0: It includes wage increases of 6.5% and 3% in the first 2 years. Canada Post and the union have long sparred over wages and structural changes to the Postal Service, with workers taking to the picket line on multiple occasions. About 60% of the union board endorsed the deal, but the union's president asked members to reject it. She argued it rolls back rights and compensation. Canada Post's CEO is pleased with the outcome and says it offers a path to restore confidence in the postal system. Jason White, The Canadian Press.
1: And Kamloops residents will have a chance to celebrate the FIFA World Cup right here at home in style. The city has been chosen as a stop on the Canada Celebrates FIFA World Cup 2026 route, with a major fan event planned for Riverside Park on June 18th. The event will feature a live game broadcast on a giant screen, music, cultural performances, food vendors, and interactive soccer activities. The city's event manager, Dushan Magdalen, says the city and local partners are excited to bring the celebration to the tournament capital.
2: We've made a name for ourselves as Canada's tournament capital, and sports are kind of in our blood, so we put our hat in the ring, but really made the case for ourselves, and also the fact that we were committing to, outside of this day, playing all of the games. We were really showing we're kind of behind this and excited and wanting it to happen.
1: The event is being organized through a partnership involving the city of Kamloops, Tourism Kamloops, Tecumloops, Tishwemig, and several local sports groups. Officials say more details on performers and programming will be released closer to the event. For the latest information throughout your day, go to RadioNL.com. Weather is next.
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1: Cloudy skies clearing late this evening and a low of 12 overnight. We got some sunshine for the day tomorrow, becoming a mix of sun and cloud for your Tuesday afternoon and a high of 28. Cloudy with a 30% chance of showers now on Wednesday with a high of 27 degrees. Cloudy and 25 for Thursday. Sun and cloud mix 24 for Friday. Sun and cloud mix and 19 for Saturday.
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0: sunshine for the day tomorrow, becoming a mix of sun and cloud for your Tuesday afternoon and a high of 28. Cloudy with a 30% chance of showers now on Wednesday with a high of 27 degrees. Cloudy and 25 for Thursday. Sun and cloud mix 24 for Friday. Sun and cloud mix and 19 for Saturday.
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There's Green Day with Good Riddance, Time of Your Life, which is going to be getting a lot of play this month. That song has become a very popular graduation anthem over the years. 10 songs in a row with Romantic Traffic. Here come the Spoons.

It's after five. We're allowed. First day of June calls for some pina coladas. Here comes Rupert Holmes. This is Escape. As 10 songs in a row continues.

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0: From the National Newsroom of the Canadian Press, I'm Lisa Laporte. Canada's new National Unity Council will assess the driving factors behind the country's surge in anti-Semitism. Prime Minister Mark Carney spoke at a synagogue in Toronto today, where he announced the council will also improve research and data collection on hate incidents.
1: The council will assess the nature, the scale, and the drivers of anti-Semitism in Canada, including across our public institutions, our workplaces, our campuses, our public services, our professional bodies, our online spaces.
0: The spike in anti-Semitic incidents follows the October 2023 attack by Hamas militants on Israel, which prompted the latter to bomb the Gaza Strip. Israel has drawn widespread condemnation over its aid restrictions and destruction of infrastructure in Gaza. Canada U.S. Trade Minister Dominic LeBlanc is set to travel to Washington, D.C. tomorrow to meet with his American counterpart.
2: Canada-U.S. Trade Minister Dominic LeBlanc will be joined by Canada's chief trade negotiator for a meeting with U.S. Trade Representative Jameson Greer. Official trade talks between Ottawa and Washington have yet to launch ahead of a mandatory review of the Canada-U.S.-Mexico Agreement on Trade. The United States and Mexico have begun their negotiations. President Donald Trump froze trade talks with Canada last year after he was angered by an Ontario-sponsored ad quoting former President Ronald Reagan criticizing tariffs. Greer recently said there are significant trade issues with Canada. Kelly Malone, The Canadian Press, Washington.
0: It's not yet clear whether there are any casualties or whether a suspect is in custody after an active shooter alert was issued today in northern Saskatchewan. RCMP said earlier today they were searching for a male suspect after an alert was issued at a health clinic in Pelican Narrows. U.S. Defense Secretary Pete Hegseth is vowing to appeal a ruling that found the Pentagon's transgender soldier ban was unconstitutional.
3: The ruling comes nearly 16 months after a group of transgender soldiers first sued to block the Pentagon's ban. In a 2-1 decision today, the D.C. Circuit Court of Appeals found the policy was likely unconstitutional and, quote, appears to be driven by the bare desire to harm a politically unpopular group. While the decision barred the Pentagon from expelling transgender soldiers, the court did allow the ban on transgender recruits from joining the military. In response to today's ruling, Secretary of Defense Pete Hegseth wrote on social media, "See you at the Supreme Court." Peter Harlambous, ABC News.
0: Hezbollah has not yet commented on comments from U.S. President Donald Trump today that fighting in Lebanon will soon die down. This after Israeli forces made their deepest expansion into Lebanon in more than 25 years. And singer Dua Lipa and actor Callum Turner are married. The pair first sparked relationship rumors at the start of 2024. This is the Canadian Press. In sports, longtime Montreal Canadiens forward Brendan Gallagher says he's moving on from the only NHL franchise he's ever known. The 34-year-old winger says he intends to keep playing in another NHL city.
4: I just know it's not done. You know, you never know how many years, but I just have I have plenty more to give. I just feel like, you know, around here, you know, the opportunity is just not going to be there. So for me, I just need to find a new home and, you know, do what I do as a player, but I can certainly keep playing. There's tons more to give, and yeah, I'm looking forward to that as well.
0: Gallagher posted just 7 goals and 16 assists in 77 games, with his ice time dropping to a career low this season. Canada's Félix Auger-Aliassime has advanced to the French Open quarterfinals, and reports suggest the Cleveland Browns are trading star defensive end Miles Garrett to the LA Rams in a blockbuster deal. From the Canadian Press, I'm Lisa Laporte.
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7: 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We're on location today and joined by Daniel Bibby. He's the owner of Nighthawk Vineyards. Daniel, thanks so much for hosting us. It's been a long time getting here, but we've made it, and we couldn't be happier to be in this setting. It's a fabulous-looking joint.
8: Oh, thanks so much, Anthony. It's great to have you here.
7: Yeah. Well, I can see why you love the place so much. How did you decide on this place, or how did you end up here at this spot? Maybe tell our listeners where we are.
8: Sure. We're in Okanagan Falls. We're in the beautiful Green Lake Valley just above the town, just past Sea Leader Ranch Vineyards. And, you know, to be honest, when we first started thinking about a winery, buying a winery, which is not for the faint of heart, by
7: no,
8: the way,
7: no.
8: we stayed out at Burrowing Owl, and we woke up in the morning overlooking the vineyard, and it was just an amazing experience. We had a coffee, and we said, geez, we could do this. And so we found this property online, this beautiful picture of a log house with a lake in behind, and we didn't really know where it was, so we put it in GPS, and it brought us up past See You Later Ranch, and this whole valley opened up, and it was like at the other end of the lake. We just said, yeah, this is it.
7: Magic. Yeah, it's a beautiful spot. And how big is the property now? It's like 60 or?
8: It's 60 acres.
7: Yeah.
8: 11 acres planted with grapes.
7: Right.
8: So, and up here we grow Gewurztraminer, Chardonnay, and Pinot Noir.
7: Right. And we could say that it's a cool climate spot up here for sure. I mean, it's warm in the summer, but.
8: It is. We're the second highest elevation vineyard in the valley.
7: Yeah.
8: Only second to Garnet Valley Ranch in Summerland.
7: There you go. Mm-hmm. Way to go. You came out of the hospitality business, which isn't for the faint of heart either, really.
8: No.
7: You're kind of a glutton for punishment, I think. What did you bring from that, from the hotel business to this?
8: You know, I think it's all about hospitality. It's about meeting people and sharing, you know, great wines, great food, and of course, accommodations, which we added in later on.
7: Mm-hmm.
8: That's what really drives us. We, you know, we get to meet people from all over the world who find our little spot up here in Okanagan Falls, and it's fantastic.
7: Yeah, and you have something very unusual that you don't really see at any winery, no matter where you go in the world. You have tents, but they're not just tents.
8: It's not roughing it in any way.
7: No.
8: We have two luxury tent houses, and they're built, it's like a tree house up above the vineyard and lake,
7: yeah,
8: and very luxurious. It's all custom furniture and artwork from local Okanagan artists. There's a soaker tub on the deck and a big rain shower, and great way to explore wine country.
7: I'm told if you sleep in the beds, you never want to get out of them and do anything for the rest of the day.
8: Absolutely.
7: Yeah, it's really beautiful. And isolated up on the side of the hill. It's just, you're in the middle of it all.
8: Yeah.
7: Really nice.
8: And you know, there's no light pollution out here. So at nighttime, it's just you and the stars.
7: Wow.
8: Yeah. So a great way to sort of wrap up a day in wine country is a glass of wine in the soaker tub and just looking up at the stars and relaxing.
7: So just while we're on that, I guess people can go online and see the tents and whatever and make some decisions, but you're busy with them. They need reservations.
8: They do need reservations, yes. They book up, they're starting to become really popular. We opened a couple of years ago, and we get a lot of repeat guests, which is great. So
7: you got that going on, and then you operate also as a real winery right here at the sort of near the gate or the front of the property where people can come by and actually just drop in and taste wine. And you have a restaurant to boot because you got nothing else to do.
8: Well, when we were when the concept of building accommodations was in the back of our mind, we thought, you know, you have to have a great food experience to go with that.
7: Mm-hmm.
8: And we're very fortunate. We're a family farm gate winery, so we have one of our sons as our chef and one of our sons as our winemaker.
7: Yeah.
8: And the two of them work really well together and sort of brought it all to life.
7: So. Yeah. Well, that's fantastic for you to have the whole family sort of involved. It's nice to do that. Eh? It's not easy for anybody. Most people never get to do that.
8: When we first started the winery, we never really expected that everybody would want to be involved.
7: Yeah.
8: But they have been, and it's been it's been exceptional. It's
7: yeah.
8: been of course, there's days where you know not everybody agrees every single day. But
7: I'm sure. Well, that's typical family, isn't it?
8: Okay,
7: well, we're going to start off with a wine here in this first segment that I'm excited to taste, and it's a 2025. First of all, 2025, you had the same sort of struggles everybody did with 24, but you got a nice crop last year.
8: We did.
7: You're pretty happy with that.
8: Yeah, you know, 2024 was a tough year in the wine industry and in the Okanagan, and we actually had no vintage from 2024. So
7: yep.
8: to have a great production in 2025 was a really welcome relief.
7: Yeah. So let's talk about this rosé, which has a spectacular label. Maybe we can start with that, and the color is incredible. So what's your thinking behind this before you even get the wine made?
8: Sure. So this is a Pinot Noir rosé. So it's made with exclusively from Pinot Noir we grow on site here, and actually, ironically, just grows right below the tent houses. And this is grown specifically for rosé. So it's not a Sanis style where we bleed it off. It's actually...
7: Right. It's farmed for it to be a rosé.
8: Yeah. And so we harvest when there's still a little bit of acidity in it. Mm-hmm. And we let it sit on the skins for about 12 hours. So it's got a really nice light color, light tannins, but beautiful flavors. Of
7: yeah. When do you add the strawberries to the tank?
8: It definitely has a strawberry rhubarb sort of finish to it.
7: Yeah. And, it's quite lovely on the palate. It has a nice sort of juicy texture, flavor. Makes you, you know, want to have another glass of it. And so it's fresh in that style.
8: Yeah.
7: But it, as you say, there is, like, it smells like it's from Provence. They would go crazy if they heard me say that. But if you taste, if you taste and smell enough wines from Provence, you would note that the nose on this wine is very similar, which mm-hmm. is great.
8: Yeah, yeah. Yeah. And you mentioned the labels. Yeah. All of our labels are painted by a local artist named Alex Fong. Mm-hmm. He's such a talented fellow and a good friend of ours. So he painted the label of a Nighthawk in Flight with a vineyard in behind. And mm-hmm. it's a pretty striking label for sure.
7: Well, we're excited to be here today. We're going to take a quick break, but we'll be back with Daniel Bibby to talk about him and his family. I guess you're all owners at some point of the property. And yeah. we'll discuss more about staying here, eating here, and tasting the wine available at Nighthawk Vineyard. Stick around. 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We'll be right back.
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7: Hello, Anthony Gismondi here with exciting news from the South Okanagan. 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

0: Welcome back to the BC Food and Wine Radio Network. I'm Anthony Gismondi. I'm joined by Daniel Bibby. He's hosting us here today at Nighthawk Vineyards. It's a boutique family-owned winery in Okanagan Falls in the heart of wine country, but sort of hidden away. So it's if you can hear anything behind us, all you're hearing is nature because we're sort of surrounded by mountains and hillsides. This is kind of a pleasant place to wake up to every morning.
1: Absolutely.
0: Yeah. We started talking about the rosé. You've got a couple of different vineyard sites. Maybe we'll talk about that. First, we have one here, which is totally different than the other one. How would you explain the two sites?
1: Yes, up here in the Green Lake Valley, up above Okanagan Falls, we have our terroir here is glacial till soil. So really well suited for the varietals that we grow here. We grow Gewurztraminer, Pinot Noir, and Chardonnay. And then down on Osoyoos, about 3 years ago, we started leasing another property. And down there, we grow Rhone varietals. So we grow Viognier, Roussanne, and Marsanne.
0: Yeah. And you have some connection to the Rhone, or how did you end up with those varieties? Because they're unusual for some wineries.
1: They are unusual. I think they're lovely varietals and very delicate. However, there's not... what we thought is that maybe these would really stand out as being unique to this this part of the world. And down there, the soil is quite different than here. It's very sandy soil, so really well suited for these.
0: Okay. Well, we're going to get to this wine in a minute, but I guess what I'm thinking about is that let's talk about food in the restaurant, because it seems like the varieties that you're growing are all real food friendly wines as well.
1: Yes. Yeah.
0: So how does it work here with the restaurant?
1: Well, one of our sons is our chef, Carson, and he's been with us since we opened in August of 2020, so right in the middle of the pandemic.
0: Right.
1: But, you know, it was an outdoor restaurant, and we could spread everybody out, and it became very popular with the locals and has just grown ever since. What Carson really focuses on is everything is made from scratch. It's locally sourced and probably hyper-locally sourced.
0: Yeah.
1: Or grown on property or foraged from the area. The only thing that we have on the menu that we can't grow is artichokes and olives. But
0: right.
1: we'll keep working on that.
0: So it's quite a local menu, but do you have some favorites on here that you like, or is it changing all the time?
1: It's changing all the time. I mean, lunchtime focuses a lot on wood fire pizzas, and we have an oven we brought in from Portugal.
0: Yeah.
1: And we use cherry wood from the orchards in Oliver, so everything's got a really nice cherry wood sort of smoke to it.
0: Nice.
1: And of course, I think one of the most popular pizzas is it's called Old World Meets New, and that's slow smoke brisket, where he's got that on for about 8 to 10 hours usually, and it's got a nice black plum sauce with a hint of honey. We have oyster mushrooms on this particular dish as well, and ironically, our oldest son is also a farmer, but he grows the oyster mushrooms.
0: There
1: that
0: you
1: are
0: go.
1: On there.
0: Mm-hmm. Yeah, folks, this is not some little roadside eatery. It's serious stuff, and it's fantastic the way that you've pulled all this together. And yet, you come here and it's very comfortable. It's very simple looking, very authentic, I guess is the word.
1: Yeah, absolutely.
0: Okay, let's talk about the Viognier. So this comes from down in Osoyoos.
1: Mm-hmm.
0: What's the attraction for you in Viognier?
1: Well, my wife, it's her favorite.
0: Well, there you
1: her
0: go.
1: Second
0: you don't have
1: favorite.
0: To say anything else.
1: Yeah. My wife loves her Chardonnay, but Viognier is her second favorite varietal. And so we've had a lot over the years, sampled different Viogniers from different areas. And when the opportunity came to lease a vineyard with Viognier growing there, it was definitely an attraction.
0: Mm-hmm. I like the style of this Viognier. We talked about it earlier. It's a kind of a juicier style. Sometimes Viognier can be a sort of a thick, cloying affair, but when it's this way, it's really a pleasure to taste and to have with food. So it would be one of my favorites at the moment. And these are both 25s. They've been released or are in the process of being released?
1: They've just been released over this past month, so they're both new wines for us.
0: Yeah, and how do people in BC, how can we find Nighthawks? Which is the best way to find your wines around the province?
1: So because we didn't have a vintage in 2024, a lot of the wines have been really focused on being sold from on property here. However, we're getting back into restaurants and small
0: private
1: liquor
0: wine
1: stores.
0: Shops, a lot of people had to pull the wines back, I imagine, to keep the gates open here.
1: Yeah, unless you chose to buy grapes from somewhere else. But for us, it was all about our story is what we grow and very hands-on. So we wanted to make sure we maintain.
0: Who's your typical customer now? Who can come here and
1: You know, it's such a broad spectrum of guests that arrive here. We get guests. We have a lot of Europeans that seem to show up and are really interested in the tent houses and stay and the dining experience. We have a lot of great loyal clientele, which from Osoyoos to Kelowna. Mm-hmm. And then, of course, a lot of guests from Vancouver and Calgary and Edmonton. Also Toronto, and which is interesting, too.
0: These tents, by the way, you can check out on social media, on ours this week for sure, but even with, you know, through the winery, to have a look at them. Tell us a bit about the tents, because you found somebody to recommend these tents, and then you had to actually do some work because you lived in Canada where it was colder.
1: So, you know, we've had this glamping concept in our mind from the day we bought the property, and it took a few years, but we worked with a company called EcoStructures in Australia.
0: Right.
1: And we brought in the tent structures themselves. We built the washroom pods and decks and everything on site here, but a really unique product, really unique experience, and very luxurious. We did have to have a snow roof designed because we are located in Canada, so these are the first of their kind in this area.
0: So they're a little steeper?
1: A little steeper pitch. Yeah,
0: the snow
1: slides right off.
0: It's the Whistler effect.
1: Yeah, absolutely.
0: They're really gorgeous, but as I say, you were in the hotel business. You know a little bit about how a room should look.
1: Well, and we wanted it to be a very exclusive experience.
0: Yeah.
1: So when guests arrive, we pick them up and we shuttle them up there with our electric shuttle.
0: Yeah.
1: They are all solar powered as well, which is so very off-grid, and it really feels like you're luxury immersed in nature.
0: Yeah, mm-hmm. Yeah. They're wow, folks. When you walk in the door, the first thing you say is wow. So go online, have a look at them. And what people stay, what's the average kind of stay for people when they come here?
1: Usually 2 to 4 nights. We find that as the summer progresses, we get a lot of guests who are staying 3 or 4 nights. And you know what's great is that they're able to experience different wine regions here around us. So, you know, they might take a day trip in Okanagan Falls, and then Naramata the next day, and then down to Oliver the day after.
0: Yeah, on the Black Sage Bench, or even into Osoyoos.
1: Lots of
0: you're kind of in the middle of all that.
1: Yeah.
0: But your wines are cited in Okanagan Falls, the ones from this vineyard, though.
1: Yes.
0: They would be from that source.
1: They are, yeah.
0: Yeah. Mm-hmm. Great looking place. Okay, I want to get back to the food for a little bit. So how does the restaurant work? When is it open? And you have lunch and dinner?
1: Yeah, so we're open 7 days a week from 11 to 5 with lunch service. And then we have dinner service Thursday to Sunday. And we take reservations from 5 to 7. It's in this beautiful log pergola that sort of overlooks the vineyard and lake. So it's a pretty romantic destination for dinner, for sure.
0: I heard you talking to somebody about waffles. I want to know about that experience because it seems to be catching on.
1: So last year we decided to launch something a little bit new, and every Sunday from 10 to 12 we do waffles and wine. And featuring a lot of our sparkling wines and made in Canada mimosas and sangria. But some of the waffles are amazing. I mean, it's aged cheddar and lemon thyme waffle with pork belly and you're making me hungry just talking about it.
0: Yeah. Well, I don't know what wines go with waffles, but I guess it'd be worth coming here to check it out.
1: The sparkling seems to work.
0: Yeah. Yeah. Okay. Also coming up on, is it Father's Day that you're going to have some music here as well? And
1: mm-hmm. So we do a couple of different events throughout the year, but Father's Day is always a big one for us. All of our colleagues here from the wineries of Okanagan Falls, Skaha Lake Winery Association, come and join us. So there's 12 wineries pouring wines. There's live blues music, two different artists playing, and some great food, barbecue food, and it's a lot of fun.
0: So music can be a part of this in other times too, or have you done?
1: We many different occasions throughout the year we have live entertainment up here.
0: Yeah.
1: It kind of rings down the valley, which is
0: nice. I was thinking maybe they play here and you go sit in the vines and listen to them.
1: Yeah.
0: I'm just looking at the vineyard, so it's recovered quite well from 24. I mean, you've done some new plantings, but
1: We were able to retrain about half the vineyard we got back, which was great, and then we replanted the other half here in Okanagan Falls down in Osoyoos. We're very fortunate down there. That vineyard came back 100% and actually had the best crop it's ever had was in 2025. So,
0: wow.
1: Yeah.
0: That's fantastic.
1: It's funny how nature works. You know, it bounces back.
0: Yeah, yeah. There's many ways to enjoy wines from Nighthawk, but I think you need to make a visit to really connect with the property. And once you do, I think that will change your mind about many things. I must say that you and your son have quite a deft touch with your wines. You can tell when you taste the wines that the style, there's an elegance in these wines, and there's a hands-off sort of thing happening with them that really is enjoyable for, at least for people like me. I love that style. So you got to be congratulated on that.
1: Oh, thank you so much. We take a lot of pride in those wines, for
0: yeah.
1: sure.
0: Daniel, thanks so much for hosting us today.
1: It was a pleasure. Pleasure having you guys here.
0: We really enjoy our stay here. We're going to stick around for a while and talk to some other people. But honestly, this is the place you got to come and look at to really get a feel for. So thanks so much.
1: Oh, it's been a pleasure.
0: Daniel Bibby, he's the owner of Nighthawk Vineyards here in Okanagan Falls. Coming up next, Evan Saunders. He's a winemaker. And Sheila Whitaker is the marketing sales manager from Blasted Church Vineyards, also in Okanagan Falls, just down the hill.
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0: are back. Welcome to the show. Pleased to welcome Evan Saunders, a winemaker, and Sheila Whitaker, marketing and sales manager at Blasted Church Vineyards in Okanagan Falls, which is just across the valley from where we are at Nighthawk Vineyards. So welcome to the show. Great to have both of you here.
1: Thanks for having us.
0: Yeah. Blasted Church is a fun place. It's always been a fun place.
1: That's right.
0: Yeah. How did they cultivate that, or how did that come about?
2: So the name, it is not as blasphemous as it sounds.
0: Yeah.
2: It takes a story from local history.
0: Sure.
2: There was a church in an old mining town called Fairview up above Oliver. The mine went bust. The town was abandoned, and the town of Okanagan Falls decided they would like to have a church. So they looked to the abandoned mining town and decided the play was to move that church down to Okanagan Falls, which they did, but
0: they couldn't get the nails out.
2: Couldn't get the big nails out. So to facilitate that, they hung a few sticks of dynamite from the rafters and boarded it all up, and the percussion loosened the nails, and you know, a lot of our wines. So the engineer, Harley Hatfield, so hence Hatfield's Hughes.
0: Yeah. That's not how you make wine, though.
2: No, not quite the same.
0: Yeah. Can you give me a quick summary of Blasted Church Wines? If people are, well, what do they do at Blasted Church? How would you describe the work you're doing?
2: So we've a pretty diverse offering. So certainly something for everybody. You know, through sparkling wines and the early aromatic whites into, you know, some lighter reds, their own reds, Bordeaux reds. We kind of do a little bit of everything, but ultimately our flagships, what a lot of people know us for, you know, Hatfield's Fuse and
0: sure.
2: Big Bang Theory. We're trying to make, you know, those easygoing, delicious, fruit-driven, fresh wines, and then into the more, you know, ageable reds as well.
0: Mm-hmm. And Sheila, is it an easy job there to convince people to come by? It's not too far from town either, really. It's on the
1: bench. No, it's
0: a
1: beautiful drive. I drive every day from Osoyoos to come to work, and it's gorgeous every time of year.
0: Yeah.
1: And when we get people with us, we have such a nice offering of diversity. It's more about just finding out what that client likes.
0: Yeah.
1: Because we have something for everyone.
0: Plus the million-dollar view, too, which kind of
1: helps. That doesn't hurt, yeah.
0: Yeah. That's interesting. So you come from Osoyoos, and then I'd imagine a lot of people come from Penticton, so it's kind of right in the sweet spot.
1: Yeah, for sure.
0: Of all the population. Right on. Well, let's taste the first wine you brought, which is a Sauvignon Blanc. Sauvignon Blanc, first of all, white wine's very in demand now, growing. I think it's over 50% now in B.C., but in the rest of the world, it is quite amazing. I just come out of the Rhone, and they're all gung-ho on getting the percentage of white wines up. And then Sauvignon Blanc is an amazing wine because New Zealand has sold so much of it in this market. It's hard to believe how much they've sold. And we haven't done much with it, but now it seems to be coming on.
2: It is an interesting grape. It works so well in the Okanagan, but it is...
0: Yeah, why is that?
2: I think it just adapted well to here. You know, we get that great fruit profile, the great varietal typicity. We hold on to acidity so well.
0: Yeah.
2: Sauvignon Blanc plays to so many of those things, and the climate and growing conditions play to so much of that here. It's just a really, really great match. This wine has 10% of Semillon in the blend as well, just to kind of soften a little bit of that acidity, bring a little bit of that kind of oily texture, especially as the wine ages a little bit longer. But it's just a variety that's suited so well to the valley.
0: It's really nice. Like, it's quite a fruity style, but it has a bitterness at the back, which just sort of bounces that off. And then a little bit, I would say, some richness and complexity from that hit of Semillon, which really sets it apart. But I think most people couldn't tell that wine from many other global Sauvignon Blancs if it was in a blind tasting.
2: Mm-hmm.
0: Other than they'd say, wow, that's got really nice acidity.
2: Mm-hmm.
0: It must be from New Zealand or Sancerre or somewhere, but yeah, really well done.
2: We can hang with, you know, a lot of the bigger players in the world with Sauvignon Blanc. We draw a lot of parallels to like Chilean Sauvignon Blanc as well.
0: From Leda or from
2: just that varietal style and the fresh acidity.
0: Yeah, the cold Pacific they have.
2: Yes.
0: Yeah, this is really nice wine. And you're not giving it away, but it's not very expensive either.
1: This one is on our shelf for $28.
0: Yeah. You can't buy white Bordeaux for that, I can tell you that.
2: Yeah. So what, a third of this gets is barrel fermented and aged as well, small percentage new, so we kind of vary the wine.
0: Yeah, it's a very sophisticated wine, but it's, you know, it's in the glass, it's very approachable, but it's got all the, it ticks all the right bells, like even, I guess, for the everyday drinker, but even for the connoisseur who wants a bit of that other stuff in it.
2: Mm-hmm.
0: Way to go. Let's go back to the wine. So we'll talk about how people can buy wine from Blasted Church.
1: Sure.
0: What are some of the options for them, and where are you all over the marketplace?
1: Well, we have some products listed in BC liquor stores, not the Sauvignon Blanc, but they can find our wines in private stores. They can order from us online.
0: Right.
1: And, of course, they can join our club online, and that's the best way to get access because we've had a few small vintages, and it's my job to hoard all of our best wines so that our club members can maintain access to those wines.
0: So you drive Evan nuts because you say, I got to have this wine, and you can't have it for this market. Or
2: before it's bottled, it's already spoken for, yes.
0: Yeah.
1: Pretty much, yeah. I got all his lists with his estimated cases, and I found a place for them the upcoming year.
0: What happens at Blasted Church when you're blending wines and that? Are you alone in a room, or do you have other people, or does everybody get involved? How do you reach some consensus? Or
2: so my cellar team gets involved, so probably starts with me, and then I'll go through everything and then put together a few different options, and the cellar crew all gets involved, and then we, you know, if there's a clear consensus on that one, then, you know, that's simple, and away we go, and we've been working together now for quite a while. We understand each other quite well, but every now and then you'll have those wines where everyone's got a different opinion, so you'll circle back again in another couple of weeks to try to come to some sort of agreement with everybody.
0: Yeah. Okay, well, we're moving to the rosé. I'm going to tap on you to see

0: on the Valley at this point. It's never going to be a huge player in the Valley, but it is adapted quite well. It just holds onto the acidity very nicely. It ripens quite slowly, which for rosé is great. You get that extended hang time into the nice fruit profile, that spice, that pepper.
1: Yeah.
0: While still keeping, you know, alcohol under 13%, nice balanced acidity.
1: What do you hear from customers about? There's always this big debate about the color. You have an unusual color. It's just off of the pale pink, but it's got some other sort of orange tints in it. And who decides that?
0: So I don't chase color for rosé at all. Some years, this year's a little darker than previous. We're not going to worry about finding any color out. So this was 50% whole cluster pressed and 50% destemmed for a few hours of skin contact. It kind of is what the color is going to be. This is all barrel fermented and barrel aged also.
1: Mm-hmm.
0: So the color is just sort of what the vintage gives us, and we don't really worry about trying to achieve any specific.
1: It's got a nice softness in the back end, a little bit of sugar in there, or residual to just...
0: That's pretty much bone dry. It's time and barrel and some lees work.
2: I think it's one
1: super ripe then, eh?
0: Yeah, it was... it had a nice hang time, think, 12.5 alcohol, 1.1 gram residual.
1: Mm.
0: Yeah, so just a variety that works so well. It likes the time and barrel also, just to kind of soften things out and let it breathe a little bit.
1: Okay, got to ask you about events before we go. What's coming up? What can people get involved in at Blasted Church?
2: Well, our big event is Thursday, July the 2nd, so we're taking advantage of that Canada Day holiday.
1: Nice.
2: Yeah. The very next day, you can go down to Osoyoos for the Cherry Fiesta, come up the next day to Blasted Church for our block party.
1: Okay.
2: So it's an all-day event, family-friendly, free to enter, and people always ask us about our pool. Yeah. Usually it's reserved for baptisms only. But this is the one day of the year that we'll open it. We have lifeguards on duty, and
1: you can
2: come do a cannonball into the pool at the Blasted Church. And we have musicians all day, a different lineup. So every 2 hours, there'll be a different musician playing. Food trucks are there. We'll have prizes every hour and happy hour all day. So just all the fun things, we're packing it into the one day.
1: Wow. And, well, you have a lot of events over the summer and the fall, famous events that people can attend. But
2: yeah, every Sunday we do Sunday service at Blasted Church, which is music in the afternoon. So that's a complimentary live music on the patio, and it's just a great time to come out, enjoy our beautiful view, have the music, and then you can tell Mom that you went to church.
1: Yeah. Wine and music. What could be better than that?
2: Some cheese, which we also have. So.
1: Right on. great to catch up with both of you. Blasted Church, of course, on the Skaha Bench, and sort of halfway between Penticton and Oliver. You're in the Okanagan Falls group now.
0: We're Skaha Bench, technically. Our sub-GI, but the Okanagan Falls Skaha Lake Winery Association. Yeah. We all kind of fall under that same umbrella.
1: Yeah, which is great. Well, thanks for joining us today. And for anybody who doesn't know Blasted Church, you need to get up there. Just turn left off of the lake and drive up the top of the hill, and you'll be amazed at what you see as you pull into the winery. It's a really spectacular-looking place. Thanks.
0: Thank you.
1: Okay, Evan Saunders and Sheila Whitaker, both from Blasted Church. Evan makes the wine. Sheila's in charge of marketing and selling it. The most important part, probably.
0: The hardest part.
1: Yeah. We'll take a quick break, but we'll be back. Benoit Gauthier joins us. 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
1: Hello, British Columbia. Welcome back to the show. We are live today on site at Nighthawk Vineyards in Okanagan Falls. Joining us now from just down the road is Benoit Gauthier. He's the Chief Operating Officer and Director of Winemaking and Viticulture at Noble Ridge Winery. You're in charge of everything.
2: Yeah, pretty much.
1: That's like kind of nice.
2: My hands, on a
1: so
2: few things.
1: So you're your own boss, or you boss yourself around.
2: Yeah, that's the great thing, right?
1: Yeah. Well, I think it's, I really am impressed with the winemakers who are also the viticulturalists, because I think that connects you completely to, you can control everything, so
2: well, that's
1: you can't
2: what
1: complain.
2: I enjoy the most is being able to make the decisions all the way from the vineyard to the final bottling, so I can control quality, I can control what I do.
1: Yeah, the sort of story in North America was always, there was always a winemaker and then there were some guys out in the field, but it never really worked that way. There's people that actually grow grapes. Like, isn't that what the French is, a wine grower?
2: They use a vigneron. People. And most people, that's what they do. They are family owned from generations to generations, and they do take care of everything, growing the vines, making the wine.
1: Yeah. Well, let's quickly talk about the farming at Noble Ridge. How would you describe the method of farming?
2: I am doing sustainable farming at Noble Ridge. So since 10 years ago, I really changed my ways of operating my vineyard. So I realized quickly that farming conventionally, you know, with synthetic fertilizer and synthetic sprays, really didn't improve my vineyard or the health of my vines. So back then I started to really decide to put more time and energy into my vineyard. So I decided to spread some compost, grow a cover crop, reduce my sprays. I stopped spraying herbicides. So trying to do everything that I could to improve the health of my vines and the health of my soil.
1: You enliven the soil. I mean, people, they look at it, they just say it's dirt, but that's where all the energy is, where all those billions and billions of little organisms are in the soil. That's where the life is.
2: This is what makes all the difference about the quality of your grapes from your vine.
1: Right on. Okay, well, that's great to get that out there. And now I want to talk about a new series you have. You're calling it the Classic Series, so you've decided to have some wines that will be available out for the public, which we love.
2: It was a little bit of a ask from our agents, so we decided to put out market-exclusive wines. We have a Pinot Grigio, a Rosé, and a white blend, aromatic white blend, that are only going to be available in private liquor stores, on BCL and restaurants.
1: So they won't be able to get it at the winery, but will be able to get it out in the private sector.
2: Exactly, So just look out for our labels, and these wines are delicious.
1: Yeah. And is it the same label, or did you change all that too? Or
2: actually, this year, we have refreshed our Noble Series label. So if people that know our wines, our black label are now changed to a bright, clear white labels with our logo in the middle. So it's refreshed, it's energetic.
1: It looks refreshing.
2: Yeah, it is.
1: To drink.
2: Yeah.
1: Okay, well, we're going to start with the wine. Let's talk about your sparkling wine program. You have quite an extensive program, but today you brought the one, the 2019 The One.
2: Yeah.
1: Is it the one?
2: It is the one, actually. So this is our main sparkling wine. We've been making this one since 2009. So the sparkling program has been going for quite a while. Okanagan Falls is a fantastic place to grow grapes for sparkling. Chardonnay, Pinot Noir.
1: What does that mean, though? Tell us what's fantastic about it.
2: It's the balance. So here we go. Let's have some sparkling. Let's try that. So what I like about Okanagan Falls is really the climate is very suited for both Pinot Noir and Chardonnay. And that's what's going to do for me in the vineyard is balance. So the sugars and acidity are really well balanced to make sparkling wine. And most people will say, you know, you don't need ripe grapes to make sparkling. You can use anything. You can, but for quality, you still need that balance. And that's what I find in my vineyard. So, and the way I make my sparkling is always I aim to make a no dosage when I disgorge, so make a sparkling natural brut, which for me, that's how you get the most balance out of it.
1: The nose is fantastic, huh?
2: Yeah, so that wine has been aged on lees for five and a half years,
1: yeah,
2: and that's what I'm looking for. I'm looking for complexity, finesse, balance and really to make a kind of a great quality champagne style.
1: Most people are drinking at the moment, you know, Prosecco, all this stuff is popular, but it's only aged about 12 months or maybe 14 months.
2: Yeah.
1: 60 months. What's happening in 60 months? What can you tell our listener about what's happening in that bottle?
2: Yeah, all the magic happens from the yeast. So as you do the secondary fermentation, you will add some yeast and a little bit of sugar in your bottle to create those bubbles. So re-ferment in the bottle. And with time, the yeast is going to break down. Yeah. And then that's what is going to add the complexity. So the yeast will release some mannoproteins, some amino acids. Mm-hmm. And with time, you're going to develop those yeasty notes, biscuity notes, and get the age characteristic that you get into a great sparkling wine. So it's about patience.
1: And the texture, too, eh?
2: Yeah, it will add some creaminess, balance out the acidity. Because when you start, you know, with the base wine, it's very limey, citrusy juice. It's not very good to drink, but with age, it becomes wonderful.
1: Yeah. This has got tremendous balance in it. It's interesting. It's got this freshness, this ripeness, and then this dryness, all, you know, but it's all married into one now.
2: Yeah, and that's what I aim for, exactly that balance, because what I like is, you know, you have a sip, then it's clean, it's refreshing, and you want another one.
1: Mm-hmm.
2: You're not put off by, you know, sweet wine or something like that.
1: No, you want to keep going.
2: Yeah.
1: We may keep going here. how does it go with the sparkling wines then at Noble Ridge? What can people choose from?
2: Our line of sparklings right now, I make this one, the one that is a blend of Chardonnay and Pinot Noir. I do make the pink one, which is a rosé sparkling made only with Pinot Noir.
1: Right.
2: And also have a Blanc de Blanc made only with Chardonnays.
1: Yeah.
2: So these two wines right now, I'm pretty much sold out, but I will be disgorging and releasing these two new wines in June. So look out for them. They're going to be really small lot production, but very fantastic wines.
1: We don't have a lot of time, but is it hard to make a straight Chardonnay? Like you don't have anything to balance it with. Does that change the whole picture?
2: It depends. It does. The profile is very different. So Chardonnay compared to Pinot Noir, Chardonnay is a lot more fresh. So you get the nice acidity, you get the zippiness, you get the really focused wine, but fresh aromatic. So stylistically, it's different, but it's really refreshing. And with time, like I've been playing around with making that wine, and I find it's really a little bit earlier than the one that we're trying right now.
1: Yeah.
2: But it's really great.
1: Yeah. I love Blanc de Blanc.
2: Yeah.
1: My guest is Benoit Gauthier. He's the winemaker and viticulturist at Noble Ridge Winery, as well as the chief operating officer. Now, you brought another wine, which I noticed right away. You brought your Chardonnay, but now it says unoaked, the 2025 Noble Unoaked Chardonnay. Why are you saying unoaked on the label? Are we going backwards? Or we used to have that, and then it went away. Now it's back.
2: It's just for clarity, because a lot of people are always wondering, hey, is this an oak Chardonnay? Because, you know, still people are put off by oak, some people. So just to make it really clear on the shelf. So, you know, at the tasting room, we can talk about it. But when the wine is in a liquor store on the shelf, people don't know.
1: Mm-hmm.
2: So just to make it really clear for them that is unoaked, we just put it on the label.
1: Sometimes I serve them Riesling blind, and they say it's the best Chardonnay they've ever had in their life.
2: There you go.
1: So, you know, it's just the way life goes. But, okay, we're going to try this wine. Are you happy with this wine with 25 vintage?
2: Yeah, 25 was a fantastic vintage. So, as you probably know, in 2024, the Okanagan Valley got hit with a big frost.
1: Mm-hmm.
2: So, the year 2024, I had to retrain my vines. So, I didn't lose any vines, lucky enough, but retrained them everything on 2024. And then 2025, I had a really good crop. So, we had a really great season. And it was a fairly warm and long season, too. So, I got excellent ripening on my crop and very happy with the result.
1: Yeah, I haven't really tasted any diluted wines, but people said they got more than they thought they were going to get. But did you have to do anything different with that, or did?
2: Actually, I had to do some crop thinning on some of my reds, because the vine really pushed really hard to produce fruit. So most on my shoot had three clusters instead of two.
1: Yeah.
2: So on my Cabs Sauv, Cab Franc, and Merlot, I had to cut down crop to be balanced. Otherwise, it would have.
1: After Veraison, or after they changed color, or before? Or?
2: Just at Veraison.
1: Yeah.
2: That's the point where I like to do it. Because
1: right.
2: if you do it too early, then you just encourage more vigor on your vines, and I don't want to do that. So
1: this is quite a nice wine, too. You like it?
2: I love the texture. And this is on oak, no malolactic, no lees, extended lees really on it. So it's really the quality of my fruit that I work so hard in the vineyard. Yeah. That's what you taste.
1: In stainless steel or?
2: Only stainless steel, yeah.
1: Like tanks or not barrels or?
2: No, I do tanks. Tanks fermentation.
1: Yeah. Really nice. Yeah. What about concrete? Do you think about that at all? Or
2: That's something I want to get soon because right now we did, a couple years ago, we did an addition to the winery, so I have a bit more space.
1: Yeah.
2: And in the past, I don't know, I've tasted quite a bit of wines coming from concrete, and I love the texture. So for me, it's something that I want to explore in the near future.
1: Okay, you got to put on your COO hat now. When are you guys open? How can people visit you? Do they need reservations? What's the way to get to know Blue Ridge?
2: You can always reserve in advance. It's better if you want to do a premium tasting and reserve. Otherwise, you can just walk in and we will welcome you. We're going to be open right now 10 to 5, 7 days a week.
1: Yeah.
2: And we have one of the best picnic area of the valley, so come and visit. Yeah.
1: Okay. And you have a pig roast though at Noble Ridge midsummer.
2: We have some fun events coming up. So some of them are sold out, but what's available right now? Yes, the Bounty Pig Roast in July. So that's going to be
1: 18th.
2: July 18th. Yeah. It was fantastic event last year. It was the first time last year, but this year is going to be our second edition and well attended and lots of fun.
1: Yeah.
2: And then.
1: And you have a signature vine dining event on August 7th.
2: Yeah, so August 7th with Chef Chris at Backyard Farm. Sit-down dinner, 5-course, excellent food paired with my wines.
1: Highly recommend it. And you'll be there to talk about them.
2: I will be there to chat with you guys, eat the food, and enjoy.
1: Thanks, Benoit.
2: Awesome.
1: Great to catch up. 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
1: Welcome back to the show. We're back and joined by Rob Hammersley. He's the owner and winemaker at Black Market Wine Co. in Culloden, British Columbia, tucked away on the hillside just between Penticton and Okanagan Falls. Rob, welcome back to the show.
9: Thanks.
1: Great to have you.
9: Good to be back.
1: Is Culloden on the map now, kind of, sort of?
9: I think so. I mean, it's still flying under the radar a little bit.
1: Yeah.
9: But we're doing a lot to try and get that profile raised.
1: Yeah. Is it the same as Skaha, the other side, or like what are the differences between Culloden and the other side of the valley, do you think?
9: So there's a couple differences. The first one obviously is aspect. So we've got an east-facing, generally an east-facing aspect versus the other side of the lake.
1: Morning sun then.
9: Morning sun. Yeah. And the soils, so Culloden actually has two distinct soil profiles. Where we're located is the same style as what's on Skaha Bench.
1: Okay.
9: And then a little further south in Culloden is a different soil profile. So we've got two things going on there.
1: Yeah. You got complexity.
9: Yep.
1: Yeah, nice. Okay, and your winery itself, maybe just a little bit about that, when you started, and give people a little idea about Black Market.
9: Yeah, we're a small sort of run-out-of-our-house type operation. We had our biggest year last year at 3,500 cases.
1: Wow.
9: We're typically in the 2,000, 2,500 range. We like to keep it small. We do everything ourselves between myself and my wife, Michelle.
1: Yeah.
9: And we have a very relaxed, sort of intimate backyard-type tasting experience.
1: Wow. Okay.
9: Patio's right in our backyard overlooking the lake.
1: That makes you unique.
9: Yep.
1: Yeah. Was the 35 too much, do you think, or did you enjoy that, or
9: for
1: the 3,500 cases?
9: It was a little too much, to be honest.
1: Yeah.
9: We did, it was about 50 tons that we processed last year, and probably about 5 to 10 too many.
1: Okay.
9: But there was just so much fruit helping growers out that didn't have home for their grapes, so we went big.
1: Yeah. Okay, you brought a couple of wines today. One, a wine that has a long history in BC, but not that well known by consumers, but it looks like it's on the upswing again because of the interest in white wine, I think, called Bacchus.
9: Yes.
1: What is a Bacchus?
9: It's a German grape that was crossed about 100 years ago in Germany, and it's Riesling, Sylvaner, and Müller-Thurgau.
1: Right.
9: So three aromatic Germanic varietals that they crossbred together and called it Bacchus.
1: And this is an old vineyard?
9: It is. 41 years old this year.
1: Yeah.
9: Planted in 1985.
1: Did it come out of the Becker project or the variety, or do you know?
9: I don't know. It was Geisenheim Institute where the crossing was done.
1: Yeah.
9: But it didn't get official status as a varietal until the 1970s, I believe.
1: Yeah. I think Helmut Becker, like, he had the experimental varieties. I think that was one of them they grew here. At the time, we were going to be a Germanic, which I think set us back a bit, to tell you the truth. But anyway, I really like this variety. What can you tell us about how you farmed it and are making the wine?
9: So we do it in a dry style. We always have. This is typically one of our fastest selling wines. There's not a lot of people know about Bacchus, but those that do, it's got a bit of a cult following.
1: Yeah.
9: So we take it down almost to bone dry. This is less than 1 gram residual sugar.
10: From the national newsroom of the Canadian Press, I'm Lisa Laporte. One person is dead and another seriously injured after a shooting in northern Saskatchewan. It happened at a health clinic in Pelican Narrows, some 500 kilometers north of Saskatoon. RCMP issued an active shooter alert in the community earlier today after an incident at an area health clinic. The search for a suspect continues. The new National Unity Council will assess what's driving anti-Semitism in Canada. Prime Minister Mark Carney made the announcement today at a Toronto synagogue.
11: The council will improve research in the collection of data on hate incidents. It will build stronger data sharing systems so all orders of government, all police services, are working from the same facts and with the same alignment.
10: Carney says anti-Semitism has surged to levels not seen since the Second World War, pointing to the firebombings of synagogues and bullets fired at Jewish schools. Canada Post workers have voted to accept their contract after more than 2 years of labor strife.
12: It includes wage increases of 6.5% and 3% in the first 2 years. Canada Post and the union have long sparred over wages and structural changes to the postal service, with workers taking to the picket line on multiple occasions. About 60% of the union board endorsed the deal, but the union's president asked members to reject it. She argued it rolls back rights and compensation. Canada Post's CEO is pleased with the outcome and says it offers a path to restore confidence in the postal system. Jason White, The Canadian Press.
10: Hezbollah hasn't yet commented on comments today from U.S. President Donald Trump that fighting in Lebanon will soon die down. Trump said in a social media post today that the militant group had agreed, along with Israel, to dial back fighting in the region. The announcement came after Israeli forces made their deepest expansion into Lebanon in more than 25 years.

0: And Celine Dion has announced 10 new concert dates for her highly anticipated residency in Paris. The singer announced today in an Instagram post she's decided to extend her stay in Paris and will return to the French capital on Wednesdays, Fridays, and Saturdays in May of 2027. Organizers indicated these dates were added due to exceptional demand. The diva is scheduled to return to the stage as of September 12th for a series of 16 performances. This is the Canadian Press. In sports, Montreal Canadiens forward Brendan Gallagher has announced he's leaving the NHL team after 14 seasons. Canada's Félix Auger-Aliassime has advanced to the French Open quarterfinal with a win today over Chile's Alejandro Tabilo. And Serena Williams is making a tennis comeback.
1: Williams has not competed since the 2022 U.S. Open.
2: It's been a long time. I've been playing tennis my whole life.
1: At the time, she did not use the word retiring, but rather evolving.
2: Be a mom and explore a different version of Serena.
1: The WTA Tour says the now 44-year-old Williams will play doubles at next week's Queen's Club Grass Court tournament, which will raise speculation she also plans to compete on the grass at Wimbledon, where Williams won 7 of her 23 Grand Slam singles titles. Sagar Meghani, Washington.
0: From the Canadian Press, I'm Lisa Laporte.
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Let's all come together on this Monday night for 70s at 7. Hey, it's Phyllis. Thanks for hanging out. Hope you had a fantastic weekend. I've got the Guess Who on the way, ABBA and the Bee Gees. Right now, it's Elton John, 70s at 7. I can't

0: The Guess Who, 70s at 7. Hey, it's Phyllis. Hey, who's this?
1: Hey, guys. It's Greg, Sherry, and Mike. We need to hear ABBA SOS, please. Thank you.

0: It's the Bee Gees, 70s at 7. Bee Gees singer Barry Gibb is doing just fine. He is okay. Contrary to Facebook reports that he passed away, no, he's okay. He's 79 years old and his family said he is healthy, happy, and living life at his Miami area home. Not sure why random reports are coming out that he passed away. Just wanted to do a celebrity hoax, a death hoax, but no, Barry Gibb from the Bee Gees doing just okay. I've got Stevie Wonder coming up in a few, The Police, and Fleetwood Mac on the way too. Hang on.
1: 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If it matters to Kamloops, it matters to Radio NL. We're your source for all things Kamloops.
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Love that one from Fleetwood Mac, 70s at 7, also a good one. Sir Duke, it's Stevie Wonder, 70s at 7.

There's a day for everything and anything, and today is National Dinosaur Day. And according to this poll, 9% of people can't name any dinosaur. Really? Not even a T-Rex?

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0: From the National Newsroom of the Canadian Press, I'm Lisa Laporte. One person is dead and another seriously injured after a shooting in northern Saskatchewan. It happened at a health clinic in Pelican Narrows, some 500 kilometers north of Saskatoon. RCMP issued an active shooter alert in the community earlier today after an incident at an area health clinic. The search for a suspect continues. The new National Unity Council will assess what's driving anti-Semitism in Canada. Prime Minister Mark Carney made the announcement today at a Toronto synagogue.
1: The council will improve research in the collection of data on hate incidents. It will build stronger data sharing systems so all orders of government, all police services are working from the same facts and with the same alignment.
0: Carney says anti-Semitism has surged to levels not seen since the Second World War, pointing to the firebombings of synagogues and bullets fired at Jewish schools. Canada Post workers have voted to accept their contract after more than 2 years of labor strife.
2: It includes wage increases of 6.5% and 3% in the first 2 years. Canada Post and the union have long sparred over wages and structural changes to the postal service, with workers taking to the picket line on multiple occasions. About 60% of the union board endorsed the deal, but the union's president asked members to reject it. She argued it rolls back rights and compensation. Canada Post's CEO is pleased with the outcome and says it offers a path to restore confidence in the postal system. Jason White, The Canadian Press.
0: Hezbollah hasn't yet commented on comments today from U.S. President Donald Trump that fighting in Lebanon will soon die down. Trump said in a social media post today that the militant group had agreed, along with Israel, to dial back fighting in the region. The announcement came after Israeli forces made their deepest expansion into Lebanon in more than 25 years.

0: And Celine Dion has announced 10 new concert dates for her highly anticipated residency in Paris. The singer announced today in an Instagram post she's decided to extend her stay in Paris and will return to the French capital on Wednesdays, Fridays, and Saturdays in May of 2027. Organizers indicated these dates were added due to exceptional demand. The diva is scheduled to return to the stage as of September 12th for a series of 16 performances. This is the Canadian Press. In sports, Montreal Canadiens forward Brendan Gallagher has announced he's leaving the NHL team after 14 seasons. Canada's Félix Auger-Aliassime has advanced to the French Open quarterfinal with a win today over Chile's Alejandro Tabilo. And Serena Williams is making a tennis comeback.
1: Williams has not competed since the 2022 U.S. Open.
2: It's been a long time. I've been playing tennis my whole life.
1: At the time, she did not use the word retiring, but rather evolving.
2: Be a mom and explore a different version of Serena.
1: The WTA Tour says the now 44-year-old Williams will play doubles at next week's Queen's Club Grass Court tournament, which will raise speculation she also plans to compete on the grass at Wimbledon, where Williams won 7 of her 23 Grand Slam singles titles. Sagar Magani, Washington.
0: From the Canadian Press, I'm Lisa Laporte.
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Well, I hope you're enjoying the first day of June, getting closer and closer to summer. Any big plans for this summer? Hopefully involves something to do outside, right? Here's Cher, Believe, 70s, 80s, 90s.

In case you wanted to know a little bit more of Madonna's love life, for some reason, if you do, she said her greatest lover was John F. Kennedy Jr. Thanks for that, Madonna. She's on the way. Right now, it's Rockwell. Somebody's watching me.

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I do love to dance. I'm a dancer with myself. 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I dance at my desk. 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

0: 70s, 80s, 90s. Hey, what's going on? It's Phyllis. I knew this was true. Stolen food tastes better. Sneaking a French fry off of someone else's plate to make your fries taste 40% better. That's a huge amount. That's according to a new study. Same thing with food that I feel like someone else makes for you. Could be using the same ingredients, same everything, cooking it the same way. But if someone else makes it for you, I don't know why, but it tastes better to me.
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3: From the bustle of vendors at the Kamloops Farmers Market to the cheers of a goal scored at Hillside Stadium, that's Kamloops, and so are we. 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

If you have a pet, check this out. Chinese startup HediChat has claimed it can interpret pet speech with up to 95% accuracy. I just got a puppy a little over a month ago. I wouldn't mind having this. Culture Club, here's Karma Chameleon.

Either this is the time when mosquitoes like to come out and play, or it's just getting worse this year. I have a total of 15 mosquito bites after going out for just a couple of hours. So itchy. Here's the Bengals, Manic Monday.

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0: From the National Newsroom of the Canadian Press, I'm Lisa Laporte. Canada's new National Unity Council will assess the driving factors behind the country's surge in anti-Semitism. Prime Minister Mark Carney spoke at a synagogue in Toronto on Monday, where he announced the council will also improve research and data collection on hate incidents.
1: The council will assess the nature, the scale, and the drivers of anti-Semitism in Canada, including across our public institutions, our workplaces, our campuses, our public services, our professional bodies, our online spaces.
0: The spike in anti-Semitism incidents follows the October 2023 attack by Hamas militants on Israel. It prompted Israel to bomb the Gaza Strip. A suspect has been arrested after a shooting in northeastern Saskatchewan left one person dead and another seriously injured. It happened near a health clinic in Pelican Narrows, some 500 kilometers north of Saskatoon. The federal government says Canada's Ebola travel restrictions are being taken out of an abundance of caution as health workers in Central Africa struggle to contain an outbreak of Bundibugyo virus. The Immigration Department says the measures are necessary to prevent the spread of Ebola, while adding anyone who believes their application was wrongly suspended should submit a web form with supporting documentation. This comes as Congolese Montrealers say their travel plans have been upended in expensive and sometimes heartbreaking ways. U.S. President Donald Trump says he'll abide by court rulings temporarily blocking his $1.8 billion anti-weaponization fund. That fund was created through a civil settlement between Trump and the IRS over leaked tax filings. The president spoke with ABC News chief Washington correspondent Jonathan Carl.
2: The Justice Department said while they disagree strongly with the decision, they will abide by the court's ruling. The fund has received bipartisan pushback. Former Vice President Mike Pence called it, quote, deeply offensive. And Senate Minority Leader Chuck Schumer called it one of the most corrupt schemes ever launched by a president.
0: That was ABC News' Jonathan Carl. And fans of movie legend Marilyn Monroe gathered outside the TCL Chinese Theater in Hollywood Monday to hold a 100th birthday celebration in her honor. They did it right in front of her historic handprints and footprints. Yaw Chang, who was on vacation in L.A. from North Carolina, says Monroe remains a staple of Hollywood for him all these years later.
3: Yeah, I don't know how the this generation could look at her, but it is definitely an icon for us, for our generation. Yeah.
0: Marilyn Monroe died in 1962 at the age of 36. This is the Canadian Press. In sports, the Vancouver Canucks have named Manny Malhotra as the 23rd head coach in franchise history. Serena Williams is making a tennis comeback.
4: Williams has not competed since the 2022 U.S. Open.
5: It's been a long time. I've been playing tennis my whole life.
4: At the time, she did not use the word retiring, but rather evolving.
5: Be a mom and explore a different version of Serena.
4: The WTA Tour says the now 44-year-old Williams will play doubles at next week's Queen's Club Grass Court tournament, which will raise speculation she also plans to compete on the grass at Wimbledon, where Williams won 7 of her 23 Grand Slam singles titles. Sagar Magani, Washington.
0: Montreal's Félix Auger-Aliassime, meantime, has advanced to the quarterfinals of the French Open. And the Toronto Blue Jays are off tonight. They take on Detroit tomorrow in the major leagues. From the Canadian Press, I'm Lisa Laporte.
6: From an early morning cycle down Rivers Trail to a walk around MacArthur Island, that's Kamloops. And so are we. Radio.

I don't know how he has the energy to take care of his kids. Billy Joel recently celebrated his daughter's elementary school graduation. Yeah, she's 10 years old. Billy Joel, 77, has a 10-year-old daughter, and they have a lot of energy. Colin James, who just came back.

Well, now you'll know if you're watching AI or not on YouTube. YouTube will automatically label content that features significant photorealistic AI use on the video. So no more getting fooled by AI on there. Here's Fine Young Cannibals, and She Drives Me Crazy.

0: 70s, 80s, 90s. A YouTuber has been banned from the roller coaster ride Six Flags. Banned for life. After eating chicken nuggets with a dip on a roller coaster, food before and clearly during a roller coaster ride is such a no-no in my books. I can't keep anything down if I go on one. I also close my eyes and scream whenever I'm on one, which, look, I know it looks like I'm not enjoying the ride, but I am. I do love roller coasters, but that's how I enjoy them. I close my eyes and scream.
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4: From the swoosh of freshly tuned skis slicing powder down some peaks to a distant buzz of a water skier slicing through Kamloops Lake. That's Kamloops, and so are we. 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

The Michael Jackson biopic already surpassed $800 million at the global box office. If it doesn't reach a billion, you know they're making a sequel. Yeah, Michael 2. So combined with the sequel and the first one, it'll get over a billion. Here's Bryan Adams and Somebody.

0: Hey, Trevor.
1: Hi, can I please say a request for a song?
0: Yeah, what do you want to hear?
1: From Bob Marley.
0: Yeah, of course, Bob Marley and the Wailers. Here's Could You Be Loved.

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0: From the National Newsroom of the Canadian Press, I'm Lisa Laporte. The new National Unity Council will assess what's driving anti-Semitism in Canada. Prime Minister Mark Carney made the announcement Monday at a Toronto synagogue.
1: The council will improve research in the collection of data on hate incidents. It will build stronger data sharing systems so all orders of government, all police services, are working from the same facts and with the same alignment.
0: Carney says anti-Semitism has surged to levels not seen since the Second World War, pointing to the firebombings of synagogues and bullets fired at Jewish schools. Police remain on the scene of a deadly shooting in northeastern Saskatchewan. RCMP say one person is dead and another seriously injured after Monday's shooting in Pelican Narrows. The Mounties say a suspect has been arrested after an active shooter was issued in the community on Monday. Earlier, police said they were looking for a male wearing all black clothing and a face covering who was traveling on foot. Alberta Premier Danielle Smith and Quebec Premier Christine Fréchette are expected to speak about trade, investment, and provincial autonomy. They're set to meet Tuesday and Wednesday in Quebec City. Florida is suing OpenAI, alleging deceptive practices and harm to state residents.
2: The state of Florida has filed a lawsuit against the makers of ChatGPT, claiming the company deceived users and knowingly unleashed a dangerous product.
3: They have chosen profit over public safety.
2: Florida Attorney General James Uffmeyer.
3: We recently filed a monumental civil lawsuit against Sam Altman and ChatGPT for endangering our kids and deceiving parents into believing that this application is safe for use. It's clearly not.
2: In April, Uffmeyer opened a criminal investigation into whether ChatGPT offered advice to the gunman who's charged with killing two people last year at Florida State University.
3: People like Sam Altman should not be designing these products to be addictive, to go after kids, and to encourage them to do dangerous things.
2: I'm Jennifer King.
0: And pop star Sabrina Carpenter has been granted a temporary restraining order against an alleged stalker identified in court records as 31-year-old William Applegate. Here's ABC's Trevor Ault.
4: In court documents, Carpenter claims on May 23rd, he tried to forcefully enter her Los Angeles home. They claim he pretended to know the singer. Carpenter's security team then removing him, and he was arrested after refusing to leave the property. Less than 24 hours later, after Applegate was released from custody, Carpenter's legal team says he returned to the house and loitered on her driveway for 2 hours, and then the next day, he returned again.
0: That was ABC's Trevor Ault. This is the Canadian Press. In sports, longtime Montreal Canadiens forward Brendan Gallagher says he's moving on from the only NHL franchise he's ever known. The 34-year-old winger says he intends to keep playing in another NHL city.
5: I just know it's not done. You know, you never know how many years, but I just have, I have plenty more to give. I just feel like, around here, the opportunity is just not going to be there. So for me, I just need to find a new home and, do what I do as a player. But I can certainly keep playing. There's tons more to give. And, I'm looking forward to that as well.
0: The Habs drafted Gallagher in the fifth round in 2010. Elsewhere in the NHL, the Vancouver Canucks have named Manny Malhotra the 23rd head coach in franchise history. Canada's Félix Auger-Aliassime has advanced to the French Open quarterfinals after beating Toronto-born Chilean Alejandro Tabilo. And the Toronto Blue Jays are off tonight. They take on Atlanta tomorrow. From the Canadian Press, I'm Lisa Laporte.
6: The sounds of sanctuary at the BC Wildlife Park to the call of bald eagles standing watch over Peterson Creek. That's Kamloops, and so are we. 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

Hey, bet you didn't know. We shook hands to show we're unarmed. It was also a sign of trust that you believe the other person wasn't going to take their sword out to fight you. And humans could never land on Jupiter, Saturn, Uranus, or Neptune because they are made out of gas and have no solid surface. I know, right? The more you know.

Have you seen the movie Backrooms yet? It is now the biggest opening ever for an original horror film at $118 million globally. By the way, the director, only 20 years old. Yeah, super talented.

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0: 70s, 80s, 90s. Well, it looks as though the four-year wait for a new album might be almost over for Def Leppard fans. Joe Elliott says the band has recorded several songs for a new album, and the plan is to have it go out by the end of this year or early 2027. So new music from Def Leppard is coming up very soon. And I've got Loverboy coming up very soon as well. Bonnie Tyler and the Backstreet Boys on the way too. Hang on.
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The last update we got on Bonnie Tyler was a few weeks ago in that she was stable in a hospital over in Portugal. She was in a coma after surgery. And that was the last update we got, so hopefully she's doing okay. Bonnie now is holding out for a hero.

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0: From the National Newsroom of the Canadian Press, I'm Karen Rebo. Mounties in Saskatchewan say a suspect was arrested late Monday after a shooting in the northern community of Pelican Narrows that killed one person and seriously injured another. The RCMP remain on the scene to investigate the shooting taking place near the community's health clinic. Here's Canadian Press reporter Lisa Laporte.
1: An active shooter alert was issued earlier Monday for an area around the community, with residents asked to find a safe location and lock their doors. Mounties haven't provided details about the two victims, but say no other injuries were reported. Officers had been looking for a male suspect who was described as wearing all black clothing and a face covering and was traveling on foot.
0: Pelican Narrows is part of the Peter Ballantyne Cree Nation, which says schools and the local band office will be closed for the rest of the week. The health center will offer limited services, though, to clients with serious medical needs. Authorities in Muscatine, Iowa, say six people were killed Monday in shootings at three separate locations, and all by the same gunman. Police say the suspect, 52-year-old Ryan McFarland, died by suicide when confronted by police. Muscatine Police Chief Tony Keyes says investigators are looking at a possible motive.
2: The preliminary investigation indicates the shooting stemmed from a domestic dispute. At this time, all victims are believed to be family members of the deceased.
0: Police were first called to a home in Muscatine where they found four people fatally shot. Two other men, also believed to be relatives of the gunman, were later found dead, one in his home, the other inside a business. Canada Post workers have voted overwhelmingly to accept a new contract after more than 2 years of labor strife. The Canadian Union of Postal Workers says the deal includes wage increases of 6.5% and 3% in the first 2 years, while locking in hikes that match the annual inflation rate in years 3 through 5. That's on top of enhanced benefits and a weekend parcel delivery model that some leaders had opposed. And Democrats in the U.S. Senate urged both parties to support a bill aimed at blocking President Donald Trump's anti-weaponization fund permanently. The administration says the $1.8 billion DOJ fund would be used to compensate alleged victims of political prosecution under the Biden administration, including rioters from the insurrection on the Capitol on January 6, 2021. But separate courts temporarily blocked payments from the fund until rulings are made about its legality. Senator Mark Kelly of Arizona blasted the fund.
3: This thing's a disgrace. Let's call this what it is. This is corruption in broad daylight.
0: The Justice Department said it would temporarily pause the fund's implementation to comply with a court order. This is the Canadian Press. In sports, another former Vancouver Canucks player has been promoted as the NHL team begins its rebuild. The Canucks Monday night named Manny Malhotra the 23rd head coach in franchise history. GM Ryan Johnson says he knows Malhotra is a good teacher, leader, and quality person. The pair worked together with the AHL's Abbotsford Canucks and won a Calder Cup championship last year. In the Professional Women's Hockey League, the Vancouver Golden Eyes have dismissed head coach Brian Idolsky after the team's first season. In tennis news, Montreal's Felix Auger-Aliassime has advanced to the quarterfinals of the French Open, and American tennis legend Serena Williams is returning to pro tennis at the age of 44 after nearly 4 years away from the sport. The WTA Tour has announced the 23-time Grand Slam singles champ has accepted a wildcard invitation to play doubles at London's upcoming Queen's Club tournament next week. From the Canadian Press, I'm Karen Rebo.
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0: A 14-year-old from California won this year's Scripps National Spelling Bee. Here's a little bit of the final round where they had to spell as many words as he could in 30 seconds.
1: Homelin.
2: H-O-M-E-L-Y-N.
1: Chicken gunya.
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1: Bromocryptine.
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1: Kashaw.
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1: Shrey, during the spell-off, you correctly spelled a total of 32 words. And that means that Shrey, you are the two-time.
0: You know, you hear words that he had to spell and you just feel like an idiot because unscrambler.com looked at the internet search data to put together a list of the most problematic words for us to spell. And words like tomorrow is on there. And definitely, I will say definitely still gives me a hard time too.
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Tom Petty, Free Fallin', 70s, 80s, 90s. Hey, it's Phyllis. I am heading out of here. Thank you so much for hanging out. Enjoy the rest of your night. Back again tomorrow. Keep you company on your Tuesday. Leave you with Gowan and A Criminal Mind. Bye.

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1: From the National Newsroom of the Canadian Press, I'm Karen Rebo. Ukrainian authorities say Russia attacked the country with a barrage of missiles and drones overnight into Tuesday, killing at least 11 people, injuring dozens, and trapping others. The head of Kyiv's military administration says at least 4 people were killed and 58 injured in the capital, Kyiv. Another attack in the central Dnipro region killed 6 people, and a subsequent attack killed one of the responding rescuers. Residential buildings were damaged and partially collapsed, trapping civilians inside. Mounties in Saskatchewan say a suspect was arrested late Monday after a deadly shooting in the northern community of Pelican Narrows. The shooting took place near the community's health clinic and left one person dead and another seriously injured. Police have not released details about the 2 victims. RCMP had issued an active shooter alert for the wider area earlier on Monday, with a description of a man as wearing all black clothing and a face covering. Residents were asked to find a safe location and lock their doors. The new National Unity Council will assess what is driving anti-Semitism in Canada and will improve research and data collection on hate incidents. Prime Minister Mark Carney spoke at a synagogue in Toronto Monday, where he highlighted this country's surge in anti-Jewish hate.
2: Across our country, anti-Semitism has surged to levels not seen in the post-war period. Last year, over 2/3 of all religion-motivated hate crimes were directed at Jewish Canadians, who make up only 1% of the population.
1: Toronto police say 5 more people have been charged with promoting hatred toward members of the Jewish community after an incident at a demonstration on the afternoon of March 15th. Police say protesters and counter-protesters attended a rally at Bathurst Street and Sheppard Avenue West and allege the accused were there with other pro-Palestinian protesters and either displayed or handed out anti-Semitic signs. Police say some of the suspects were disguised at the time. Investigators say they searched several locations in Toronto and nearby Durham region Sunday and seized clothing and devices. The 5 accused, all aged from 19 to 48, each faced multiple charges. Another suspect was charged with similar offenses in April. And the search for 2 miners trapped in a flooded cave in Laos continues as heavy rains threaten rescue efforts, and after 5 others were saved on the weekend. Here's ABC's Britt Clinette.
3: Rescuers are determined to keep searching after guiding the first survivor to freedom through a claustrophobic maze of jagged rock and chest-high water on Friday. Okay. The next day, 4 men managed to wriggle their way out of the cave on their own. Teams are pumping water out of the cave while using radar and satellite imagery to map shafts that could lead them to the chamber where the men might be trapped.
1: This is the Canadian Press. In sports, the Vancouver Canucks have named Manny Malhotra the 23rd head coach in franchise history. The NHL team made the announcement Monday night. Malhotra replaces Adam Foote, who was fired last month after 1 season as head coach. Make it 3-for-3 for the visiting team in the American Hockey League's Eastern Conference Final. The visiting Wilkes-Barre Scranton Penguins beat the Toronto Marlies 5-3 Monday night. The Pens trail the best-of-7 series 2-1. In soccer, Jonathan Osorio scored in the 58th minute as Canada beat Uzbekistan 2-0 in a men's international friendly at Commonwealth Stadium in rainy Edmonton on Monday. And the Toronto Blue Jays had the night off before they'll open a 3-game series in Atlanta tonight against the Braves. Last night, the Detroit Tigers out-hit and out-homered the Tampa Bay Rays en route to a wild 10-9 win. From the Canadian Press, I'm Karen Rebo.
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1: From the National Newsroom of the Canadian Press, I'm Karen Rebo. A lockdown order has been lifted in the northeastern Saskatchewan community of Pelican Narrows. Residents were told to shelter in place yesterday after a shooting near the local health center that killed one and injured another. RCMP say a suspect was taken into custody last night, but have provided no other details. Dr. John Michael Stevens is based out of Saskatoon, but regularly provides care at Pelican Narrows. He says staff at the health center and the community at large are shaken.
2: I think what people are afraid of is that it's only a matter of time before there's a mass tragedy. I mean, it was horrible what happened, but there's fear that this is going to lead to something far worse.
1: Police have not provided details about the two victims or the suspect. Authorities in Muscatine, Iowa, say six people were shot and killed Monday in shootings at three separate locations, and all by the same gunman. Police said the suspect, 52-year-old Ryan McFarland, died by suicide on a city trail when confronted by police. Investigators say their early findings indicate the shooting stemmed from a domestic dispute. All victims are believed to be family members of the suspect. Prime Minister Mark Carney says the new National Unity Council will assess what is driving anti-Semitism in Canada and improve research and data collection on hate incidents. Speaking at a synagogue in Toronto yesterday, Carney said anti-Semitism has surged to levels not seen in the post-war period. Noah Shack is the CEO of the Center for Israel and Jewish Affairs and says this is a nationwide concern.
3: There is an urgent need for all Canadians to not look away from this problem, but to recognize that we all have a responsibility to stand up against the hate, violence, and terror that is targeting Jewish people across this country.
1: The spike in anti-Semitic incidents follows the October 2023 attack by Hamas militants on Israel, which prompted Israel to bomb the Gaza Strip. A new report says three big U.S. tech companies control the vast majority of Canada's publicly available cloud infrastructure. Canadian Press reporter Lisa Laporte has more.
4: The Canadian Anti-Monopoly Project says Amazon, Microsoft, and Google hold 85% of public cloud market share in Canada. The report lands as the federal government prepares to release its AI strategy this week. It's expected to include building a foundation for Canadian sovereign AI as one of its six pillars.
1: The Canadian Anti-Monopoly Project says while it's difficult to replace the kind of global services big American hyperscalers can offer, the government can step in and help create competition by making it easier to switch between providers. This is the Canadian Press. In sports, another former Vancouver Canucks player has been promoted as the NHL team begins its rebuild. The Canucks Monday night named Manny Malhotra the 23rd head coach in franchise history. GM Ryan Johnson says he knows Malhotra is a good teacher, leader, and quality person. The pair worked together with the AHL's Abbotsford Canucks and won a Calder Cup championship last year. In the Professional Women's Hockey League, the Vancouver Golden Eyes have dismissed head coach Brian Idolsky after the team's first season. In tennis news, Montreal's Felix Auger-Aliassime has advanced to the quarterfinals of the French Open, and American tennis legend Serena Williams is returning to pro tennis at the age of 44 after nearly 4 years away from the sport. The WTA Tour has announced the 23-time Grand Slam singles champ has accepted a wildcard invitation to play doubles at London's upcoming Queen's Club tournament next week. From the Canadian Press, I'm Karen Rebo.
0: From an early morning cycle down Rivers Trail to a walk around MacArthur Island, that's Kamloops, and so are we. Radio.

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1: From the National Newsroom of the Canadian Press, I'm Karen Rebo. Residents of Pelican Narrows in northeastern Saskatchewan have been left shaken after a shooting near their local health clinic. RCMP say one person was killed, another was injured yesterday, triggering an active shooter alert and an hours-long community lockdown. A suspect was taken into custody last night. Dr. John Michael Stevens says most community members are resilient and neighborly, but he says recent acts of violence are causing fear.
2: With how things have been progressing, the community of resilient people is being torn down.
1: Mounties have not shared details about the victims of the attack or the suspect. Prime Minister Mark Carney has announced the new National Unity Council will assess what is driving anti-Semitism in Canada and will improve research and data collection on hate incidents. Speaking at a synagogue in Toronto yesterday, Carney said anti-Semitism has surged to levels not seen in the post-war period. Artificial Intelligence Minister Evan Solomon told the crowd Canada has to face the reality that incidents of anti-Semitic violence, vandalism, and harassment have spiked drastically across this country.
3: We have to be honest about this urgent and dangerous moment. Across the country, Jewish Canadians are facing a level of anti-Semitism that is unacceptable. It is frightening and it's dangerous.
1: Ukrainian authorities say Russia attacked the country with a barrage of missiles and drones overnight into Tuesday, killing at least 11 people, injuring dozens and trapping others. The head of Kyiv's military administration says at least 4 people were killed and 58 injured in the capital Kyiv. Another attack in the central Dnipro region killed 6 people, and a subsequent attack killed a responding rescuer. U.S. President Donald Trump says talks with Iran are now resuming at a rapid pace following a call yesterday with Prime Minister Benjamin Netanyahu of Israel. Here's new details from ABC's Karen Waugh in Washington.
4: Sources say Trump accused Netanyahu of being ungrateful, calling him crazy, and asking Netanyahu, "What the expletive are you doing?" The phone call came after Israel escalated its bombing campaign against Hezbollah fighters in Lebanon, ordering strikes in the capital, Beirut. That triggered a mass exodus and prompted Iran's leadership to threaten to call off peace talks with the U.S.
1: And the legal battle between actors Blake Lively and Justin Baldoni hasn't quite ended yet. Just a month ago, the two announced a settlement that avoided a trial over Lively's claims that Baldoni led a campaign to smear her reputation after she accused him of sexually harassing her on the set of their 2024 film, It Ends With Us. But yesterday, lawyers for Lively were back in a New York court trying to get a judge to make Baldoni pay her legal bills and other penalties. This is the Canadian Press. In sports, another former Vancouver Canucks player has been promoted as the NHL team begins its rebuild. The Canucks named Manny Malhotra the 23rd head coach in franchise history. GM Ryan Johnson says he knows Malhotra is a good teacher. The pair worked together with the AHL's Abbotsford Canucks and won a Calder Cup championship last year. In the Professional Women's Hockey League, the Vancouver Golden Eyes have dismissed head coach Brian Idolsky after the team's first season. In tennis news, Montreal's Felix Auger-Aliassime has advanced to the quarterfinals of the French Open. And American tennis legend Serena Williams is returning to pro tennis at the age of 44 after nearly 4 years away from the sport. The 23-time Grand Slam singles champ has accepted a wildcard invitation to play doubles at London's upcoming Queen's Club tournament. And the Toronto Blue Jays are in Atlanta, where they will open a 3-game series tonight against the Braves. From the Canadian Press, I'm Karen Rebo.
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1: From the National Newsroom of the Canadian Press, I'm Karen Rebo. Russian forces have launched a massive aerial attack on Kyiv and other Ukrainian cities overnight, killing at least 14 civilians and wounding over 100. The assault involved more than 600 drones and dozens of missiles. Authorities report some people were trapped under rubble, including a three-year-old child killed in Dnipro. A lockdown order has been lifted in the northeast Saskatchewan community of Pelican Narrows. Residents were told to shelter in place yesterday after a shooting near the local health center that killed one person and injured another. RCMP say a suspect was taken into custody last night, but they provided no other details. Dr. John Michael Stevens is based out of Saskatoon, but regularly provides care at Pelican Narrows. He says staff at the center and the community at large are shaken.
2: I think what people are afraid of is that it's only a matter of time before there's a mass tragedy. I mean, it was horrible what happened, but there's fear that this is going to lead to something far worse.
1: And the Peter Ballantyne Cree Nation say schools and the band office at Pelican Narrows will be closed the rest of the week. Alberta's premier is hoping her new Quebec counterpart will be open to discussing an east-west energy corridor when they get together in Quebec City today and tomorrow. Danielle Smith is set to meet with Premier Christine Fréchette, with whom she is also expected to talk about trade, investment, and provincial autonomy.
3: I think that we can have a strong partnership between Quebec and Alberta, not only on how we repair the country so it gets back to the way it was initially intended to run, but also on an energy corridor. So I think it's going to be a great couple of days talking with her.
1: Prime Minister Mark Carney says Canada's new National Unity Council will study the surge in anti-Semitism in this country in recent years. At a Toronto synagogue yesterday, Carney said more than two-thirds of all religion-motivated hate crimes last year were directed at Jewish Canadians, who make up only 1% of the population. Noah Shack is the CEO of the Center for Israel and Jewish Affairs and says the PM is cognizant of a widespread issue.
4: His address was directed at all Canadians because this is not just a problem impacting my community. It's fundamentally tearing our society apart and threatening all of our safety.
1: A new report says three big American tech companies control the vast majority of Canada's publicly available cloud infrastructure. Here's Canadian Press reporter Lisa Laporte.
5: The Canadian Anti-Monopoly Project says Amazon, Microsoft, and Google hold 85% of public cloud market share in Canada. The report lands as the federal government prepares to release its AI strategy this week. It's expected to include building a foundation for Canadian sovereign AI as one of its six pillars.
1: This is the Canadian Press. In sports, the Vancouver Canucks have named Manny Malhotra the 23rd head coach in franchise history. The NHL team made the announcement Monday night. Malhotra replaces Adam Foote, who was fired last month after one season as head coach. Make it 3-for-3 for the visiting team in the American Hockey League's Eastern Conference Final. The visiting Wilkes-Barre Scranton Penguins beat the Toronto Marlies 5-3 Monday night. The Pens trail the best-of-seven series 2-1. In soccer, Jonathan Osorio scored in the 58th minute as Canada beat Uzbekistan 2-0 in a men's international friendly at Commonwealth Stadium in rainy Edmonton on Monday. And the Toronto Blue Jays had the night off before they'll open a 3-game series in Atlanta tonight against the Braves. Last night, the Detroit Tigers out-hit and out-homered the Tampa Bay Rays en route to a wild 10-9 win. From the Canadian Press, I'm Karen Rebo.
0: From the bustle of vendors at the Kamloops Farmers Market to the cheers of a goal scored at Hillside Stadium, that's Kamloops, and so are we. 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

From an early morning cycle down Rivers Trail to a walk around MacArthur Island, that's Kamloops. And so are we. Radio

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1: From the National Newsroom of the Canadian Press, I'm Karen Rebo. Russian forces have launched a massive aerial attack on Kyiv and other Ukrainian cities overnight, killing at least 16 civilians and wounding over 100. The assault involved more than 600 drones and dozens of missiles. Authorities report some people were trapped under rubble, including a three-year-old child killed in Dnipro. A lockdown order has been lifted in the northeast Saskatchewan community of Pelican Narrows. Residents were told to shelter in place yesterday after a shooting near the local health center that killed one person and injured another. RCMP say a suspect was taken into custody last night, but they provided no other details. Dr. John Michael Stevens is based out of Saskatoon, but regularly provides care at Pelican Narrows. He says staff at the center and the community at large are shaken.
2: I think what people are afraid of is that it's only a matter of time before there's a mass tragedy. I mean, it was horrible what happened, but there's fear that this is going to lead to something far worse.
1: And the Peter Ballantyne Cree Nation say schools and the band office at Pelican Narrows will be closed the rest of the week. Alberta's premier is hoping her new Quebec counterpart will be open to discussing an east-west energy corridor when they get together in Quebec City today and tomorrow. Danielle Smith is set to meet with Premier Christine Frochette, with whom she is also expected to talk about trade, investment, and provincial autonomy.
3: I think that we can have a strong partnership between Quebec and Alberta, not only on how we repair the country so it gets back to the way it was initially intended to run, but also on an energy corridor. So I think it's going to be a great couple of days talking with her.
1: Prime Minister Mark Carney says Canada's new National Unity Council will study the surge in anti-Semitism in this country in recent years. At a Toronto synagogue yesterday, Carney said more than two-thirds of all religion-motivated hate crimes last year were directed at Jewish Canadians, who make up only 1% of the population. Noah Shack is the CEO of the Center for Israel and Jewish Affairs and says the PM is cognizant of a widespread issue.
4: His address was directed at all Canadians because this is not just a problem impacting my community. It's fundamentally tearing our society apart and threatening all of our safety.
1: A new report says three big American tech companies control the vast majority of Canada's publicly available cloud infrastructure. Here's Canadian Press reporter Lisa Laporte.
5: The Canadian Anti-Monopoly Project says Amazon, Microsoft, and Google hold 85% of public cloud market share in Canada. The report lands as the federal government prepares to release its AI strategy this week. It's expected to include building a foundation for Canadian sovereign AI as one of its six pillars.
1: This is the Canadian Press. In sports, in the NHL, the Carolina Hurricanes and the Vegas Golden Knights open the best of seven Stanley Cup final series tonight in Raleigh, North Carolina. The Hurricanes eliminated the Montreal Canadiens in five games in the Eastern Conference final, while the Golden Knights swept the President's Trophy winning Colorado Avalanche. A couple of coaching announcements were made in Vancouver last night. The Vancouver Canucks promoted Manny Malhotra to head coach of the NHL team after his superb work with the AHL's Abbotsford Canucks, who won their Calder Cup last season. And the Vancouver Golden Eyes announced the firing of coach Brian Idolsky yesterday after their inaugural PWHL season. The Toronto Blue Jays open a three-game set in Atlanta tonight against the NL East-leading Atlanta Braves. Team Canada defeated Uzbekistan 2-0 in a men's international soccer friendly at Commonwealth Stadium in Edmonton last night. From the Canadian Press, I'm Karen Rebo.
0: From the swoosh of freshly tuned skis slicing powder down Sun Peaks to a distant buzz of a water skier slicing through Kamloops Lake. That's Kamloops, and so are we. Radio NL and RadioNL.com.

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1: From the National Newsroom of the Canadian Press, I'm Karen Rebo. Russian forces have launched a massive aerial attack on Kyiv and other Ukrainian cities overnight, killing at least 16 civilians and wounding over 100. The assault involved more than 600 drones and dozens of missiles. Authorities report some people were trapped under rubble of apartment buildings, including a three-year-old child killed in the central city of Dnipro. President Vladimir Putin has intensified Moscow's aerial campaign, exploiting Ukraine's shortage of air defense missiles. Israeli drone strikes on southern Lebanon today have killed 8 people, including a dentist and his 2 children. The attack came a day after U.S. President Donald Trump said that Israel and Hezbollah had agreed to dial back fighting. Residents of the northeastern Saskatchewan community of Pelican Narrows have been left shaken after a deadly shooting near their local health clinic. RCMP say one person was killed, another was injured yesterday, triggering an active shooter alert and a 6-hour-long community lockdown before a suspect was arrested last night. Saskatoon-based Dr. John Michael Stevens, who regularly provides care at Pelican Narrows, says recent acts of violence are causing fear among residents there that something far worse could happen in the future.
2: With how things have been progressing, the community of resilient people is being torn down.
1: The Peter Ballantyne Cree Nation says schools and the local band office will be closed for the rest of the week. Artificial Intelligence Minister Evan Solomon says Canada has to be honest about a dangerous and urgent moment for anti-Semitism in this country. Solomon said at a Toronto synagogue yesterday that Jewish Canadians are facing a level of anti-Semitism that is unacceptable and frightening.
3: Imagine going into your place of worship, a church, a mosque, with your family and your loved ones, and needing police to feel safe just to worship. That is not normal in Canada, should never be normal in Canada, but for Jewish Canadians right now it is, and the fear is real.
1: Prime Minister Mark Carney joined Solomon at the synagogue, where he announced a new National Unity Council will assess what is driving anti-Semitism in Canada. Alberta Premier Danielle Smith and Quebec Premier Christine Frechette are scheduled to meet in Quebec City today and tomorrow. Smith says Frechette has mused about possibly revisiting discussions about developing Quebec's own substantial natural gas resources.
4: I have told the previous premier every time I met with them that I talked to them about developing their own substantial natural gas resources so that they can become energy self-sufficient from the United States and also develop export capacity for Europe.
1: The pair is also expected to speak about trade, investment, and provincial autonomy. This is the Canadian Press. In sports, in the NHL, the Carolina Hurricanes and the Vegas Golden Knights open the best of 7 Stanley Cup final series tonight in Raleigh, North Carolina. The Hurricanes eliminated the Montreal Canadiens in 5 games in the Eastern Conference final, while the Golden Knights swept the President's Trophy-winning Colorado Avalanche. A couple of coaching announcements were made in Vancouver last night. The Vancouver Canucks promoted Manny Malhotra to head coach of the NHL team after his superb work with the AHL's Abbotsford Canucks, who won their Calder Cup last season. And the Vancouver Golden Eyes announced the firing of coach Brian Idolsky yesterday after their inaugural PWHL season. The Toronto Blue Jays open a 3-game set in Atlanta tonight against the NL East leading Atlanta Braves. Team Canada defeated Uzbekistan 2-0 in a men's international soccer friendly at Commonwealth Stadium in Edmonton last night. From the Canadian Press, I'm Karen Rebo.
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1: Good morning. I'm Paul James with the latest from the NL Newsroom. Five southern BC communities joining forces in hopes of securing stronger federal support for flood mitigation and transportation infrastructure protection. Communities of Abbotsford, Chilliwack, Hope, Merritt, and Princeton officially launching the West Coast Corridor Resiliency Partnership. Coalition focused on protecting major transportation, trade, and energy corridors following repeated flooding disasters in recent years. Merritt Mayor Mike Getz says the mayors realized they'd have more success working together than independently.
2: Mayor Simons, Mayor Popov, Mayor Smith, myself, and Mayor Coyne, we've all experienced the same thing, and we're all in this corridor. So I got a hold of them and said, hey, you know what? Maybe we should speak together, all five of us as one voice, pushing towards flood mitigation, Q200 level flood management, filling promises that were made 4 years ago that haven't been filled, reclaiming or reinstating our DMAF requests that were denied, and working together as one solid group.
1: The group plans to advocate for longer-term infrastructure investments during this week's Federation of Canadian Municipalities conference in Edmonton. Getz says transportation corridor through the southern interior remains vulnerable after major highway washouts during the atmospheric river disaster of 2021. Partnership will also focus on flood mitigation, climate adaptation, and protecting the supply chain, critical to BC and the rest of Canada. Man from Merritt, who murdered his three children 18 years ago, pushing for a 12-month conditional discharge from custody. Alan Shorborn, who last year legally changed his name to Ken John Johnson, has a petition before the BC Review Board after making an appearance yesterday. Family spokesperson Dave Teixeira says there are major concerns if Shorborn is allowed to be set free into society.
3: He's refusing to do any sort of community reintegration programs. He doesn't want to get a job.
1: Shorborn was found not criminally responsible for murdering his three children inside their Merritt home in 2008 and had been spending the last 15 years at the Forensic Psychiatric Hospital in Coquitlam being treated for a delusional disorder. The BC Review Board expects to announce its decision on Shorborn's application in the coming few days. It comes after the board first started allowing Shorborn unescorted leave 2 years ago. He's since been living in a cottage-style group home somewhere in the Lower Mainland. Residents of Pelican Narrows in northeastern Saskatchewan have been left shaken after a shooting at their local health clinic. Mounties say one person was killed, another injured yesterday, triggering an active shooter alert and an hours-long community lockdown. Suspect taken into custody late last night. Dr. John Michael Stevens says most community members are resilient and neighborly, but recent acts of violence are starting to cause some fear there.
4: With how things have been progressing, the community of resilient people is being torn down.
1: Mounties have not shared details about the victims or the suspect, but say no other injuries have been reported. Artificial Intelligence Minister Evan Solomon says Canada has to face the reality that incidents of anti-Semitic violence, vandalism, and harassment have spiked drastically across this country. Speaking at a synagogue in Toronto yesterday, Solomon arguing it's an issue that matters to all Canadians.
5: We have to be honest about this urgent and dangerous moment. Across the country, Jewish Canadians are facing a level of anti-Semitism that is unacceptable. It is frightening, and it's dangerous.
1: Prime Minister Mark Carney joining Solomon yesterday, where he announced a new National Unity Council will assess what's driving anti-Semitism here in Canada. The council will improve research and data collection on hate incidents, according to the federal government. Trade delegation from Canada and Washington today engaging their American counterparts in the future of the Continental Trade Pact. Canada-U.S. Trade Minister Dominic LeBlanc will be joined by Chief Trade Negotiator Janice Charette for a meeting with U.S. Trade Representative Jameson Greer. Official trade talks between Ottawa and the Trump administration have yet to begin ahead of the mandatory review of the Canada-U.S.-Mexico Agreement on Trade, better known as CUSMA. Meantime, the U.S. and Mexico concluded their first round of bilateral talks last week. Further discussions are scheduled for later on this month. Still with the Saints, we're all eyes on the race for governor in California after frontrunner Eric Swalwell dropped out last month. That race, all part of a group of political clashes known as jungle primaries.
6: In California, there are nonpartisan primaries, or sometimes you might hear them referred to as jungle primaries. And so all of the candidates, regardless of party, appear on the same ballot. And after the primaries are said and done, the top two vote getters, regardless of whether they're both Republicans or both Democrats, they will advance to the general election in November.
1: That is reporter Avery Harper. And the U.S. Justice Department has issued a statement stating it will abide by a district judge's ruling this past week that ordered the temporary freezing of the Trump administration's $1.8 billion anti-weaponization fund, despite its strong disagreement with the decision. The announcement comes as an additional report claims the administration is backing away from the fund after increased backlash from members of both parties on Capitol Hill, which essentially stalled reconciliation talks. Republican Senator Eric Schmidt calling the conversation over the fund a moot point while speaking outside the Capitol.
7: Did it become a distraction up here on Capitol Hill, that fund? I mean, not for me, but I think at this point, like I said...
8: But for some of your colleagues?
7: Maybe, but it doesn't matter anymore. If it was, it isn't anymore, so...
1: The Anti-Weaponization Fund, part of a settlement with U.S. President Donald Trump, who's suing the Internal Revenue Agency for providing details of his tax returns while he was running for president. Part of that settlement, the Anti-Weaponization Fund, gating the so-called victims of the Biden administration's overreach, including rioters from the January 6th Capitol Hill clashes. For the latest information throughout your day, go to RadioNL.com. 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
1: We are looking at a warm, sunny day ahead here in the Kamloops area with mostly sunshine and a high of 28 for today. A few clouds are going to start rolling in this evening and give us the possibility of some shower activity, mostly tomorrow afternoon, a high of 29. From there, cool off a little bit, but not before Thursday. 26 degrees under mostly sunshine. But as we get into Friday, the call right now, a mix of sun and cloud and a high of 21 with showers. Most likely as we work our way into the weekend. Saturday, looking at a high of just 16 degrees under mostly rain throughout the day. We've got 22 degrees under partly cloudy skies expected on Sunday, back up to 23 degrees for Monday.
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1: Good morning. I'm Paul James with the latest from the NL Newsroom. The battle for hockey's top prize get going tonight in Raleigh, North Carolina, and what some in Kamloops are referring to as the Stankley Cup Finals. Logan Stankoven and the Carolina Hurricanes entertaining the Vegas Golden Knights later on this afternoon for Lord Stanley's mug, home ice against the Vegas Golden Knights. Stankoven says he's ready for the moment as the puck drops at 5.
13: It's very exciting, very grateful to be in this position and opportunity, and just don't want to take it for granted, so excited for the day.
1: 23-year-old Stankoven has played in 47 Stanley Cup playoff games the past three seasons, including three conference finals, and now his first ever Stanley Cup final appearance. Stankoven's 9 playoff goals, putting him alone in third in playoff goal scoring, behind Vegas forwards Brett Howden and Pavel Dorofeev. We each have 10, but over the course of 16 games played, compared to the 13 that Stankoven and the Hurricanes have logged in losing just once so far in the playoffs. Toronto Blue Jays back in action here on Radio NL this afternoon for Blue Jays Tuesdays. The Jays coming off a series split against the Baltimore Orioles, winning 2 and dropping 2 of the 4-game set, will face an even tougher competitor in the top team in the majors, the Atlanta Braves. The Jays will send Kevin Gausman to the hill, while the Braves will counter with right-hander Bryce Edler. The Jays would blow an opportunity this past weekend to get back to 500 on the season and sit 2 games below the mark at 29-31, 9 games back of Tampa Bay in the AL East. The Braves are dominating the NL East, 9 games up on the Washington Nationals with a record of 40-20 so far this season. Game time here on Radio NL, 4 o'clock this afternoon. Kamloops Northpaws on the road for 6 straight this week. NL's John Keane.
14: Yeah, Paul, it was a tough opening weekend for the Paws, who lost all 3 at home to Corvallis. 2 of those games in extra innings. Coach Riley Jepson not overly concerned.
15: Don't panic, and it's going to get better.
14: North Paws in Ridgefield, Washington for 3 against the Raptors, and then they'll be headed north to Wenatchee for a trio against the Apple Sox this week. Kamloops Ball Club will next play at home a week from tonight when they welcome Port Angeles. John Keane, NL Sports.
1: This year's NBA Finals get going tomorrow in San Antonio. The Spurs and South Cam Pradikelia-Linick will face the New York Knicks in the finals tomorrow night. The Knicks are into the finals for the first time in some 20 years, while the Spurs are through after dumping the defending champion Oklahoma City Thunder in a Game 7 battle in the Western Conference Final. Olenek backing up French phenom Victor Wembanyama for the Spurs. This year's CFL season kicks off later on this week as the league gets going with some new rules for players and teams to abide by. This will include a fixed in-game play clock, meaning the possibility of more delay of game fouls, while also putting more pressure on offenses to know their playbook inside and out. This year's season will actually kick off on Thursday as Hamilton will entertain Montreal. That'll be followed up by the Calgary Stampeders entertaining the Winnipeg Blue Bombers, hoping to play in the Grey Cup on home turf at McMahon Stadium come November. To do that, Stampeders head coach and GM Dave Dickinson says ball security will be key for the CFL this season.
8: Turnover battle, that's the number one thing for our offense. When we're not turning the ball over and we're establishing the line of scrimmage, we're a good team.
1: Well, the Stamps open up their regular season Friday against the Blue Bombers. The Edmonton Elks will close out week one up against the Ottawa Redblacks on Saturday. Your BC Lions get a rare week one bye, but will open up their season on the road in Saskatchewan June 13th up against the defending Grey Cup champion Saskatchewan Roughriders, who knocked the Leos out of the playoffs this past year in the Western Conference Final. This year, BC Lions coverage brought to you by Gord's Appliance and Mattress Center. A pair of seismic trades headlining a pretty busy day of NFL offseason transactions yesterday.
16: The Cleveland Browns traded two-time AP NFL Defensive Player of the Year Myles Garrett to the Los Angeles Rams in a blockbuster deal. The Browns will acquire pass rusher and linebacker Jared Verse, a 2027 first-round selection, a second-round pick in 2028, and a 2029 third-round selection. Elsewhere, the Philadelphia Eagles have traded wide receiver A.J. Brown to the New England Patriots. The Eagles will receive a first-round pick in 2028 and a fifth-round pick in 2027 for the three-time Pro Bowler, and three-time Pro Bowl wideout Odell Beckham Jr. is returning to the Giants. I'm Geffen Coolball.
1: A Kamloops teen throwing a frisbee across the Atlantic. 19-year-old Gage Androlik has made Canada's under-20 ultimate frisbee team and will head to Spain next month for the World Championships.
17: That's like all I can think about every day. Like, I'm just so excited to go.
1: After a lengthy tryout process, Androlik made the squad. They're expected to battle the U.S. for the best in the world. Cost of competing? Not exactly cheap, though. Family set up a GoFundMe page called Team Canada Gage, where they're collecting some travel funds if you're willing to help out.
17: Yeah, so we have a whole page set up so you can follow along. It just updates you on where I'm at in the process, and it has my GoFundMe. Lots of generous people have been donating, and it helps so much.
1: The World Championship runs July 11th to the 18th in Logroño, Spain. Teenager Mira Andreeva dominating Serena Cristea in the quarterfinals of the French Open this morning, with the 19-year-old blowing out the veteran 6-love 6-3 to reach the semifinals of the French Open for the second time in her young career. Rain arriving in Paris today, play starting under the closed roof of Court Philippe Chartier. Cristea was competing in the quarterfinals for the first time in 17 years, struggling against her 19-year-old rival. Andreeva, who's Russian but does not compete under the country's flag, will face another rising women's star in the semifinals, 23-year-old rising Ukrainian sensation Marta Kostyuk, continuing to take down top contenders as she now finds herself in the semifinals of the clay court tournament. Kostyuk, a day after upsetting third-seeded Iva Swiatek in straight sets, would take down another top 10 player in the quarterfinals this morning. This time, she would need three sets to down fellow Ukrainian Elena Svitolina, 6-3, 2-6, 6-2, to advance to the semis. Alphonso Davies back with Team Canada and the men's soccer team. Bayern Munich star joining the group late Sunday night after missing last week's pre-World Cup training session with a hamstring injury. Davies saying it's good to be back.
18: You know, I'm happy to be home, and I'm happy to be with the boys and, you know, support them, whether it's on or off the pitch. I'm happy to do it.
1: Davies says it's unclear whether he'll be ready to go when Canada kicks off its World Cup run in Toronto June the 12th up against Bosnia-Herzegovina. U.S. counterterrorism officials finalizing security for the World Cup getting underway next week. Drone operators are going to face some pretty tough penalties.
19: Drone operators who enter restricted airspace could be fined $100,000, as nearly a dozen cities across the U.S. host 78 World Cup matches. Officials say immigration agents will be involved in security operations, but their focus will be on counterterrorism, not immigration enforcement.
1: That is reporter Hannah Butta. And that is the latest from the NL Sports Desk.
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1: It's time for your brain buster of the day.
2: All right, your question today. The average 30-year-old will do this about 4 times a year, while the average 60-year-old will do this 20 times a year.
3: Oh.
2: What do you think it is?
3: Pull a muscle.
2: Oh, that's a good answer.
3: Thank you.
2: Not right, though. Makes sense, though.
3: Think yeah, right? Because, right? Like, in your 30s are when you start going, okay.
2: You're not
3: going
2: to really pull that many muscles in your 30s.
3: It's the start of it. It's the start of, like...
2: When you're 60, yeah.
3: Yeah, for sure.
2: You pull a muscle getting out of bed, tying your shoe, putting on your underwear.
3: One of those, because it's my birthday, right? One of my Facebook memories from my birthday when I was 30 popped up.
2: Oh, that was a long time ago.
3: Not that long, 12 years. It does feel like a lifetime
2: Over
3: ago.
2: Over a decade ago.
3: But it popped up and I went, oh my gosh, that was another, like, another life.
2: Yeah.
3: It's crazy how, like, even a decade ago, it's just like, it feels like another life ago.
2: Yeah, so when you were 30, what were you doing?
3: I was living in Kitsilano, yeah. Which was in Vancouver, right on the water. We all went to this bar called Local for my 30th birthday.
2: Yep.
3: Alex was my boyfriend at the time.
2: Oh, you okay, yeah.
3: He bought me a patio set.
2: Wow.
3: For my little apartment. Lived right on the water. It was beautiful. He set it all up for me. And then we walked down to my birthday party at the bar down the street on the water. It was just a different life.
2: Yeah.
3: It all popped up and I was like, oh my gosh, I almost got emotional.
2: Surprised you didn't. Anyway.
3: I went back to bed. I was on NyQuil.
2: The average 30-year-old will do this 4 times a year. Average 60-year-old, 20 times a year. What do you think?
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1: Good morning. I'm Paul James with the latest from the NL Newsroom. New coalition of five southern interior communities sounding the alarm over the vulnerability of the province's key transportation corridors. Newly announced West Coast Corridor Resiliency Partnership bringing together Abbotsford, Chilliwack, Hope, Merritt, and Princeton to push for coordinated investment in flood mitigation and infrastructure resilience. Mayor Mike Getz says recent comments from Prime Minister Mark Carney about protecting Canada's trade routes reinforcing the need for their urgent action.
2: When Prime Minister Carney came out and mentioned that Canada needs to be open as a trade route on a corridor that is open from coast to coast, the minute he said that, I said to myself, well, we have a weakness. You're only as strong as your weakest link, and the weakest link at this point is this corridor, basically from Merritt through Princeton all the way down to Vancouver, especially Abbotsford, when it's flooded now twice in 4 years.
1: The group says repeated flooding events in 2021 and again in 2025, exposing major weaknesses in BC's transportation and supply chain systems. Getz says the mayor's plan to take a united message to federal leaders during this week's Federation of Canadian Municipalities conference in Edmonton. Partnership also advocating for stronger protections for energy, agriculture, and trade corridors across southern BC. A decision is expected in the coming days, possibly as early as this week, for a release from custody for the Merritt man who killed his three children in their home in 2008. Alan Shoreborn, who legally goes by Ken John Johnson now after changing his name 3 years ago, was before the BC Review Board yesterday for a hearing where he requested a 12-month conditional discharge. Spokesperson for the victims' families, Dave Teixeira, arguing that letting Shoreborn back into society on a permanent basis would be a bad move. Teixeira says Shoreborn's file notes he remains irritable, lethargic, and is not taking part in any transition programs and is refusing to find outside employment.
3: Put them all together, plus someone who's been in institutional care for 15 years and has a leaning towards violence, it's a big concern.
1: Shoreborn murdered his three children in their Merritt home in 2008, but was found not criminally responsible due to a delusional disorder and had been spending the last 15 years in the forensic psychiatric facility in Coquitlam before being granted unescorted leave for up to 28 days back in 2024. Since then, Shoreborn has been living in an off-site facility on the Lower Mainland while still under care. Mounties in Saskatchewan say a suspect arrested late last night after a shooting in the community of Pelican Narrows that killed one person and seriously injured another.
4: RCMP say the shooting happened near the community's health clinic. An active shooter alert was issued earlier Monday for an area around the community, with residents asked to find a safe location and lock their doors. Mounties haven't provided details about the two victims, but say no other injuries were reported. Officers had been looking for a male suspect who was described as wearing all black clothing and a face covering and was traveling on foot. Pelican Narrows is about 500 kilometers northeast of Saskatoon. Lisa Laporte, The Canadian Press.
1: One-time BC Conservative turned independent Amelia Boulpe out of Penticton says she is not surprised. Former federal MP Carolyn Findlay is the new leader of her old party. Boulpe says this is largely because of Findlay's impressive resume and experience. But Boulpe adds an apparent shift toward populist stands on social issues, as well as Findlay's own views on things like transgendered rights, going to keep her from any talk of rejoining the BC Conservative caucus.
5: There's a world in which I might have been able to get behind her if she had cut out some of the more further to the right stuff. I wish them the best. Whether or not I continue in a different format provincially or do something else, I still have to live in this province.
1: Boulpe leaving the BC Conservative caucus last year in a dispute over then-leader John Rustrad's approach to the leadership itself. Boulpe, who was handpicked by the party to run as a BC Conservative after a stint on Penticton City Council, had said at the time of her departure that she would consider a return to the BC Conservative caucus under the right leadership. Findlay would emerge as the winner of the five-person leadership race on Saturday, which included Kamloops Centre MLA Peter Milibar, who ended up finishing in last place in that contest. Artificial Intelligence Minister Evan Solomon says Canada has to be honest about a dangerous and urgent moment for anti-Semitism across this country. Solomon, speaking at a synagogue in Toronto yesterday, arguing that Jewish Canadians are facing a level of anti-Semitism that's unacceptable and frightening.
6: Imagine going into your place of worship, a church, a mosque, with your family and your loved ones, and needing police to feel safe just to worship. That is not normal in Canada, should never be normal in Canada, but for Jewish Canadians right now it is, and the fear is real.
1: Prime Minister Mark Carney joining Solomon at the synagogue where he announced a new National Unity Council that will assess what's driving anti-Semitism here in Canada. Carney also says the council would improve research and data collection on hate incidents. Outside the TLC Chinese Theater in Los Angeles yesterday, fans of movie star Marilyn Monroe gathering to hold a Hollywood 100th birthday celebration for the starlet right in front of her historic handprints and footprints, modeling her famous photograph of her pressing her hands onto the Hollywood star. It's become one of the forecourt's most visited sites, showing visible wear from generations of tourists pressing their hands onto hers. Local Los Angeles actor Maya Akra says it served as a reminder to be yourself, like Marilyn did during her lifetime.
0: I came to this event specifically with my natural curly hair and my natural body. I'm not trying to be skinnier or anything. I'm just owning the woman I am, and I think she did that for us.
1: Marilyn Monroe, who was actually born Norma Jean Baker on June 1st, 1926, died of an apparent drug overdose in August of 1962 at the age of 36. For the latest information throughout your day, go to RadioNL.com. 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
1: We're looking at mostly sunshine for today here in the Kamloops area. We've got a few clouds out earlier this morning. Those will clear off, though. 28 degrees for your daytime high. Cloud cover will roll back tonight, though, and into tomorrow. We're expecting the possibility of some afternoon shower activity, high of 29 degrees. 26 under mostly sunshine in your forecast for Thursday. The rain comes in on Friday, though, but during the daytime, it's a mix of sun and cloud and 21 degrees Friday night. And through Saturday, we are anticipating shower activity with a high of just 16 degrees. It'll ease back on Sunday, though, where we've got a mix of sun and cloud, the call in 22 degrees, 23 under partly cloudy skies on Monday.
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1: Good morning. I'm Paul James with the latest from the NL Newsroom. The battle for hockey's top prize get going tonight in Raleigh, North Carolina, and what some in Kamloops are referring to as the Stankley Cup Finals. Logan Stankoven and the Carolina Hurricanes entertaining the Vegas Golden Knights later on this afternoon for Lord Stanley's mug, home ice against the Vegas Golden Knights. Stankoven says he's ready for the moment as the puck drops at 5.
12: It's very exciting, very grateful to be in this position and opportunity, and just don't want to take it for granted, so excited for the day.
1: 23-year-old Stankoven has played in 47 Stanley Cup playoff games the past three seasons, including three conference finals, and now his first-ever Stanley Cup final appearance. Stankoven's 9 playoff goals putting him alone in third in playoff goal scoring, behind Vegas forwards Brett Howden and Pavel Dorofeev, who each have 10, but over the course of 16 games played, compared to the 13 that Stankoven and the Hurricanes have logged in losing just once so far in the playoffs. Toronto Blue Jays back in action here on Radio NL this afternoon for Blue Jays Tuesdays. The Jays coming off a series split against the Baltimore Orioles, winning 2 and dropping 2 of the 4-game set, will face an even tougher competitor in the top team in the majors, the Atlanta Braves. The Jays will send Kevin Gausman to the hill, while the Braves will counter with right-hander Bryce Edler. The Jays would blow an opportunity this past weekend to get back to 500 on the season and sit 2 games below the mark at 29-31, 9 games back of Tampa Bay in the AL East. The Braves are dominating the NL East, 9 games up on the Washington Nationals with a record of 40-20 so far this season. Game time here on Radio NL, 4 o'clock this afternoon. Kamloops Northpaws on the road for 6 straight this week. NL's John Keane.
13: Yeah, Paul, it was a tough opening weekend for the Paws, who lost all 3 at home to Corvallis. 2 of those games in extra innings. Coach Riley Jepson not overly concerned.
14: Don't panic, and it's going to get better.
13: North Paws in Ridgefield, Washington for 3 against the Raptors, and then they'll be headed north to Wenatchee for a trio against the Apple Sox this week. Kamloops Ball Club will next play at home a week from tonight when they welcome Port Angeles. John Keane, NL Sports.
1: This year's NBA Finals get going tomorrow in San Antonio. The Spurs and South Cam Pradikelia-Linick will face the New York Knicks in the finals tomorrow night. The Knicks are into the finals for the first time in some 20 years, while the Spurs are through after dumping the defending champion Oklahoma City Thunder in a Game 7 battle in the Western Conference Final. Olenek backing up French phenom Victor Wembanyama for the Spurs. This year's CFL season kicks off later on this week as the league gets going with some new rules for players and teams to abide by. This will include a fixed in-game play clock, meaning the possibility of more delay of game fouls, while also putting more pressure on offenses to know their playbook inside and out. This year's season will actually kick off on Thursday as Hamilton will entertain Montreal. That'll be followed up by the Calgary Stampeders entertaining the Winnipeg Blue Bombers, hoping to play in the Grey Cup on home turf at McMahon Stadium come November. To do that, Stampeders head coach and GM Dave Dickinson says ball security will be key for the CFL this season.
15: Turnover battle, that's the number one thing for our offense. When we're not turning the ball over and we're establishing the line of scrimmage, we're a good team.
1: Well, the Stamps open up their regular season Friday against the Blue Bombers. The Edmonton Elks will close out week one up against the Ottawa Redblacks on Saturday. Your BC Lions get a rare week one bye, but will open up their season on the road in Saskatchewan June 13th up against the defending Grey Cup champion Saskatchewan Roughriders, who knocked the Leos out of the playoffs this past year in the Western Conference Final. This year, BC Lions coverage brought to you by Gord's Appliance and Mattress Center. A pair of seismic trades headlining a pretty busy day of NFL offseason transactions yesterday.
16: The Cleveland Browns traded two-time AP NFL Defensive Player of the Year Myles Garrett to the Los Angeles Rams in a blockbuster deal. The Browns will acquire pass rusher and linebacker Jared Verse, a 2027 first-round selection, a second-round pick in 2028, and a 2029 third-round selection. Elsewhere, the Philadelphia

0: are expected to battle the U.S. for the best in the world. Cost of competing? Not exactly cheap, though. Families set up a GoFundMe page called Team Canada Gage, where they're collecting some travel funds if you're willing to help out.
1: Yeah, so we have a whole page set up so you can follow along. It just updates you on where I'm at in the process, and it has my GoFundMe. Lots of generous people have been donating, and it helps so much.
0: The World Championship runs July 11th to the 18th in Logroño, Spain. Teenager Mira Andreeva dominating Serena Cristea in the quarterfinals of the French Open this morning, with the 19-year-old blowing out the veteran 6-love 6-3 to reach the semifinals of the French Open for the second time in her young career. Rain arriving in Paris today, play starting under the closed roof of Court Philippe Chartier. Cristea was competing in the quarterfinals for the first time in 17 years, struggling against her 19-year-old rival. Andreeva, who's Russian but does not compete under the country's flag, will face another rising women's star in the semifinals, 23-year-old rising Ukrainian sensation Marta Kostya, continuing to take down top contenders as she now finds herself in the semifinals of the clay court tournament. Kostya, a day after upsetting third-seeded Iva Swiatek in straight sets, would take down another top 10 player in the quarterfinals this morning. This time, she would need three sets to down fellow Ukrainian Elena Svitolina, 6-3, 2-6, 6-2, to advance to the semis. Alphonso Davies back with Team Canada and the men's soccer team. Bayern Munich star joining the group late Sunday night after missing last week's pre-World Cup training session with a hamstring injury. Davies saying it's good to be back.
2: You know, I'm happy to be home, and I'm happy to be with the boys and, you know, support them, whether it's on or off the pitch. I'm happy to do it.
0: Davies says it's unclear whether he'll be ready to go when Canada kicks off its World Cup run in Toronto, June the 12th, up against Bosnia-Herzegovina. U.S. counterterrorism officials finalizing security for the World Cup getting underway next week. Drone operators are going to face some pretty tough penalties.
3: Drone operators who enter restricted airspace could be fined $100,000, as nearly a dozen cities across the U.S. host 78 World Cup matches. Officials say immigration agents will be involved in security operations, but their focus will be on counterterrorism, not immigration enforcement.
0: That is reporter Hannah Butta. And that is the latest from the NL Sports Desk.
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1: In the middle of the brain buster, the question. Average 30-year-old does this 4 times a year. Average 60-year-old does it 20 times a year. What do you think?
2: Go to the bank. Corey says, go to the bank. Like, physically to the bank.
1: Makes sense.
2: That does make sense. As you get older, I think you trust less, so you you want to see a teller over, like, an automatic machine.
1: Right on the bank machine. And some of those drive-thrus are tough to operate because you got to lean out of your car, can barely reach the buttons, you know?
2: Yeah. Okay, going out for dinner. I would assume it's the opposite.
1: Yeah.
2: In your 30s, I feel like you have more time to, like, go out with friends, go for dinner. And then you're older, you just want to stay home.
1: Yeah, true. Not the right answer.
2: It's not the doctor. We mentioned that earlier. A lot of people still saying the doctor. But, I mean, it is kind of health related is what I'm getting at, right?
1: Tyler, once again, the question. Average 30-year-old does this 4 times a year. Average 60-year-old, 20 times a year. What do you think?
3: Fill a prescription.
1: Oh, there you go. Nice.
2: Fill a prescription. Tyler, how old are you, if you don't mind me asking?
3: 34.
2: Okay, so you're right in the, like, I guess the demo we're talking about, in the early 30s. How many prescriptions do you fill a year?
3: I try not to get sick, so hopefully zero, but I would probably, maybe one.
2: Vinny? Well, Vinny's not a good example of a 60-year-old because he's never sick either.
1: I can't remember the last time I got a prescription, to be honest with
2: the
1: you.
2: The average 60-year-old would fill way 20 more than
1: times.
2: You would.
1: Yeah.
2: 20 times seems like a lot.
1: Well, weekly medication that you might have to, high blood pressure medication, anxiety, depression. I mean, the list goes on.
2: The list does go on.
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2: Good morning. I'm Paul James with the latest from the NL Newsroom. Five southern BC communities joining forces in hopes of securing stronger federal support for flood mitigation and transportation infrastructure protection. Communities of Abbotsford, Chilliwack, Hope, Merritt, and Princeton officially launching the West Coast Corridor Resiliency Partnership. Coalition focused on protecting major transportation, trade, and energy corridors following repeated flooding disasters in recent years. Merritt Mayor Mike Getz says the mayors realized they'd have more success working together than independently.
3: Mayor Simons, Mayor Popov, Mayor Smith, myself, and Mayor Coyne, we've all experienced the same thing, and we're all in this corridor. So I got a hold of them and said, hey, you know what? Maybe we should speak together, all five of us as one voice, pushing towards flood mitigation, Q200 level flood management, filling promises that were made 4 years ago that haven't been filled, reclaiming or reinstating our DMAF requests that were denied, and working together as one solid group.
2: The group plans to advocate for longer-term infrastructure investments during this week's Federation of Canadian Municipalities Conference in Edmonton. Getz says transportation corridor through the southern interior remains vulnerable after major highway washouts during the atmospheric river disaster of 2021. Partnership will also focus on flood mitigation, climate adaptation, and protecting the supply chain, critical to BC and the rest of Canada. Man from Merritt, who murdered his three children 18 years ago, pushing for a 12-month conditional discharge from custody. Alan Shorborn, who last year legally changed his name to Ken John Johnson, has a petition before the BC Review Board after making an appearance yesterday. Family spokesperson Dave Teixeira says there are major concerns if Shorborn is allowed to be set free into society.
4: He's refusing to do any sort of community reintegration programs. He doesn't want to get a job.
2: Shorborn was found not criminally responsible for murdering his three children inside their Merritt home in 2008 and had been spending the last 15 years at the Forensic Psychiatric Hospital in Coquitlam being treated for a delusional disorder. The BC Review Board expects to announce its decision on Shorborn's application in the coming few days. It comes after the board first started allowing Shorborn unescorted leave 2 years ago. He's since been living in a cottage-style group home somewhere in the Lower Mainland. Residents of Pelican Narrows in northeastern Saskatchewan have been left shaken after a shooting at their local health clinic. Mounties say one person was killed, another injured yesterday, triggering an active shooter alert and an hours-long community lockdown. Suspect taken into custody late last night. Dr. John Michael Stevens says most community members are resilient and neighborly, but recent acts of violence are starting to cause some fear there.
5: With how things have been progressing, the community of resilient people is being torn down.
2: Mounties have not shared details about the victims or the suspect, but say no other injuries have been reported. Artificial Intelligence Minister Evan Solomon says Canada has to face the reality that incidents of anti-Semitic violence, vandalism, and harassment have spiked drastically across this country. Speaking at a synagogue in Toronto yesterday, Solomon arguing it's an issue that matters to all Canadians.
6: We have to be honest about this urgent and dangerous moment. Across the country, Jewish Canadians are facing a level of anti-Semitism that is unacceptable. It is frightening, and it's dangerous.
2: Prime Minister Mark Carney joining Solomon yesterday, where he announced a new National Unity Council will assess what's driving anti-Semitism here in Canada. The council will improve research and data collection on hate incidents, according to the federal government. Trade delegation from Canada and Washington today engaging their American counterparts in the future of the Continental Trade Pact. Canada-U.S. Trade Minister Dominic LeBlanc will be joined by Chief Trade Negotiator Janice Charette for a meeting with U.S. Trade Representative Jamison Greer. Official trade talks between Ottawa and the Trump administration have yet to begin ahead of the mandatory review of the Canada-U.S.-Mexico Agreement on Trade, better known as CUSMA. Meantime, the U.S. and Mexico concluded their first round of bilateral talks last week. Further discussions are scheduled for later on this month. Still with the states, where all eyes on the race for governor in California after frontrunner Eric Swalwell dropped out last month. That race, all part of a group of political clashes known as jungle primaries.
7: In California, there are nonpartisan primaries, or sometimes you might hear them referred to as jungle primaries. And so all of the candidates, regardless of party, appear on the same ballot. And after the primaries are said and done, the top two vote getters, regardless of whether they're both Republicans or both Democrats, they will advance to the general election in November.
2: That is reporter Avery Harper. And the U.S. Justice Department has issued a statement stating it will abide by a district judge's ruling this past week that ordered the temporary freezing of the Trump administration's $1.8 billion anti-weaponization fund, despite its strong disagreement with the decision. The announcement comes as an additional report claims the administration is backing away from the fund after increased backlash from members of both parties on Capitol Hill, which essentially stalled reconciliation talks. Republican Senator Eric Schmidt calling the conversation over the fund a moot point while speaking outside the Capitol.
8: Did it become a distraction up here on Capitol Hill, that fund?
9: I mean, not for me, but I think at this point, like I said...
8: But for some of your colleagues?
9: Maybe, but it doesn't matter anymore. If it was, it isn't anymore, so...
2: The anti-weaponization fund, part of a settlement with U.S. President Donald Trump, who's suing the Internal Revenue Agency for providing details of his tax returns while he was running for president. Part of that settlement, the anti-weaponization fund, aiding the so-called victims of the Biden administration's overreach, including rioters from the January 6th Capitol Hill clashes. For the latest information throughout your day, go to RadioNL.com. 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
2: We are looking at a warm, sunny day ahead here in the Kamloops area with mostly sunshine and a high of 28 for today. A few clouds are going to start rolling in this evening and give us the possibility of some shower activity, mostly tomorrow afternoon, a high of 29. From there, cool off a little bit, but not before Thursday, 26 degrees under mostly sunshine. But as we get into Friday, the call right now, a mix of sun and cloud and a high of 21 with showers most likely as we work our way into the weekend. Saturday, looking at a high of just 16 degrees under mostly rain throughout the day. We've got 22 degrees under partly cloudy skies expected on Sunday, back up to 23 degrees for Monday.
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2: Paul James with you from the NL Sports Desk. Well, for Kamloops hockey fans, there is no question now of who their support will follow in what some are dubbing the Stanky Cup Finals. Logan Stankoven and the Carolina Hurricanes opening up the Stanley Cup Final against the Vegas Golden Knights tonight. Stankoven's 9 playoff goals, ranking him 3rd overall in playoff goals scored, one behind Brett Howden and Pavel Dorofeev from Vegas, each of whom have 10 in the playoffs. Stankoven getting to 9 goals in 13 games played, while Howden and Dorofeev have played 3 additional games for Vegas. 23-year-old Stankoven on a line with Taylor Hall and Jackson Blake and says, they found something in the past 3 months or so.
13: I think after the Olympic break, we came back. I talked to Halsey. I was like, hey, let's have a good push here down the stretch. I think we had like 24 games left. And we started to click like right as soon as that break was over. We started to find more and more chemistry. And, you know, we were finding the back and making a difference more consistently. And that's what you want. And we just tried to keep on building on that into playoffs.
2: That line combining for 43 points in 13 playoff games. Game one tonight from Raleigh. Faceoff at 5. Well, a couple of coaching announcements in Vancouver yesterday. The big one, of course, the Vancouver Canucks promoting Manny Malhotra to the head coach of the NHL franchise after his wonderful work with the AHL Abbotsford Canucks, who won the Calder Cup last season. Malhotra, of course, replacing Adam Foote, who was sacked May the 19th after just one season behind the bench. Vancouver Golden Eyes, meantime, announcing the firing of head coach Brian Idalski yesterday in their inaugural PWHL season. Well, a tough start and now 6 straight on the road. John Keane with more on the Kamloops Northpaws' first swing into the summer season in the West Coast Baseball League.
14: Well, after losing all 3 at home to Corvallis on the weekend, the Northpaws now in Washington State for the next 6 beginning tonight in Ridgefield. That's in the southern part of the state. Northpaws coach Riley Jepson recapping the opening 3 games and 2 of those 3 losses in extra innings.
15: I wouldn't say we played bad by any means. I thought we played pretty good throughout the weekend.
14: The road trip will also take the Northpaws to Wenatchee against the Apple Sox. They'll return home for 6 next week, beginning against Port Angeles on Tuesday. John Keane, NL Sports.
2: Now, the bigs of baseball seeing the Blue Jays facing one of their toughest tests so far this season. The Jays will open up a 3-game series in Atlanta today for Blue Jays Tuesdays here on Radio NL up against the top team in the majors. The Atlanta Braves are a 667 ball club with a record of 20-40 on the season. The Jays, two games back of 500 on the season at 29-31, but have won or split the last five series dating back to the start of a 17-game stretch that they concluded with their first day off yesterday since taking two of three from the Tigers back on May the 15th. The Jays, still nine games back of the Rays, though, who continue to hold on to first in the AL East, 1.5 up on the Yankees. The Braves lead the NL East by nine games over the Washington Nationals. Game time is 4 here on Radio NL from Atlanta for the Jays-Braves series opener. Kevin Gausman getting the start for the Jays. Well, who knew that chasing a Frisbee could land you in a world championship in Spain? That is the reality for 19-year-old Kamloops Ultimate Frisbee enthusiast Gage Androlik.
16: Couldn't stop playing. It just like made me want to practice every day. I loved it so much.
2: He cracked Canada's under-20 team as they head to the Worlds in July. When he heard he had made the team,
16: I was like beyond happy. I was like ecstatic.
2: And there's two top teams on a collision course.
16: Canada is usually expected to get second. The U.S. usually gets first, but we'll see about it this year.
2: Gage has actually been fundraising for the cost of the trip and making the Canadian squad. A GoFundMe page has raised about $3,000 of the $10,000 total goal. You can find that page under Team Canada Gage if you want to help out and make a donation. Jonathan Osorio scoring in the 58th minute. Jaden Nelson adding an insurance marker 1 minute into the second half of stoppage time. Canada defeating Uzbekistan 2-0 in a men's international friendly at Commonwealth Stadium in Edmonton last night. Team Canada to take on Ireland in a pre-World Cup friendly in Montreal coming up on Friday. Now, after missing out on their training sessions in Carolina, team captain Alfonso Davies has joined his teammates ahead of the launch of this year's World Cup. Davies, who suffered a hamstring pull while playing with his German club Bayern Munich last month, missing out on Team Canada's training sessions in Carolina last week as he continues rehab in Germany. Davies admits he's not sure if he'll be in the lineup when Canada battles Bosnia-Herzegovina in their World Cup opener in Toronto on June the 12th. Off the pitch, meantime, drone operators who enter restricted airspace could be fined $100,000 in cities across the U.S. as they host World Cup matches. The official broadcast center opening yesterday at the convention center in Dallas. Hamo Shurgi is the chief event operations officer for FIFA in Texas.
17: Without this facility here, nothing goes out to the world. It is an event solely limited to the stadium.
2: Canada, the U.S., and Mexico joint hosts of this year's tournament, which will open with three separate opening ceremonies to mark the start in each country. Mexico will go first a week from Thursday, followed by Canada the next day at BMO Field in Toronto. The Americans will open up their tournament in Los Angeles on Friday afternoon. CFL football action resuming for real this week as the regular season kicks off on Thursday. That has Hamilton entertaining Montreal for a shot at the Grey Cup, which is going to be hosted in Calgary this year. Calgary Stampeders opening up their regular season on Friday at home to the Winnipeg Blue Bombers, whom the BC Lions would beat Friday in the final preseason game of the season. Now, with Calgary as the host of the Grey Cup in November, veteran Stamps kicker Rene Paredes says he wants to be in that final championship game.
18: 80% of the team is back, and I think we added a couple of new guys that looked pretty good in camp. So everybody's excited, everybody's motivated, and we're going to try our best to have a good season and lead to the Grey Cup.
2: Paredes starting his 15th CFL season, all with the Stampeders. He won Grey Cups with Calgary in 2014 and 2018. Week one will wrap up on Saturday with Ottawa entertaining Edmonton. The BC Lions have a week one bye. We'll open up their campaign the following Saturday, June the 13th, in Regina, up against the Rough Riders. Well, a good day on the courts for Canada at Roland Garros. Canada's Gabriela Dabrowski and her Brazilian player partner, Luisa Stefani, through to the semifinals of the women's doubles event at the French Open. The four-seeded duo would defeat Germany's Laura Siegmund and Russia's Vera Zonareva in straight sets this morning to advance. Dabrowski, who partnered with Brazilian Stefani this season after parting ways with her longtime playing partner, Aaron Rutliff from New Zealand this past season, will play top-seeded Katerina Sinikova and American Taylor Townsend in the semifinals. In singles play, 4th-seeded Felix Auger-Aliassime scheduled to play 10th-seeded Italian Flavio Cobolli on Wednesday. It is the third time that Auger-Aliassime, who's a bit of a clay court specialist, has reached the second week of Roland Garros. He lost in the fourth round to Carlos Alcaraz in 2024, dropping a five-set match to another Spaniard, Rafael Nadal, in 2022. And that is the latest from the NL Sports Desk.
0: When you want to be heard, sometimes someone needs to do the talking for you. And that's where we come in. 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
1: After hearing this story, you'll want to pack up your bags and move to Italy.
2: I already don't know the story, and I would love to pack my bags and move to Italy.
1: Italy just made history, becoming the very first country to offer paid leave for workers caring for their sick pets.
2: Yeah, that's good.
1: All started with a case back in 2017. A librarian in Rome fought for time off to care for a sick dog, and she actually won that case. She argued that under Italian law, letting an animal suffer is a crime. So forcing someone to choose between work and their pet put her in an impossible situation.
2: That's true. That's a good point.
1: So now they've made it a law that workers can take up to 3 days a year to care for their pets. But there are some rules, of course.
2: 3 days?
1: Yeah. Pet has to be microchipped, and a vet has to be confirming that the situation is urgent. You just can't take time off just to be
2: fair,
1: with your pet. You know what I'm saying?
2: But 3 days isn't a lot if you have a really sick pet.
1: Yeah.
2: I feel like a week.
1: But it is some time off at least, right?
2: Yeah. Better than nothing.
1: Yeah.
2: I do think pets are part of the family, though, so.
1: Even goldfish?
2: No.
1: No.
2: I don't think you'd, care for a goldfish for a week.
1: Care for a goldfish.
2: I think you wake up and the goldfish is either dead or alive. Like, that's how I think how that goes.
1: Right. You're not walking your goldfish. I get it.
2: You're not emotionally bonding and hugging and it's not the same kind of relationship.
1: As a dog or a cat or a bird.
2: And the goldfish, you don't know if it's sick. Usually. It just dies. You know what I mean? Like, either it's floating or it's swimming. Like, that's the...
1: Right.
2: The dog or cat, you could see the signs, and then you know they're sick, and you know it's like a longer road.
1: Do you think this should be a worldwide thing?
2: Yeah, 100%.
1: Sick leave for your pets are
2: worldwide
1: sick?
2: Worldwide, to an extent. In some countries, pets aren't way we treat pets.
1: Yeah, but you know what I mean.
2: Yes, I do. I definitely do. Yeah. If Greg, heaven forbid anything happens to Gregory, I would be...
1: Devastated.
2: Like, I wouldn't be able to come to work. And I wouldn't come to work. And even if they said, we're not going to pay you, I wouldn't come to work. I don't know how long that would take. Maybe a week, maybe 4 days. I don't know. But it's like losing a part of your family.
1: Yeah.
2: You don't just wake up and get over that. I know people that have not been okay when they've lost their pet. You expect them to go to work?
1: You're an emotional wreck, right?
2: Yeah. Like your dog, your cat, your whatever, your horse. Like, that's like your...
1: Your hamster.
2: Again, with the goldfish analogy.
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1: Good morning. I'm Paul James with the latest from the NL Newsroom. Southern BC mayors impacted by repeat flooding disasters teaming up to push for longer-term infrastructure funding from Ottawa. The communities of Abbotsford, Chilliwack, Hope, Princeton, and Merritt launching the West Coast Corridor Resiliency Partnership ahead of this week's Federation of Canadian Municipalities Conference in Edmonton. Merritt Mayor Mike Goetz says protecting the transportation corridor through southern BC critical for the entire country.
2: So goods can't get to market. Energy can't get to market. It's a vital corridor. It's absolutely vital that it's kept open, and it's absolutely vital that it's protected. And, you know, we live in these communities. Right now in Merritt, we've received permission for 70% of our dike funding, which is great, but all we're doing is building a bathtub until we get the other 30% to cover the upper part. It's just going to flood in behind it.
1: Getz also expressing frustration over what he describes as limited federal follow-through on recovery promises made to flood-affected communities back in 2021 and again last year. The group says it hopes a united regional approach will carry more weight with provincial and federal governments moving forward. Federal Conservative leader Pierre Poilievre now backing new BC Conservative leader Carolyn Findlay, saying she can help make the province more affordable and safer. However, former BC Conservative MLAs Amelia Boultby and Eleanor Sturco arguing that Findlay's leadership could further polarize provincial politics. Boultby says Findlay's victory signals a shift toward more right-wing populist directions within the party, while Sturco says many are looking for an alternative that avoids political extremes. Boultby saying that she has no intention now of possibly rejoining the BC Conservative Party after she left over her dispute with then-leader John Rustad over his leadership. Findlay winning the party leadership on Saturday, succeeding former leader John Rustad, she beat four others in that race, including Kamloops Centre MLA Peter Milibar. A request now with the BC Review Board by Merritt child killer Alan Schoenborn for a conditional 12-month discharge back into society. Schoenborn appearing before the Review Board yesterday with the request, which comes as he tries to gain his freedom after spending the last 18 years in psychiatric care in Coquitlam after being found not criminally responsible for the murder of his three kids in Merritt in 2008. Schoenborn, who now goes by Ken John Johnson, has gained 28-day access to leave since 2024. However, victim family spokesperson Dave Teixeira says Schoenborn rarely uses those passes as he fears being recognized while out in public.
3: He's refusing to do any sort of community reintegration programs. He doesn't want to get a job. So all these factors, even those on their own, would be concerning. Put them all together, plus someone who's been in institutional care for 15 years and has a leaning towards violence, it's a big concern.
1: Schoenborn killing his three children in their Merritt home in 2008, but was found not criminally responsible due to a delusional order, which the Review Board has heard is in remission due to medication. Lockdown order now being lifted in the northeastern Saskatchewan community of Pelican Narrows. Residents told to shelter in place yesterday after a shooting near the local health center, which killed one and injured another. Mounties say a suspect taken into custody last night, but they've provided a few other details. Dr. John Michael Stevens, based out of Saskatoon, but regularly provides care in Pelican Narrows, says staff at the center and the community are shaken by all this.
4: I think what people are afraid of is that it's only a matter of time before there's a mass tragedy. I mean, it was horrible what happened, but there's fear that this is going to lead to something far worse.
1: Officials from the Peter Ballantyne Cree Nation say schools and the band office at Pelican Narrows will be closed until the rest of the week. Ukraine being bombarded with missile attacks by Russia overnight. More than a dozen people have been killed in two major Ukrainian cities, the capital Kyiv and Dnipro, to the southeast. More from Patrick Reeval.
5: We saw Russia launch a very large number of ballistic missiles, which are the most difficult thing for Ukraine to shoot down right now. It's only able really to do so with U.S.-made interceptor missiles, and that is why you are seeing President Zelensky issue again this plea for the U.S. to help with that.
1: Comes as Canada has been tapped as a possible construction home for advanced fighter jet aircraft, which could be sold to Ukraine. And Attorney General Nikki Sharma says the BC government will do everything possible to create an inclusive environment when Vancouver hosts seven games as part of the forthcoming FIFA Men's World Cup soccer tournament. Recent years have seen multiple incidents of racism at soccer games involving fans and players. Sharma says such occurrences immediately make international news and are not good for Vancouver.
6: My hope, and I think all British Columbians would share this, is that we don't see this in the matches that we are we're hosting here soon. I know a lot of people are very excited about being a host city for such an international event, but with that comes the risk that you're talking about, that might show up.
1: Vancouver's BC Place will host the first of seven games June the 12th with Australia and Turkey. Soccer Federation has in the past received fines from FIFA for fans using inappropriate words and gestures. For the latest information throughout your day, go to RadioNL.com. Your weather's next.
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1: We're looking at mostly sunshine for today here in the Kamloops area. We've got a few clouds out earlier this morning. Those will clear off, though. 28 degrees for your daytime high. Cloud cover will roll back tonight, though, and into tomorrow. We're expecting the possibility of some afternoon shower activity, high of 29 degrees. 26 under mostly sunshine in your forecast for Thursday. The rain comes in on Friday, though, but during the daytime, it's a mix of sun and cloud and 21 degrees Friday night. And through Saturday, we are anticipating shower activity with a high of just 16 degrees. It'll ease back on Sunday, though, where we've got a mix of sun and cloud, the call in 22 degrees, 23 under partly cloudy skies on Monday.

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3: Good morning. I'm Paul James with the latest from the NL Newsroom. The battle for hockey's top prize get going tonight in Raleigh, North Carolina, and what some in Kamloops are referring to as the Stanley Cup Finals. Logan Stankoven and the Carolina Hurricanes entertaining the Vegas Golden Knights later on this afternoon for Lord Stanley's mug, home ice against the Vegas Golden Knights. Stankoven says he's ready for the moment as the puck drops at 5.
4: It's very exciting, very grateful to be in this position and opportunity, and just don't want to take it for granted, so excited for the day.
3: 23-year-old Stankoven has played in 47 Stanley Cup playoff games the past three seasons, including three conference finals, and now his first-ever Stanley Cup final appearance. Stankoven's 9 playoff goals, putting him alone in third in playoff goal scoring, behind Vegas forwards Brett Howden and Pavel Dorofeyev, who each have 10, but over the course of 16 games played, compared to the 13 that Stankoven and the Hurricanes have logged in losing just once so far in the playoffs. Off the ice, the Vancouver Canucks making it official yesterday. They have signed Manny Malhotra on as the new head coach of the team. Malhotra replacing Adam Foote after he was sacked last month after 1 year behind the bench. The management team in Vancouver, including the Twins, Daniel and Henrik Sedin as the co-presidents of hockey operations for the Canucks, actually playing with Manny Malhotra during his time as a Canuck in his playing career. Malhotra taking over behind the bench for the Vancouver Canucks after leading the Abbotsford Canucks to a Calder Cup in the previous season in the AHL. Toronto Blue Jays back in action here on Radio NL this afternoon for Blue Jays Tuesdays. The Jays coming off a series split against the Baltimore Orioles, winning 2 and dropping 2 of the 4-game set, will face an even tougher competitor in the top team in the majors, the Atlanta Braves. The Jays will send Kevin Gausman to the hill, while the Braves will counter with right-hander Bryce Edler. The Jays would blow

0: Riley Jepsen not overly concerned.
1: Don't panic, and it's going to get better.
0: North Pod's in Ridgefield, Washington for three against the Raptors, and then they'll be headed north to Wenatchee for a trio against the Apple Sox this week. Campbell's Ball Club will next play at home a week from tonight when they welcome Port Angeles. John Keane, NL Sports.
2: This year's NBA Finals get going tomorrow in San Antonio. The Spurs and South Cam Pratikkalialehtinen will face the New York Knicks in the finals tomorrow night. The Knicks are into the finals for the first time in some 20 years, while the Spurs are through after dumping the defending champion Oklahoma City Thunder in a Game 7 battle in the Western Conference Final. Olenek backing up French phenom Victor Wembanyama for the Spurs. This year's CFL season kicks off later on this week as the league gets going with some new rules for players and teams to abide by. This will include a fixed in-game play clock, meaning the possibility of more delay of game fouls, while also putting more pressure on offenses to know their playbook inside and out. This year's season will actually kick off on Thursday as Hamilton will entertain Montreal. That'll be followed up by the Calgary Stampeders entertaining the Winnipeg Blue Bombers, hoping to play in the Grey Cup on home turf at McMahon Stadium come November. To do that, Stampeders head coach and GM Dave Dickinson says ball security will be key for the CFL this season.
3: Turnover battle, that's the number one thing for our offense. When we're not turning the ball over and we're establishing the line of scrimmage, we're a good team.
2: Well, the Stamps open up their regular season Friday against the Blue Bombers. The Edmonton Elks will close out week one up against the Ottawa Redblacks on Saturday. Your BC Lions get a rare week one bye, but will open up their season on the road in Saskatchewan June 13th up against the defending Grey Cup champion Saskatchewan Roughriders, who knocked the Leos out of the playoffs this past year in the Western Conference Final. This year, BC Lions coverage brought to you by Gord's Appliance and Mattress Center. A pair of seismic trades headlining a pretty busy day of NFL offseason transactions yesterday.
4: The Cleveland Browns traded two-time AP NFL Defensive Player of the Year Myles Garrett to the Los Angeles Rams in a blockbuster deal. The Browns will acquire pass rusher and linebacker Jared Verse, a 2027 first-round selection, a second-round pick in 2028, and a 2029 third-round selection. Elsewhere, the Philadelphia Eagles have traded wide receiver A.J. Brown to the New England Patriots. The Eagles will receive a first-round pick in 2028 and a fifth-round pick in 2027 for the three-time Pro Bowler, and three-time Pro Bowl wideout Odell Beckham Jr. is returning to the Giants. I'm Geffen Coolball.
2: A Kamloops teen throwing a frisbee across the Atlantic. 19-year-old Gage Androlik has made Canada's under-20 ultimate frisbee team and will head to Spain next month for the World Championships.
5: That's like all I can think about every day. Like, I'm just so excited to go.
2: After a lengthy tryout process, Androlik made the squad. They're expected to battle the U.S. for the best in the world. Cost of competing? Not exactly cheap, though. Family set up a GoFundMe page called Team Canada Gage, where they're collecting some travel funds if you're willing to help out.
5: Yeah, so we have a whole page set up so you can follow along. It just updates you on where I'm at in the process, and it has my GoFundMe. Lots of generous people have been donating, and it helps so much.
2: The World Championship runs July 11th to the 18th in Logroño, Spain. Teenager Mira Andreeva dominating Serena Cristea in the quarterfinals of the French Open this morning, with the 19-year-old blowing out the veteran 6-love 6-3 to reach the semifinals of the French Open for the second time in her young career. Rain arriving in Paris today, play starting under the closed roof of Court Philippe Chartier. Cristea was competing in the quarterfinals for the first time in 17 years, struggling against her 19-year-old rival. Andreeva, who's Russian but does not compete under the country's flag, will face another rising women's star in the semifinals, 23-year-old rising Ukrainian sensation Marta Kostyuk, continuing to take down top contenders as she now finds herself in the semifinals of the clay court tournament. Kostyuk, a day after upsetting third-seeded Iva Swiatek in straight sets, would take down another top 10 player in the quarterfinals this morning. This time, she would need three sets to down fellow Ukrainian Elena Svitolina, 6-3, 2-6, 6-2, to advance to the semis. Alfonso Davies back with Team Canada and the men's soccer team. Bayern Munich star joining the group late Sunday night after missing last week's pre-World Cup training session with a hamstring injury. Davies saying it's good to be back.
6: You know, I'm happy to be home, and I'm happy to be with the boys and, you know, support them, whether it's on or off the pitch. I'm happy to do it.
2: Davies says it's unclear whether he'll be ready to go when Canada kicks off its World Cup run in Toronto June the 12th up against Bosnia-Herzegovina. U.S. counterterrorism officials finalizing security for the World Cup getting underway next week. Drone operators are going to face some pretty tough penalties.
7: Drone operators who enter restricted airspace could be fined $100,000, as nearly a dozen cities across the U.S. host 78 World Cup matches. Officials say immigration agents will be involved in security operations, but their focus will be on counterterrorism, not immigration enforcement.

0: That is reporter Hannah Butta. And that is the latest from the NL Sports Desk.
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3: The Insider. Now that's entertainment. The Insider with Randy Chase.
4: Singer Sabrina Carpenter is taking legal action against a, quote, fan, a stalker, really. This is a really creepy story. It just gives you an insight as to what people deal with when there's a level of fame there. We're going to get to that story in a second, but first, Taylor Swift has made an exciting announcement, and we did predict this. I mentioned it during the Insider. I think it was yesterday or even last week. There was speculation that she was going to be involved somehow in the movie Toy Story 5, which comes out June 19th. Reason being, she started posting her name in the Toy Story font, that famous colorful font that Toy Story does all of their marketing in. You would know it if you saw it. So people started putting two and two together. T.S., Toy Story, Taylor Swift, you know. And she did confirm it. She wrote, "It's a Toy Story. You knew it. My new original song, I Knew It, I Knew You, for Disney and Pixar's Toy Story 5, will be yours on June 5th. She said, "You could pre-order now exclusively on my site and catch Toy Story 5 in theaters June 19th. Well, they were very smart to team up with Taylor Swift. Toy Story 5 in theaters June 19th, and you can get Taylor's brand new song, I Knew It, I Knew You, Friday, June 5th, this Friday. Apparently, Meghan Markle is sick of being the breadwinner. Or say, who knows if this is true. This could be gossip. Everyone just loves to talk about Prince Harry and Meghan Markle. The latest rumor is that she said he has to step up financially. She's been doing all the working, apparently. The big problem is that since their royal exit back in 2020, Harry has continued to operate as if he were still in the family, reportedly even taking part in unpaid work, which he can't afford to do now like he could back then. Well, Meghan is looking at the numbers and asking how everything gets paid for, which is, I could see both points, right? They have to have a lot of security. They have to have a lifestyle. Also, they're saying his inheritance is not the financial safety net people assume it is. So if they want to keep up their life in Montecito, California, Harry cannot keep working for free. Maybe he'll host a reality show. I'm getting sick of Nick Lachey and all these dating shows. Maybe Harry will take over. Perfect match. Royal edition. I like it. Good idea. And this is creepy. Sabrina Carpenter is taking legal action after a deeply alarming fan incident outside of her home. This is creepy. So if you're not familiar, Sabrina Carpenter is a huge pop star. She's seeking court order protection from a man who's now shown up to her house on numerous occasions, even after getting arrested for doing it. Her team went to court on Friday to file a petition for a restraining order against a 31-year-old by the name of William Applegate. Now, he showed up at her home May 23rd, unannounced, uninvited. There's video of it from her Ring camera. Oh, so creepy. In the video, a man standing there trying to open her front door. Then he rang the bell. He refused to comply once her security confronted him. He pretended to know her, to know Sabrina, and didn't leave until the cops showed up and actually arrested him. Wow. He obviously has mental health issues. Less than 24 hours after he was arrested, he returned back to her house. But this time he actually left when security said get out. She's clearly upset over this and said, "William Applegate is a complete stranger to me. I've never met him or communicated with him in any way. I have no desire to meet him or to communicate with him." So they granted her a temporary restraining order requiring him to stay away from her. Just a scary situation of what could happen, you know, when you are famous. I mean, this happens to people who aren't famous, but obviously the people who are well-known have more of a target on their back because everybody knows who they are. So, yeah, just creepy. I'm Randy. That's your Insider.
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1: Good morning. I'm Paul James with the latest from the NL Newsroom. A new coalition of five southern BC communities sounding the alarm over the vulnerability of this province's key transportation corridors. The newly announced West Coast Corridor Resiliency Partnership, bringing together Abbotsford, Chilliwack, Hope, Merritt, and Princeton to push for coordinated investments in flood mitigation and infrastructure resilience. Merritt Mayor Mike Getz says recent comments from Prime Minister Mark Carney about protecting Canada's trade routes, reinforcing the need for their urgent action.
2: When Prime Minister Carney came out and mentioned that Canada needs to be open as a trade route on a corridor that is open from coast to coast, the minute he said that, I said to myself, well, we have a weakness. You're only as strong as your weakest link. And the weakest link at this point is this corridor, basically from Merritt through Princeton all the way down to Vancouver, especially Abbotsford, when it's flooded now twice in 4 years.
1: The group saying that repeated flooding events, including 2021 and again last year, exposing major weaknesses in BC's transportation and supply chain systems. Getz says the mayor's plan to take a united message to federal leaders during this week's Federation of Canadian Municipalities conference in Edmonton. The partnership also advocating for stronger protections for energy, agriculture, and trade corridors across southern BC. It is expected the decision will be coming in days, possibly as early as this week, for a release from custody for the Merritt man who killed his three children in their home in 2008. Alan Schoenborn, who legally goes by Ken John Johnson now after changing his name some 3 years ago, was before the BC Review Board again yesterday for a hearing where he's now requested a 12-month conditional discharge. A spokesperson for the victim's family, Dave Teixeira, arguing that letting Schoenborn back into society on a permanent basis would be a bad move. Teixeira says Schoenborn's file notes he remains irritable, lethargic, and has not taken part in any transition programs and is also refusing to find outside employment.
3: Put them all together, plus someone who's been in institutional care for 15 years and has a leaning towards violence, it's a big concern.
1: Schoenborn murdering his three children in Merritt in 2008, but was found not criminally responsible due to a delusional disorder. He'd been spending the past 15 years at the Forensic Psychiatric Facility in Coquitlam before he was granted unescorted leave of up to 28 days back in 2024. Since then, Schoenborn has been living in an off-site facility in the Lower Mainland while still under care, though not directly. Mounties in Saskatchewan say a murder suspect was arrested late last night after a shooting in the community of Pelican Narrows that killed one person and left another seriously injured.
4: RCMP say the shooting happened near the community's health clinic. An active shooter alert was issued earlier Monday for an area around the community, with residents asked to find a safe location and lock their doors. Mounties haven't provided details about the two victims, but say no other injuries were reported. Officers had been looking for a male suspect who was described as wearing all black clothing and a face covering and was traveling on foot. Pelican Narrows is about 500 kilometers northeast of Saskatoon. Lisa Laporte, The Canadian Press.
1: One-time BC Conservative turned independent Amelia Boultby out of Penticton says she is not surprised. Former federal MP Carolyn Findlay is now the new leader of her old party. Boultby says this is largely because of Findlay's impressive resume and experience. But Boultby adds that an apparent shift toward populist stands on social issues, as well as Findlay's own views on things like transgendered rights, going to keep her from any talk of rejoining the BC Conservative caucus.
5: There's a world in which I might have been able to get behind her if she had cut out some of the more further to the right stuff. I wish them the best. Whether or not I continue in a different format provincially or do something else, I still have to live in this province.
1: We'll be leaving the BC Conservative caucus last year in a dispute over then-leader John Rustrad's approach to the leadership itself. Boultby, who was handpicked by the party to run as a BC Conservative after a stint on Penticton City Council, had said at the time of her departure that she would consider a return to the BC Conservative caucus under the right leadership. Unclear if the party would want to extend that hand. Findlay would emerge as the winner of the five-person leadership race on Saturday, which included Kamloops Centre MLA Peter Milibar, who ended up finishing last place in that contest. Canadian government sending off a letter to the U.S. and Mexico recommending that the three countries renew their continental trade pact.
6: The letter from Canada-US Trade Minister Dominic LeBlanc is required as part of the mandatory review of the Canada-US-Mexico Agreement on Trade. LeBlanc is set to travel to Washington today to meet with US Trade Representative Jameson Greer. While official trade negotiations between Ottawa and Washington have yet to begin, the United States and Mexico have started their negotiations. US President Donald Trump has criticized the trade agreement by calling it irrelevant and saying it may have served its purpose. Greer has also said he'd be open to two separate bilateral agreements, but has noted that there's aspects of the agreement that work very well. Kelly Malone, The Canadian Press, Washington.
1: Fears of racism giving Vancouver a bad look as the BC government announcing those who act out at World Cup games starting next week will be held accountable. Attorney General Nikki Sharma says there is a risk of racism when Vancouver hosts seven games as part of the FIFA Men's World Cup tournament, given that some of the teams involved and their respective fan base do have history. Sharma says they're concerned about the fallout for Vancouver, noting these types of events almost immediately make international news.
7: We will have the systems in place that we do already have, which is about creating a fair and just society. It's hard to speculate without actual facts, but we will do everything we can to make sure that the games are inclusive.
1: Three countries playing the first round matches on Canadian soil, namely Turkey, Croatia, and Bosnia-Herzegovina, have been the subject of FIFA discipline for inappropriate and discriminatory fan behavior through the course of this past year. Canada's Artificial Intelligence Minister, Evan Solomon, says that Canada has to be honest about a dangerous and urgent moment for anti-Semitism in this country. Solomon, speaking at a synagogue in Toronto yesterday, arguing that Jewish Canadians are facing a level of anti-Semitism that's unacceptable and frightening.
8: Imagine going into your place of worship, a church, a mosque, with your family and your loved ones, and needing police to feel safe just to worship. That is not normal in Canada, should never be normal in Canada, but for Jewish Canadians right now it is, and the fear is real.
1: Prime Minister Mark Carney joining Solomon at that synagogue where he announced a new National Unity Council will assess what is actually driving anti-Semitism here in Canada. Carney also says that the council would improve research and data collection on hate incidents. The search for two miners believed trapped still in a flooded cave in Laos, once again being threatened by more flooding. As reporter Britt Klenna tells us, the two were among seven who went underground as part of an amateur mining trek when a massive spring rain flooded the cave system they were in, leaving the seven trapped underground for several days.
9: Rescuers are determined to keep searching after guiding the first survivor to freedom through a claustrophobic maze of jagged rock and chest-high water on Friday.
10: Okay.
9: The next day, four men managed to wriggle their way out of the cave on their own, hungry and exhausted, but overcome with relief. Teams are pumping water out of the cave while using radar and satellite imagery to map shafts that could lead them to the chamber where the men might be trapped.
1: Well, the two missing were initially separated from the five survivors when the flood hit. There are suggestions the duo could still be alive, with the sound of tapping reportedly being heard as rescuers were trying to free the first five discovered alive last week. Ukraine being bombarded with missile attacks by Russia overnight. More than a dozen people have died in two major Ukrainian cities, the capital Kyiv and Dnipro, to the southeast. Reporter Patrick Reeval.
11: Recently, we've actually been talking about how the war appears to actually be shifting to be more favorable to Ukraine than it has been in a long time because of Ukraine's very successful campaigns using drones recently. Ukraine is now able to hit deep behind Russian lines and has been systematically targeting supply lines, particularly in the south and east, and that is causing Russia now real problems.
1: Russia, while technologically and demographically more powerful, is said to be facing the prospect of scaling back ground operations in Ukraine, with Prime Minister Mark Carney saying last week that part of a speech in New York that the Russian military is losing close to 30,000 soldiers per week from the battlefields. U.S. President Donald Trump making a surprising pick to act as his nation's top intelligence official.
12: President Trump has tapped the nation's federal housing finance chief as acting director of national intelligence. It's a surprise announcement after DNI Tulsi Gabbard announced her resignation last month. Bill Pulte runs the Federal Housing Finance Agency and chairs mortgage giants Fannie Mae and Freddie Mac. The president says Pulte will keep those jobs while filling in for Gabbard, saying he has deep experience in managing the nation's most sensitive matters. But it's unclear what national security expertise Pulte has. He's become a MAGA megaphone, going after the president's perceived political foes and often traveling on Air Force One. Sagar Magani, Washington.
1: Corpus Christi, Texas, now facing a pair of unique challenges, one political, the other infrastructural.
10: Corpus Christi is bordered on two sides by water, but is in a long-term drought and considering a controversial plan to build a desalination plant in its inner harbor. One study finds no risk of environmental harm, but City Councilmember Carolyn Vaughn is skeptical.
13: I'm going to have to be convinced the bay is not going to be harmed.
10: At the same time, Mayor Paulette Guajardo faces a hearing today on her possible removal from office for her handling of tax breaks in a hotel development. Jim Ryan, ABC News.
1: And outside the TLC Theater in L.A., fans of movie star Marilyn Monroe gathering to hold a Hollywood 100th birthday celebration for the starlet right in front of her historic handprints and footprints. Modeling her famous photograph of her pressing her hands onto her Hollywood star. It's become one of the forecourt's most visited sites, showing visible wear from generations of tourists pressing their hands onto hers. Local L.A. actor Maya Akra says it serves as a reminder to be yourself, though, like Marilyn did during her lifetime.
14: I came to this event specifically with my natural curly hair and my natural body. I'm not trying to be skinnier or anything. I'm just owning the woman I am. And I think she did that for us.
1: Marilyn Monroe, who was actually born Norma Jean Baker back on June the 1st, 1926, dying of an apparent drug overdose in August of 1962. She was just 36. For the latest information throughout your day, go to RadioNL.com. 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
1: The skies are starting to clear here in the Kamloops area after a few clouds this morning. Temperatures are on the rise today. We're looking at a 28-degree high later on this afternoon. A few clouds are going to roll in tonight, and they'll hang through part of tomorrow as well. In fact, for most of the daytime, we'll see sort of a mix of sun and cloud, high of 29 degrees, with possible shower activity coming our way on Wednesday afternoon. As we get into Thursday, though, the sky should clear off a bit. Temperatures down a little bit on Thursday, 26 degrees for your afternoon high under mostly sunshine. As we get toward the weekend, though, things start to cool off even further. 21 degrees under partly cloudy skies expected throughout the daytime on Friday with a mix of sun and cloud, then reverting into cloud cover and possible rain on Friday evening. Definitely shower activity through Saturday as well. High of just 16 degrees there. Come Sunday, we are looking at a high of 22 degrees under partly cloudy skies. It's 23 under a mix of sun and cloud as well on Monday. Around the region this hour, Clearwater looking at a partly cloudy day today and a high of 26. They're currently sitting at 11. Up the road in Blue River, they've got a mix of sun and cloud right now. 13 degrees on the thermometer, 21 for their high today. Barrier sitting at 11 degrees under mostly clear skies with 26 for their high. We've got a 26-degree day anticipated up the hill in Sun Peaks as well. It's currently 12 under partly cloudy skies. Sound on the Shuswap also looking at a few clouds and 25 under mostly sunshine today. It's Ashcroft and Cache Creek with a warm 128 under sunshine, currently sitting clear and 12 at the moment. Maritha-Nicola Valley a little cooler today, starting off at just 8 under mostly clear skies. Sunshine for their afternoon and a 26-degree day high. We've got 17 degrees already down the coast in Vancouver near the water under mostly sunshine for their day and 23 degrees for their high. And here in Kamloops, daytime high of 28 under mostly sunshine. We're currently sitting mostly clear skies and 12 in Kamloops.
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1: Paul James with you from the NL Sports Desk. Well, for Kamloops hockey fans, there is no question now of who their support will follow in what some are dubbing the Stanley Cup Finals. Logan Stankoven and the Carolina Hurricanes opening up the Stanley Cup Final against the Vegas Golden Knights tonight. Stankoven's 9 playoff goals, ranking him 3rd overall in playoff goals scored, one behind Brett Howden and Pavel Dorofeev from Vegas, each of whom have 10 in the playoffs. Stankoven getting to 9 goals in 13 games played, while Howden and Dorofeev have played 3 additional games for Vegas. 23-year-old Stankoven on a line with Taylor Hall and Jackson Blake and says, they found something in the past 3 months or so.
19: I think after the Olympic break, we came back. I talked to Halsey. I was like, hey, let's have a good push here down the stretch. I think we had like 24 games left. And we started to click like right as soon as that break was over. We started to find more and more chemistry. And, you know, we were finding the back and making a difference more consistently. And that's what you want. And we just tried to keep on building on that into playoffs.
1: That line combining for 43 points in 13 playoff games. Game one tonight from Raleigh. Faceoff at 5. Well, a couple of coaching announcements in Vancouver yesterday. The big one, of course, the Vancouver Canucks promoting Manny Malhotra to the head coach of the NHL franchise after his wonderful work with the AHL Abbotsford Canucks, who won the Calder Cup last season. Malhotra, of course, replacing Adam Foote, who was sacked May the 19th after just one season behind the bench. Vancouver Golden Eyes, meantime, announcing the firing of head coach Brian Idalski yesterday in their inaugural PWHL season. Still off the ice of the National Hockey League, Brendan Gallagher, the longest-serving Montreal Canadiens, says he's moving on from the only NHL franchise he's ever known. Gallagher delivering an emotional farewell as the Habs cleaned out their lockers following their third-round playoff exit to Logan Stankoven and the Carolina Hurricanes.
20: Sounds pretty clear. I'll be kind of moving on here, but, you know, incredibly... Sorry. No, I'm just very fortunate.
1: 34-year-old winger from Edmonton has spent 14 seasons in Montreal, but says he's ready to find a new home in the NHL after seeing his role diminish on a younger, rising team. Well, a tough start and now 6 straight on the road. John Keane with more on the Kamloops Northpaws' first swing into the summer season in the West Coast Baseball League.
21: Well, after losing all 3 at home to Corvallis on the weekend, the Northpaws now in Washington State for the next 6, beginning tonight in Ridgefield. That's in the southern part of the state. Northpaws coach Riley Jepson recapping the opening 3 games and 2 of those 3 losses in extra innings.
22: I wouldn't say we played bad by any means. I thought we played pretty good throughout the weekend.
21: The road trip will also take the Northpaws to Wenatchee against the Apple Sox. They'll return home for 6 next week, beginning against Port Angeles on Tuesday. John Keane, NL Sports.
1: Now, the bigs of baseball seeing the Blue Jays facing one of their toughest tests so far this season. The Jays will open up a 3-game series in Atlanta today for Blue Jays Tuesdays here on Radio NL up against the top team in the majors. The Atlanta Braves are a 667 ball club with a record of 20-40 on the season. The Jays, 2 games back of .500 on the season at 29-31, but have won or split the last 5 series dating back to the start of a 17-game stretch that they concluded with their first day off yesterday since taking 2 of 3 from the Tigers back on May the 15th. The Jays, still 9 games back of the Rays, though, who continue to hold on to first in the AL East, 1.5 up on the Yankees. The Braves lead the NL East by 9 games over the Washington Nationals. Game time is 4 here on Radio NL from Atlanta for the Jays-Braves series opener. Kevin Gausman getting the start for the Jays. Well, who knew that chasing a Frisbee could land you in a world championship in Spain? That is the reality for 19-year-old Kamloops ultimate Frisbee enthusiast Gage Androlik.
23: Couldn't stop playing. It just like made me want to practice every day. I loved it so much.
1: He cracked Canada's under-20 team as they head to the Worlds in July. When he heard he had made the team,
23: I was like beyond happy. I was like ecstatic.
1: And there's 2 top teams on a collision course.
23: Canada is usually expected to get second. The U.S. usually gets first, but we'll see about it this year.
1: Gage has actually been fundraising for the cost of the trip and making the Canadian squad. A GoFundMe page has raised about $3,000 of the $10,000 total goal. You can find that page under Team Canada Gage if you want to help out and make a donation. Jonathan Osorio scoring in the 58th minute. Jaden Nelson adding an insurance marker 1 minute into the second half of stoppage time. Canada defeating Uzbekistan 2-0 in a men's international friendly at Commonwealth Stadium in Edmonton last night. Team Canada to take on Ireland in a pre-World Cup friendly in Montreal coming up on Friday. Now, after missing out on their training sessions in Carolina, team captain Alfonso Davies has joined his teammates ahead of the launch of this year's World Cup. Davies, who suffered a hamstring pull while playing with his German club Bayern Munich last month, missing out on Team Canada's training sessions in Carolina last week as he continues rehab in Germany. Davies admits he's not sure if he'll be in the lineup when Canada battles Bosnia-Herzegovina in their World Cup opener in Toronto on June the 12th. Off the pitch, meantime, drone operators who enter restricted airspace could be fined $100,000 in cities across the U.S. as they host World Cup matches. The official broadcast center opening yesterday at the convention center in Dallas. Hamo Shurgi is the chief event operations officer for FIFA in Texas.
2: Without this facility here, nothing goes out to the world. It is an event solely limited to the stadium.
1: Canada, the U.S., and Mexico, joint hosts of this year's tournament, which will open with three separate opening ceremonies to mark the start in each country. Mexico will go first a week from Thursday, followed by Canada the next day at BMO Field in Toronto. The Americans will open up their tournament in Los Angeles on Friday afternoon. CFL football action resuming for real this week as the regular season kicks off on Thursday. That has Hamilton entertaining Montreal for a shot at the Grey Cup, which is going to be hosted in Calgary this year. Calgary Stampeders opening up their regular season on Friday at home to the Winnipeg Blue Bombers, whom the BC Lions would beat Friday in the final preseason game of the season. Now, with Calgary as the host of the Grey Cup in November, veteran Stamps kicker Rene Paredes says he wants to be in that final championship game.
3: 80% of the team is back, and I think we added a couple of new guys that looked pretty good in camp. So everybody's excited, everybody's motivated, and we're going to try our best to have a good season and lead to the Grey Cup.
1: Rita starting his 15th CFL season, all with the Stampeders. He won Grey Cups with Calgary in 2014 and 2018. Week one will wrap up on Saturday with Ottawa entertaining Edmonton. The BC Lions have a week one bye. We'll open up their campaign the following Saturday, June the 13th, in Regina, up against the Rough Riders. Well, a good day on the courts for Canada at Roland Garros. Canada's Gabriela Dabrowski and her Brazilian player partner, Luisa Stefani, through to the semifinals of the women's doubles event at the French Open. The four-seeded duo would defeat Germany's Laura Siegmund and Russia's Vera Zonareva in straight sets this morning to advance. Dabrowski, who partnered with Brazilian Stefani this season after parting ways with her longtime playing partner, Aaron Rutliff from New Zealand this past season, will play top-seeded Katerina Sinikova and American Taylor Townsend in the semifinals. In singles play, fourth-seeded Felix Auger-Aliassime scheduled to play 10th-seeded Italian Flavio Cavoli on Wednesday. Now, this is the third time that Auger-Aliassime, who is a bit of a clay court specialist, has reached the second week at Roland Garros. He lost in the fourth round to Carlos Alcaraz in 2024 and dropped a five-set thriller to another Spaniard, Rafael Nadal, back in 2022. Now, earlier in the day, it was teenager Mira Andreeva dominating Serena Cristea in the quarterfinals of the French Open this morning on the women's side of things. 19-year-old blowing out the veteran 6-love 6-3 to reach the semis for the second time in her young career. Rain arriving in Paris earlier today, starting under the close roof of the court, Philippe Chartier. Cristea was competing in the quarterfinals for the first time in 17 years, struggled against her 19-year-old rival. Andreeva is Russian, but does not compete under the country flag. Will face another rising women's star in the semifinals, 23-year-old rising Ukrainian tennis sensation Marta Kostyuk, continuing to take down top competitors as she now finds herself in the semifinals in the tournament up against Andreeva. Kostyuk, a day after upsetting third-seeded Iva Swiatek in straight sets, would take down another top 10 player in the quarterfinals this morning. This time she would need three sets to down fellow Ukrainian Elena Svitolina, 6-3, 2-6, 6-2 to advance to the semifinals. That is the latest from the NL Sports Desk.
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1: We've got the indices in the States in positive territory, as is Canada, after a bit of a rougher go yesterday in Toronto. Dow in New York up 67. We've got the broad-based S&P 500 up 14. NASDAQ in the positive territory up 55 points at the moment. Here in Canada, the S&P TSX climbing above the 35,000-point plateau, or mark, if you will, for the day today thus far, 272 points to the positive, up to 35,006 points right now. Your movers today by volume, including BlackBerry shares, once again trading higher today, close to 2% on the rise. In fact, just jumping above that 2% mark to 27 cents to the positive to $13.71 per share. Also on the positive trend, Manulife Financial shares up close to 2%. We've got Suncor Energy shares up about 1.25%. Lithium Americas Corporation shares up 10% on the day, while Denison Mining is up close to 4.75% or thereabouts. Now, on the commodities board itself, the spot gold price is up today, back above $4,500 per ounce to $4,504, up about $19 or thereabouts on the day today. We've got the West Texas Intermediate for July delivery price, that is your international crude price, down just 26 cents per barrel to $91.90. Western Canada Select, Calgary's price for the U.S. market, taking a bit of a hit today as it's set down to $71.43 per barrel. That's a loss of $1.31. Canadian dollar doing fairly well thus far against the greenback, thanks in large part to bond currency issues in the United States and a little frustration with traders as far as the bond market is concerned in the U.S. Canadian dollar up slightly against the greenback, 7 basis points to 72.31 cents to the U.S. dollar. And just a quick heads up here, if you are invested in cryptocurrency, yeah, you might want to check that portfolio. It is taking a beating today, the Bitcoin exchange, down $3,744. Everyone piling out of Bitcoin as quickly as they can to $67,608 and change.
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6: You drink a hot chocolate out of a coffee mug here yesterday?
7: No, I warmed it up in the coffee mug. Oh, did I leave it on the counter?
6: Yeah.
7: Yeah, sorry.
6: Might want to rinse that out next time. Just saying.
7: I totally forgot. Shut out. It's my protein shake.
6: Whatever. It's disgusting.
7: That's probably why. It's just chocolate.
6: Yeah, but it's sitting there all caked over now in the sink. What am I, your mother? Clean that
7: Shut up.
6: I mean, it's like, you'd be the first one to complain when somebody leaves a dirty dish rag in the sink, right? You're like, oh, disgusting.
7: Yeah, but that was a mistake. I planned on cleaning it up after the show. I ran in there to warm it up, left. So what I do is I pour my protein shake that's cold that right, I bring. Yeah. I mix it at home. Okay. And I poured it in a mug to warm it up in there.
6: Yes.
7: And then I pour it back into my Yeti.
6: Okay.
7: So that cup was just used to microwave it so I could pour it back. Yeah. And I forgot about it.
6: Because there's signs everywhere and it says, clean up after yourself.
7: Yeah, it's a mistake. I always clean up after myself. Okay. I'm not someone who leaves dirty dishes in there ever.
6: Okay.
7: We all make mistakes, Vinny. And that dirty dish rag needs to be, that's disgusting. I went in there the other day and I could smell the dish rag from, granted, my
6: from
7: nose.
6: The hallway.
7: My nose is like a hound.
6: From the hallway, you could smell it.
7: Yeah. I was gagging.
6: Yeah. Yeah.
7: And no matter what dish rag they have, it's always a new one. It still smells. I'm like, what are people, are you using it to scrub the toilets here?
6: I hope not.
7: Because it reeked.
6: Yeah. I think everybody has a story about their staff kitchen, right?
7: Yeah. Oh, yeah. Ours is not bad compared to some.
6: Like, true.
7: Like, it's not like dirty. It's not like it's kept, it's tiny. No one eats in it. It's not like somewhere you sit down to eat. It's just somewhere you warm up.
6: Well,
7: stuff.
6: We have no cutlery or bowls or plates, but other than that.
7: Yeah, what's the point of that kitchen besides the hot water and the sink? Remember when you needed a spoon for your yogurt and you had to use a ladle?
6: Yeah.
7: Why is there a can of stew in there?
6: From 1977?
7: Yeah. It expired in 1977.
6: Nobody, somebody, let's just throw it out. Can we throw that out? Agree to throw that out?
7: I don't think anyone would notice.
6: Somebody saving it?
7: I don't know. But I went to go get a mug, and there wasn't one mug.
6: No, there's not. There's red Solo cups. Got a lot of those.
7: Yeah. And liquor in the fridge, but nothing. No cream, no milk.
6: No, everything's expired in the fridge.
7: Oh, it's disgusting. That's why I bring my own stuff from home.
0: 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Not even a you should see them now. Actually, you should see us now. RadioNL.com.
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1: Good morning. I'm Paul James with the latest from the NL Newsroom. Five southern BC communities joining forces in hopes of securing stronger federal support for flood mitigation and transportation infrastructure protection. Communities of Abbotsford, Chilliwack, Hope, Merritt, and Princeton officially launching the West Coast Corridor Resiliency Partnership. Coalition focused on protecting major transportation, trade, and energy corridors following repeated flooding disasters in recent years. Merritt Mayor Mike Getz says the mayors realized they'd have more success working together than independently.
13: Mayor Simons, Mayor Popov, Mayor Smith, myself, and Mayor Coyne, we've all experienced the same thing, and we're all on this corridor. So I got a hold of them and said, hey, you know what? Maybe we should speak together, all five of us as one voice, pushing towards flood mitigation, Q200 level flood management, filling promises that were made 4 years ago that haven't been filled, reclaiming or reinstating our DMF requests that were denied, and working together as one solid group.
1: The group plans to advocate for longer-term infrastructure investments during this week's Federation of Canadian Municipalities Conference in Edmonton. Getz says transportation corridor through the southern interior remains vulnerable after major highway washouts during the atmospheric river disaster of 2021. Partnership will also focus on flood mitigation, climate adaptation, and protecting the supply chain, critical to BC and the rest of Canada. Man from Merritt, who murdered his three children 18 years ago, pushing for a 12-month conditional discharge from custody. Alan Shornborn, who last year legally changed his name to Ken John Johnson, has a petition before the BC Review Board after making an appearance yesterday. Family spokesperson Dave Teixeira says there are major concerns if Shornborn is allowed to be set free into society.
24: He's refusing to do any sort of community reintegration programs. He doesn't want to get a job.
1: Shornborn was found not criminally responsible for murdering his three children inside their Merritt home in 2008 and had been spending the last 15 years at the Forensic Psychiatric Hospital in Coquitlam being treated for a delusional disorder. The BC Review Board expects to announce its decision on Shornborn's application in the coming few days. It comes after the board first started allowing Shornborn unescorted leave 2 years ago. He's since been living in a cottage-style group home somewhere in the Lower Mainland. Residents of Pelican Narrows in northeastern Saskatchewan have been left shaken after a shooting at their local health clinic. Mounties say one person was killed, another injured yesterday, triggering an active shooter alert and an hours-long community lockdown. Suspect taken into custody late last night. Dr. John Michael Stevens says most community members are resilient and neighborly, but recent acts of violence are starting to cause some fear there.
25: With how things have been progressing, the community of resilient people is being torn down.
1: Mounties have not shared details about the victims or the suspect, but say no other injuries have been reported. Artificial Intelligence Minister Evan Solomon says Canada has to face the reality that incidents of anti-Semitic violence, vandalism, and harassment have spiked drastically across this country. Speaking at a synagogue in Toronto yesterday, Solomon arguing it's an issue that matters to all Canadians.
26: We have to be honest about this urgent and dangerous moment. Across the country, Jewish Canadians are facing a level of anti-Semitism that is unacceptable. It is frightening, and it's dangerous.
1: Prime Minister Mark Carney joining Solomon yesterday, where he announced a new National Unity Council will assess what's driving anti-Semitism here in Canada. The council will improve research and data collection on hate incidents, according to the federal government. Trade delegation from Canada and Washington today engaging their American counterparts in the future of the Continental Trade Pact. Canada-U.S. Trade Minister Dominic LeBlanc will be joined by Chief Trade Negotiator Janice Charette for a meeting with U.S. Trade Representative Jamison Greer. Official trade talks between Ottawa and the Trump administration have yet to begin ahead of the mandatory review of the Canada-U.S.-Mexico Agreement on Trade, better known as CUSMA. Meantime, the U.S. and Mexico concluded their first round of bilateral talks last week. Further discussions are scheduled for later on this month. Still with the Saints, we're all eyes on the race for governor in California after frontrunner Eric Swalwell dropped out last month. That race, all part of a group of political clashes known as jungle primaries.
10: In California, there are nonpartisan primaries, or sometimes you might hear them referred to as jungle primaries. And so all of the candidates, regardless of party, appear on the same ballot. And after the primaries are said and done, the top two vote getters, regardless of whether they're both Republicans or both Democrats, they will advance to the general election in November.
1: That is reporter Avery Harper. And the U.S. Justice Department has issued a statement stating it will abide by a district judge's ruling this past week that ordered the temporary freezing of the Trump administration's $1.8 billion anti-weaponization fund, despite its strong disagreement with the decision. The announcement comes as an additional report claims the administration is backing away from the fund after increased backlash from members of both parties on Capitol Hill, which essentially stalled reconciliation talks. Republican Senator Eric Schmidt calling the conversation over the fund a moot point while speaking outside the Capitol.
14: Did it become a distraction up here on Capitol Hill, that fund?
15: I mean, not for me, but I think at this point, like I said...
14: But for some of your colleagues?
15: Maybe, but it doesn't matter anymore. If it was, it isn't anymore, so...
1: The anti-weaponization fund, part of a settlement with U.S. President Donald Trump, who's suing the Internal Revenue Agency for providing details of his tax returns while he was running for president. Part of that settlement, the anti-weaponization fund, aiding the so-called victims of the Biden administration's overreach, including rioters from the January 6th Capitol Hill clashes. For the latest information throughout your day, go to RadioNL.com. Your weather's next.
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1: We're looking at mostly sunshine for today here in the Kamloops area. We've got a few clouds out earlier this morning. Those will clear off, though. 28 degrees for your daytime high. Cloud cover will roll back tonight, though, and into tomorrow. We're expecting the possibility of some afternoon shower activity, high of 29 degrees. 26 under mostly sunshine in your forecast for Thursday. The rain comes in on Friday, though, but during the daytime, it's a mix of sun and cloud and 21 degrees Friday night. And through Saturday, we are anticipating shower activity with a high of just 16 degrees. It leaves back on Sunday, though, where we've got a mix of sun and cloud to call in 22 degrees, 23 under partly cloudy skies on Monday.
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1: Good morning. I'm Paul James with the latest from the NL Newsroom. The battle for hockey's top prize get going tonight in Raleigh, North Carolina, and what some in Kamloops are referring to as the Stankley Cup Finals. Logan Stankoven and the Carolina Hurricanes entertaining the Vegas Golden Knights later on this afternoon for Lord Stanley's mug, home ice against the Vegas Golden Knights. Stankoven says he's ready for the moment as the puck drops at 5.
19: It's very exciting, very grateful to be in this position and opportunity, and just don't want to take it for granted, so excited for the day.
1: 23-year-old Stankoven has played in 47 Stanley Cup playoff games the past three seasons, including three conference finals, and now his first-ever Stanley Cup final appearance. Stankoven's 9 playoff goals, putting him alone in third in playoff goal scoring, behind Vegas forwards Brett Howden and Pavel Dorofeev, who each have 10, but over the course of 16 games played, compared to the 13 that Stankoven and the Hurricanes have logged in losing just once so far in the playoffs. Off the ice, the Vancouver Canucks making it official yesterday. They have signed Manny Malhotra on as the new head coach of the team. Malhotra replacing Adam Foote after he was sacked last month after 1 year behind the bench. The management team in Vancouver, including the Twins, Daniel and Henrik Sedin, as the co-presidents of hockey operations for the Canucks, actually playing with Matty Malhotra during his time as a Canuck in his playing career. Malhotra taking over behind the bench for the Vancouver Canucks after leading the Abbotsford Canucks to a Calder Cup in the previous season in the AHL. Toronto Blue Jays back in action here on Radio NL this afternoon for Blue Jays Tuesdays. The Jays coming off a series split against the Baltimore Orioles, winning two and dropping two of the four-game set, will face an even tougher competitor in the top team in the majors, the Atlanta Braves. The Jays will send Kevin Gausman to the hill, while the Braves will counter with right-hander Bryce Edler. The Jays would blow an opportunity this past weekend to get back to 500 on the season and sit two games below the mark at 29-31, nine games back of Tampa Bay in the AL East. The Braves are dominating the NL East, nine games up on the Washington Nationals with a record of 40-20 so far this season. Game time here on Radio NL, 4 o'clock this afternoon. Kamloops Northpaw is on the road for six straight this week. NL's John Keane.
2: Yeah, Paul, it was a tough opening weekend for the Paws, who lost all three at home to Corvallis, two of those games in extra innings. Coach Riley Jepson not overly concerned.
3: Don't panic, and it's going to get better.
2: North Paws in Ridgefield, Washington for three against the Raptors, and then they'll be headed north to Wenatchee for a trio against the Apple Sox this week. Kamloops Ball Club will next play at home a week from tonight when they welcome Port Angeles. John Keane, NL Sports.
1: This year's NBA Finals get going tomorrow in San Antonio. The Spurs and South Cam Pradikelia-Linick will face the New York Knicks in the finals tomorrow night. The Knicks are into the finals for the first time in some 20 years, while the Spurs are through after dumping the defending champion Oklahoma City Thunder in a Game 7 battle in the Western Conference Final. Olenek backing up French phenom Victor Wembanyama for the Spurs. This year's CFL season kicks off later on this week as the league gets going with some new rules for players and teams to abide by. This will include a fixed in-game play clock, meaning the possibility of more delay of game fouls, while also putting more pressure on offenses to know their playbook inside and out. This year's season will actually kick off on Thursday as Hamilton will entertain Montreal. That'll be followed up by the Calgary Stampeders entertaining the Winnipeg Blue Bombers, hoping to play in the Grey Cup on home turf at McMahon Stadium come November. To do that, Stampeders head coach and GM Dave Dickinson says ball security will be key for the CFL this season.
18: Turnover battle, that's the number one thing for our offense. When we're not turning the ball over and we're establishing the line of scrimmage, we're a good team.
1: Well, the Stamps open up their regular season Friday against the Blue Bombers. The Edmonton Elks will close out week one up against the Ottawa Redblacks on Saturday. Your BC Lions get a rare week one bye, but will open up their season on the road in Saskatchewan June 13th up against the defending Grey Cup champion Saskatchewan Roughriders, who knocked the Leos out of the playoffs this past year in the Western Conference Final. This year, BC Lions coverage brought to you by Gord's Appliance and Mattress Center. Pair of seismic trades headlining a pretty busy day of NFL offseason transactions yesterday.
20: The Cleveland Browns traded two-time AP NFL Defensive Player of the Year Myles Garrett to the Los Angeles Rams in a blockbuster deal. The Browns will acquire pass rusher and linebacker Jared Verse, a 2027 first-round selection, a second-round pick in 2028, and a 2029 third-round selection. Elsewhere, the Philadelphia Eagles have traded wide receiver A.J. Brown to the New England Patriots. The Eagles will receive a first-round pick in 2028 and a fifth-round pick in 2028. For the three-time Pro Bowler and three-time Pro Bowl wideout Odell Beckham Jr. is returning to the Giants. I'm Geffen Coolball.
1: A Kamloops teen throwing a frisbee across the Atlantic. 19-year-old Gage Androlik has made Canada's under-20 ultimate frisbee team and will head to Spain next month for the World Championships.
21: That's like all I can think about every day. Like, I'm just so excited to go.
1: After a lengthy tryout process, Androlik made the squad. They're expected to battle the U.S. for the best in the world. Cost of competing? Not exactly cheap, though. Family set up a GoFundMe page called Team Canada Gage, where they're collecting some travel funds if you're willing to help out.
21: Yeah, so we have a whole page set up so you can follow along. It just updates you on where I'm at in the process, and it has my GoFundMe. Lots of generous people have been donating, and it helps so much.
1: The World Championship runs July 11th to the 18th in Logroño, Spain. Teenager Mira Andreeva dominating Serena Cristea in the quarterfinals of the French Open this morning, with the 19-year-old blowing out the veteran 6-love-6-3 to reach the semifinals of the French Open for the second time in her young career. Rain arriving in Paris today, play starting under the closed roof of Court Philippe Chartier. Castilla was competing in the quarterfinals for the first time in 17 years, struggling against her 19-year-old rival. Andreeva, who's Russian but does not compete under the country's flag, will face another rising women's star in the semifinals, 23-year-old rising Ukrainian sensation Marta Kostya, continuing to take down top contenders as she now finds herself in the semifinals of the clay court tournament. Kostya, a day after upsetting third-seeded Iva Swiatek in straight sets, would take down another top 10 player in the quarterfinals this morning. This time, she would need three sets to down fellow Ukrainian Elena Svitolina, 6-3, 2-6, 6-2, to advance to the semis. Alphonso Davies back with Team Canada and the men's soccer team. Bayern Munich star joining the group late Sunday night after missing last week's pre-World Cup.

0: 78 World Cup matches. Officials say immigration agents will be involved in security operations, but their focus will be on counterterrorism, not immigration enforcement.
1: That is reporter Hannah Butta. And that is the latest from the NL Sports Desk.
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1: We're talking about things that maybe back in the day you can get away with, your parents let you do, or you did in general, that you would never get away with now.
2: Got a text here that says, riding in the back window of the old Buick, waving the cars when they pass by.
1: What do you mean riding in the back?
2: Like in the back window, sitting on the back.
1: Oh, the car. Outside of the window, pretty much?
2: No. You're inside the vehicle. There's the back seats and the window. You're right back there, laying back there, waving at people.
1: Okay.
2: A lot of people riding in the back of the truck.
1: It's like when people sit there with their pets, too. They put their pets in the back.
2: Yeah, don't do that.
1: Don't do that.
2: Don't put them on your lap, either. The reason why somebody said they ride in the back of the pickup truck on the highway on the way to the lake, somebody had to hang on to the inner tube, they said. Good point.
1: Yeah. I remember when I was younger doing something that I don't think kids would get away with now. Is we used to go into the dollar store. I don't know if you would do this when you were younger, but well, I feel bad saying it, but we'd make like a mess. Like we would like tear the place apart, just like playing with all the toys. And I never remember being told to put everything back in place.
2: That's called vandalism, Randy.
1: No, but I was little. I just remember. But the other day I was at Dollarama and there was a kid making a mess and the person working there was like, excuse me, could you put that back? And I remember thinking like I never was told to would sit there and play with all the toys.
2: Sure.
1: No one said anything to us.
2: John joining us on the phone.
3: Oh, I thought I'd tell you. One of the things that would not fly today when I was a young man is you could go down to this corner store and buy gunpowder. And we were younger. We used to make our own explosives and blow stumps out in dirt.
2: Yeah, that wouldn't happen today.
1: Yeah, no.
2: You know what else wouldn't happen today?
1: I'm okay with that not happening today.
3: What's that?
2: Go down to the corner store with a note to pick up cigarettes for your parents.
1: Yes.
2: And they give them to you.
3: I did that with my dad, yeah.
2: Yeah, exactly. That wouldn't happen today either.
1: I did that with my grandpa. He'd send me for beer once. That didn't work. The cigs did, not the beer.
0: Radio NL.
4: It is a Tuesday. It's sunshine. It is Bryce Herman. It's all combined into one.
5: Oh, yeah.
4: Bryce, every day is sunshine with you, my friend. And every day is sunshine when we're talking about the Y Dream Home Lottery because we are hitting a benchmark today.
5: Yeah, sure are. This is our second early bird and our final early bird in this year's Y Dream Home Lottery. Nothing special that you need to do other than buy your ticket in this year's lottery and you're automatically in for the early birds. We did the other one for the little R-Pod, and that was a great one. Mm-hmm. Now this one that is coming up is a nice little side-by-side. This is a Polaris Razor 1000 sport model. So it's loaded up with features, little over $32,000 value on this one. Our good friends up at Outlaw Motorsports, a big shout-out to Landon and his team up there for partnering up with us on this one. And, of course, we're going to do that draw next Wednesday morning, but today is the day that you've got to get your ticket. So if you don't get your ticket by the end of the day, 11:59 p.m. today, unfortunately, you won't be in for that draw. You're still going to be in for the other draws going forward, but we got a couple more weeks in this lottery. Why not get in now and get a chance to win? Because if you do win this one, your ticket goes back in. It's all recorded, so there is a recorder. It also is overseen by government. Mm-hmm. So Gaming Policy and Enforcement Branch also watches all of this and makes sure that we do follow the rules.
4: Imagine the Vancouver Canucks probably would have liked the same scrutiny with the draft lottery picks, but regardless of that.
5: Bryce, we won't get into that.
4: Yeah, exactly. Take a step back there. But anyway, that's the one side of things. Of course, we got the 50-50 as well. How are we doing on that front?
5: That's doing really well. That's climbing just about into the mid 500 range right now. So we're 500 and some thousand, climbing very well. As this thing gets going, when we hit that threshold of five, it does start to build up. It's been building very nicely. So if you haven't had a chance to get in, or maybe you already have bought some tickets in the 50-50, now would be the time to top up. So get in and grab some more tickets. That jackpot is continuing to climb. It's going to keep to growing. It can go to 1.5 million.
4: I was going to say, 1.5
5: so, this year. Yeah, so we've got some room on that, Paul. Are we going to get there? Not likely. We just don't want to have to stop selling 50-50 tickets. That's why we always put that jackpot a little higher. But it can get there. So let's see how high we can push this. Remember, it's tax-free cash when you win it. I mean, lotteries in Canada are protected from tax. So when you win this, it's tax-free cash. And when you think about that, that's a lot of earning power you'd have to make to tuck away that kind of money. So
4: Let's not forget, of course, where a lot of these funds do go to. Not just the individual to win. Of course, that's great. But, you know, it goes to community service as well. Very quickly, just walk us through there.
5: Yeah, I mean, the services that this really supports is anything from child minding services to seniors program, youth outreach, mental wellness. We talk about that over this last couple of years because we've created an entire department that just looks after mental well-being for people.
4: You know what would make you feel good is winning that prize. So let's talk very quickly, Bryce, about where they can go to get said tickets.
5: Well, the simple one is they're going to be able to go to your website and follow the click to buy button right there. There's a whole information deck. You can certainly go to KamloopsYLotto.ca to our direct website. We can help you that way. So lots of ways that you can get in, but you want to do it before 11:59 p.m. tonight.
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1: Good morning. I'm Paul James with the latest from the NL Newsroom. A request now with the BC Review Board by Merit child killer Ellen Schoenborn for a conditional 12-month discharge back into society. Schoenborn appearing before the Review Board yesterday with that request, which comes as he tries to gain his freedom after spending the last 18 years in psychiatric care in Coquitlam after being found not criminally responsible for the murder of his three children in Merit in 2008. Schoenborn, who now goes by Ken John Johnson, has gained 28-day unescorted leave opportunity since 2024. However, victim family spokesperson Dave Teixeira says Schoenborn rarely uses those passes as he fears being recognized while out in public.
2: He's refusing to do any sort of community reintegration programs. He doesn't want to get a job. So all these factors, even those on their own, would be concerning. Put them all together, plus someone who's been in institutional care for 15 years and has a leaning towards violence, it's a big concern.
1: Schoenborn killing his three children in Merritt in 2008, but was found not criminally responsible due to a delusional disorder, which the Review Board has heard is in remission due to medication. Southern BC mayors impacted by repeat flooding are teaming up to push for longer-term infrastructure funding from Ottawa. Communities of Abbotsford, Chilliwack, Hope, Merritt, and Princeton launching the West Coast Corridor Resiliency Partnership ahead of this week's Federation of Canadian Municipalities Conference. Merritt Mayor Mike Getz says protecting the transportation corridor through southern BC critical for the entire country.
3: So goods can't get to market, energy can't get to market. It's a vital corridor. It's absolutely vital that it's kept open, and it's absolutely vital that it's protected. And, you know, we live in these communities. Right now in Merritt, we've received permission for 70% of our dike funding, which is great. But all we're doing is building a bathtub until we get the other 30% to cover the upper part. It's just going to flood in behind it.
1: Getz also expressing frustration over what he describes as limited federal follow-through on recovery promises made to flood-affected communities. The group says hopes a united regional approach will carry more weight with provincial and federal governments moving forward. Federal Conservative leader Pierre Poilievre now throwing his support behind new BC Conservative leader Carolyn Findlay, saying she can help make the province more affordable and safer. However, former BC Conservative MLAs Amelia Boulpe and Eleanor Sturco arguing that Findlay's leadership could polarize even further the provincial politics. Boulpe says Findlay's victory signals a shift toward more right-wing populist direction within the party, while Sturco says many are now looking for alternatives that avoid political extremes. Findlay taking the party leadership Saturday, succeeding former leader John Rustad in a five-person race, which included Kamloops Centre MLA Peter Millibar, who ended up number five on that list. Prime Minister Mark Carney making his first public comments about the state of the overall economy after Stats Canada reported two consecutive quarters of economic decline, which falls into a technical recession. Carney speaking on his way into the weekly cabinet meeting in Ottawa today.
4: This government's been in the process of laying the foundations for a stronger, more resilient, more independent Canadian economy. That process is settling in during that time as we make major investments, major changes to how the government operates, how we do major projects, how we have new trade agreements with other countries.
1: Conservative leader Pierre Poilievre says there's nothing technical about what he's calling the liberal recession. As people struggle to afford food and shelter, most economists have dismissed calling the recent economic decline a full-scale recession, though. Delegation from Canada in Washington today seeking to kickstart talks on next steps in the review of the Canada-US-Mexico Agreement on Trade, or CUSMA. Spokesperson for Canada-U.S. Trade Minister Dominic LeBlanc says he'll be joined by Chief Trade Negotiator Janice Charette for a meeting with U.S. Trade Representative Jamieson Greer. President Donald Trump freezing trade talks with Canada last year after being angered by an Ontario-sponsored ad quoting former President Ronald Reagan that criticized tariffs. Greer saying last week that while the Trump administration has significant trade issues with Canada, he's been in regular contact with his Canadian counterparts. For the latest information throughout your day, go to RadioNL.com. Your weather is coming up next.
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1: The skies are starting to clear here in the Kamloops area after a few clouds this morning. Temperatures are on the rise today. We're looking at a 28-degree high later on this afternoon. A few clouds are going to roll in tonight, and they'll hang through part of tomorrow as well. In fact, for most of the daytime, we'll see sort of a mix of sun and cloud, high of 29 degrees, with possible shower activity coming our way on Wednesday afternoon. As we get into Thursday, though, the sky should clear off a bit. Temperatures down a little bit on Thursday, 26 degrees for your afternoon high under mostly sunshine. As we get toward the weekend, though, things start to cool off even further. 21 degrees under partly cloudy skies expected throughout the daytime on Friday with a mix of sun and cloud, then reverting into cloud cover and possible rain on Friday evening. Definitely shower activity through Saturday as well. High of just 16 degrees there. Come Sunday, we are looking at a high of 22 degrees under partly cloudy skies. It's 23 under a mix of sun and cloud as well on Monday.
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Good morning, Emily and for Stacey. Ask at our socials today, what's one thing you always forget when you're leaving the house? There's always a couple of things for me, not just one.

0: UB40 and red wine. Serena Williams is set to make her return to professional tennis at the age of 44, participating in the doubles event at the HSBC Championships in London. That is starting on the 8th, June the 8th. Follows a hiatus since her last match in 2022. She confirmed her participation through a Nike social media video, hinting at a return with the message, "Guess everybody heard the news." We did.
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2: I'm Paul James with the latest from the NL Newsroom. A decision expected in the coming days, possibly as early as this week, for a release from custody for the Merritt man who killed his three children in their home in 2008. Alan Schoenborn, who legally goes by Ken John Johnson now after changing his name, was before the BC Review Board yesterday for a hearing where he requested a 12-month conditional discharge. Spokesperson for the victim's family, Dave Teixeira, arguing that Schoenborn getting back into the society on a permanent basis would be a bad move. He says Schoenborn's files note that he remains irritable, lethargic, has not taken part in any transition programs, and is refusing to find outside employment.
3: Put them all together, plus someone who's been in institutional care for 15 years and has a leaning towards violence, it's a big concern.
2: Schoenborn murdering his three children in their Merritt home in 2008, but was found not criminally responsible due to a delusional order. The BC government has unveiled a new anti-racism action plan less than 2 weeks before the arrival of the World Cup in Vancouver. Attorney General Nikki Sharma says the province will do everything within its power to counter racism as Vancouver is set to host the first game on June the 13th. Sharma says the province will work with the City of Vancouver as well as FIFA on making the games inclusive, but adds she can't speculate on possible responses if something does happen. Of the teams involved in the games being hosted in Canada, Bosnia-Herzegovina, Croatia, and Turkey have been cited by FIFA for its fans' racist behavior at games. BC plays to host the first of seven games June 13th when Australia plays Turkey. Health officials here in BC say invasive mosquitoes and a virus that can cause brain swelling in humans have been detected in the Sea to Sky region. The discovery comes amid an investigation triggered by a cluster of childhood encephalitis cases between Squamish and Pemberton reported in August of 2024. BC Centre for Disease Control scientist Anna F. Smith says researchers finding that two mosquito species that tested positive for California serogroup virus are out there. In a joint statement with three other health entities, BC CDC says the detected virus levels are low, so the team was unable to confirm the specific strain of the California virus. For the latest information throughout your day, go to radionl.com. Your weather's next.
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2: We're looking at mostly sunshine for today here in the Kamloops area. We've got a few clouds out earlier this morning. Those will clear off, though. 28 degrees for your daytime high. Cloud cover will roll back tonight, though, and into tomorrow. We're expecting the possibility of some afternoon shower activity, high of 29 degrees. 26 under mostly sunshine in your forecast for Thursday. The rain comes in on Friday, though, but during the daytime, it's a mix of sun and cloud and 21 degrees Friday night. And through Saturday, we are anticipating shower activity with a high of just 16 degrees. It'll ease back on Sunday, though, where we've got a mix of sun and cloud, the call in 22 degrees, 23 under partly cloudy skies on Monday.
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2: It is a Tuesday. It's sunshine. It is Bryce Herman. It's all combined into one.
13: Oh, yeah.
2: Bryce, every day is sunshine with you, my friend. And every day is sunshine when we're talking about the Y Dream Home Lottery because we are hitting a benchmark today.
13: Yeah, sure are. This is our second early bird and our final early bird in this year's Y Dream Home Lottery. Nothing special that you need to do other than buy your ticket in this year's lottery and you're automatically in for the early birds. We did the other one for the little R-Pod, and that was a great one. Mm-hmm. Now this one that is coming up is a nice little side-by-side. This is a Polaris Razor 1000 sport model. So it's loaded up with features, little over $32,000 value on this one. Our good friends up at Outlaw Motorsports, a big shout-out to Landon and his team up there for partnering up with us on this one. And, of course, we're going to do that draw next Wednesday morning, but today is the day that you've got to get your ticket. So if you don't get your ticket by the end of the day, 11:59 p.m. today, unfortunately, you won't be in for that draw. You're still going to be in for the other draws going forward, but we got a couple more weeks in this lottery. Why not get in now and get a chance to win? Because if you do win this one, your ticket goes back in. It's all recorded, so there is a recorder. It also is overseen by government. Mm-hmm. So Gaming Policy and Enforcement Branch also watches all of this and makes sure that we do follow the rules.
2: Imagine the Vancouver Canucks probably would have liked the same scrutiny with the draft lottery picks, but regardless of that.
13: We won't get into that.
2: Yeah, exactly. Take a step back there. But anyway, that's the one side of things. Of course, we got the 50-50 as well. How are we doing on that front?
13: That's doing really well. That's climbing just about into the mid 500 range right now. So we're 500 and some thousand, climbing very well. As this thing gets going, when we hit that threshold of five, it does start to build up. It's been building very nicely. So if you haven't had a chance to get in, or maybe you already have bought some tickets in the 50-50, now would be the time to top up. So get in and grab some more tickets. That jackpot is continuing to climb. It's going to keep to growing. It can go to 1.5 million.
2: I was going to say, 1.5
13: this year. Yeah, so we've got some room on that, Paul. Are we going to get there? Not likely. We just don't want to have to stop selling 50-50 tickets. That's why we always put that jackpot a little higher. But it can get there. So let's see how high we can push this. Remember, it's tax-free cash when you win it. I mean, lotteries in Canada are protected from tax. So when you win this, it's tax-free cash. And when you think about that, that's a lot of earning power you'd have to make to tuck away that kind of money. So
2: let's not forget, of course, where a lot of these funds do go to. Not just the individuals who win. Of course, that's great. But, you know, it goes to community service as well. Very quickly, just walk us through there.
13: Yeah, I mean, the services that this really supports is anything from child minding services to seniors program, youth outreach, mental wellness. We talk about that over this last couple of years because we've created an entire department that just looks after mental well-being for people.
2: You know what would make you feel good is winning that prize. So let's talk very quickly, Bryce, about where they can go to get said tickets.
13: Well, the simple one is they're going to be able to go to your website and follow the click to buy button right there. There's a whole information deck. You can certainly go to kamloopsylotto.ca to our direct website. We can help you that way. So lots of ways that you can get in, but you want to do it before 11:59 p.m. tonight.
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your socials today. What's the one thing you seem to always forget when you're leaving the house? A lot of the times it's a couple of things for me. Mellencamp coming up. Tears for Fears and Survivor's Eye of the Tiger.

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1: Good morning. I'm Paul James with the latest from the NL Newsroom. Shot across the bow toward the newly elected leader of the BC Conservative Party from the Premier. David Eby took time to stop in at an announcement in Burnaby connected to a housing market announcement this morning. Was asked specifically about whether he would call a by-election immediately if a member of the current BC Conservative caucus were to step aside and make room for Carolyn Finley to run for a seat in the legislature.
2: I'll stay tuned to see what the plan is. I'll say that from my perspective, the job that she's applying for right now looks a lot more like regional manager than Premier of British Columbia.
1: Eby, in offering up his congratulations to Finley as the new leader, also argues that the BC Conservatives are now a divided party, except for when it comes to rolling back housing measures brought in by these NDP government. One-time BC Conservative turned independent Amelia Boultby out of Penticton says she's not surprised that former federal MP Carolyn Finley is the new leader of her old party. Boultby says it's largely because Finley's impressive resume and experience is out there. But Boultby says that it's an apparent shift toward a populist stand on social issues, as well as Finley's views on things like transgendered rights that's going to keep her from any talk of rejoining the BC Conservative caucus.
3: There's a world in which I might have been able to get behind her if she had cut out some of the more further to the right stuff. I wish them the best. Whether or not I continue in a different format provincially or do something else, I still have to live in this province.
1: We'll be leaving the BC Conservative caucus last year in a dispute over then-leader John Rustad's approach to the leadership itself. Boultby, who was handpicked by the party to run as a BC Conservative after a stint on Penticton City Council, had said at the time of her departure that she would consider a return to the BC Conservative caucus under the right leadership. Finley would emerge as the winner of the five-person leadership race on Saturday, which included Kamloops Centre MLA Peter Milibar, who ended up finishing in last place in that contest. Prime Minister Mark Carney defending his government's economic policies in a brief statement before joining his weekly cabinet session in Ottawa today. The PM says Ottawa is in the process of laying the foundation for a more independent and resilient economy, and subsequent data will be uneven and show weakness as plans take shape. He says there are positive signs in the latest economic report, including increased business investment and household income growth outpacing inflation. Carney's comments come as Conservative leader Pierre Poilievre has called for an emergency debate on the economy, saying there's a recession with people struggling to afford food and shelter. Lockdown order being lifted this morning in the northeastern Saskatchewan community of Pelican Narrows. Residents there told last night to shelter in place after a shooting near the local health center killed one and injured another. RCMP said the suspect was taken into custody late last night, providing no further details. Dr. John Michael Stevens, based out of Saskatoon, but regularly provides care at Pelican Narrows. He says the staff at the center and the community at large are quite rattled by this.
4: I think what people are afraid of is that it's only a matter of time before there's a mass tragedy. I mean, it was horrible what happened, but there's fear that this is going to lead to something far worse.
1: Officials from the Peter Ballantyne Cree Nation say that schools and the band office at Pelican Narrows are going to be shut down for the rest of the week. U.S. President Donald Trump making a surprising pick as the nation's top intelligence official.
5: President Trump has tapped the nation's federal housing finance chief as acting director of national intelligence. It's a surprise announcement after DNI Tulsi Gabbard announced her resignation last month. Bill Pulte runs the Federal Housing Finance Agency and chairs mortgage giants Fannie Mae and Freddie Mac. The president says Pulte will keep those jobs while filling in for Gabbard, saying he has deep experience in managing the nation's most sensitive matters. But it's unclear what national security expertise Pulte has. He's become a MAGA megaphone, going after the president's perceived political foes and often traveling on Air Force One. Sagar Magani, Washington.
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1: Looking at lots of sunshine here in the Kamloops area for today. Warmer temperatures as well. Highs of 28 later on this afternoon. We're going to see the possibility of some shower activity come our way tomorrow afternoon, though. High of 29 with a mix of sun and cloud, the call. We've got 26 in your forecast under mostly sunshine for Thursday. As we get in toward your weekend, we're going to see some cloud cover roll in on Friday. 21 for your high on Friday. 16 degrees for the daytime highs come Saturday as clouds will roll in Friday and give us some rain on Saturday as well. Into Sunday, where skies will clear off a bit, 22 degrees under partly cloudy skies expected throughout the day. It's a 23-degree day on your Monday.
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0: From an early morning cycle down Rivers Trail to a walk around MacArthur Island, that's Kamloops, and so are we. 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

A lot of people watching the tube tonight. Vegas Golden Knights versus Carolina Hurricanes battling it out for the Stanley Cup Final Game 1. John Mellencamp coming up. Some Tears for Fears and Paola's Eyes of a Stranger.

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2: I'm Paul James with the latest from the NL Newsroom. Premier David Eby taking some time to get into the political mud today, taking questions from reporters for the first time since the election of Carolyn Findlay on Saturday as the new leader of the BC Conservatives. Saying he doesn't know what her intentions are for a possible seat in the legislature, David Eby says he believes Findlay is applying to be a regional manager for MAGA rather than premier, describing the BC Conservatives as a divided caucus. Speaking at an event in Burnaby connected to housing, the premier goes on to argue that the BC Conservatives are united behind taking away affordable housing options for folks in BC.
3: I would like to congratulate the BC Conservatives and Carolyn Findlay on being completely united in reigniting the housing crisis in this province. But it will come at a heavy cost to British Columbians.
2: The comments by Eby come as Findlay meets with members of the BC Conservative caucus individually today to discuss their roles in the party moving forward. Prime Minister Mark Carney saying that separate issues with Canada and Mexico are one reason the U.S. has split conversations around the Continental Trade Pact into two. Officials with CUSMA say trade talks with Ottawa and Washington have yet to begin, but say that the United States and Mexico have started their negotiations. Canada sending a letter to the United States and Mexico today recommending that all three countries renew the Continental Trade Pact. Southern BC mayors impacted by repeat flooding, teaming up to push for longer-term infrastructure funding from Ottawa. Communities of Abbotsford, Chilliwack, Hope, Merritt, and Princeton launching the West Coast Corridor Resiliency Partnership ahead of this week's Federation of Canadian Municipalities Conference. Mayor Mike Getz says protecting the transportation corridors through southern BC critical for the entire economy.
4: So goods can't get to market. Energy can't get to market. It's a vital corridor. It's absolutely vital that it's kept open, and it's absolutely vital that it's protected. And, you know, we live in these communities right now in Merritt. We've received permission for 70% of our dike funding, which is great. But all we're doing is building a bathtub until we get the other 30% to cover the upper part. It's just going to flood in behind it.
2: Getz also expressing frustration over what he describes as limited federal follow through on recovery promises made to flood affected communities in that area. For the latest information throughout your day, go to RadioNL.com. Your weather's next.
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2: We're looking at mostly sunshine for today here in the Kamloops area. We've got a few clouds out earlier this morning. Those will clear off, though. 28 degrees for your daytime high. Cloud cover will roll back tonight, though, and into tomorrow. We're expecting the possibility of some afternoon shower activity, high of 29 degrees. 26 under mostly sunshine in your forecast for Thursday. The rain comes in on Friday, though, but during the daytime, it's a mix of sun and cloud and 21 degrees Friday night. And through Saturday, we are anticipating shower activity with a high of just 16 degrees. It'll ease back on Sunday, though, where we've got a mix of sun and cloud, the call in 22 degrees, 23 under partly cloudy skies on Monday.
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2: It is a Tuesday. It's sunshine. It is Bryce Herman. It's all combined into one.
11: Oh, yeah.
2: Bryce, every day is sunshine with you, my friend. And every day is sunshine when we're talking about the Y Dream Home Lottery, because we are hitting a benchmark today.
11: Yeah, sure are. This is our second early bird and our final early bird in this year's Y Dream Home Lottery. Nothing special that you need to do other than buy your ticket in this year's lottery, and you're automatically in for the early birds. We did the other one for the little R-Pod, and that was a great one. Mm-hmm. Now this one that is coming up is a nice little side-by-side. This is a Polaris Razor 1000 sport model. So it's loaded up with features, little over $32,000 value on this one. Our good friends up at Outlaw Motorsports, a big shout-out to Landon and his team up there for partnering up with us on this one. And, of course, we're going to do that draw next Wednesday morning, but today is the day that you've got to get your ticket. So if you don't get your ticket by the end of the day, 11:59 p.m. today, unfortunately, you won't be in for that draw. You're still going to be in for the other draws going forward, but we got a couple more weeks in this lottery. Why not get in now and get a chance to win? Because if you do win this one, your ticket goes back in. It's all recorded, so there is a recorder. It also is overseen by government. Mm-hmm. So Gaming Policy and Enforcement Branch also watches all of this and makes sure that we do follow the rules.
2: Imagine the Vancouver Canucks probably would have liked the same scrutiny with the draft lottery picks, but regardless of that.
11: Yeah, Bryce, we won't get into that.
2: Yeah, exactly. Take a step back there. But anyway, that's the one side of things. Of course, we got the 50-50 as well. How are we doing on that front?
11: That's doing really well. That's climbing just about into the mid 500 range right now. So we're 500 and some thousand, climbing very well. As this thing gets going, when we hit that threshold of five, it does start to build up. It's been building very nicely. So if you haven't had a chance to get in, or maybe you already have bought some tickets in the 50-50, now would be the time to top up. So get in and grab some more tickets. That jackpot is continuing to climb. It's going to keep to growing. It can go to 1.5 million.
2: I was going to say, 1.5
11: so, this year. Yeah, so we've got some room on that, Paul. Are we going to get there? Not likely. We just don't want to have to stop selling 50-50 tickets. That's why we always put that jackpot a little higher. But it can get there. So let's see how high we can push this. Remember, it's tax-free cash when you win it. I mean, lotteries in Canada are protected from tax. So when you win this, it's tax-free cash. And when you think about that, that's a lot of earning power you'd have to make to tuck away that kind of money. So
2: let's not forget, of course, where a lot of these funds do go to. Not just the individuals who win. Of course, that's great. But, you know, it goes to community service as well. Very quickly, just walk us through there.
11: Yeah, I mean, the services that this really supports is anything from child minding services to seniors program, youth outreach, mental wellness. We talk about that over this last couple of years because we've created an entire department that just looks after mental well-being for people.
2: You know what would make you feel good is winning that prize. So let's talk very quickly, Bryce, about where they can go to get said tickets.
11: Well, the simple one is they're going to be able to go to your website and follow the click to buy button right there. There's a whole information deck. You can certainly go to KamloopsYLotto.ca to our direct website. We can help you that way. So lots of ways that you can get in, but you want to do it before 11:59 p.m. tonight.
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7: Good morning. I'm Paul James with the latest from the NL Newsroom. A decision expected in the coming days, possibly as early as this week, for a release from custody for the Merritt man who killed his three children in their home back in 2008. Alan Schoenborn, who legally goes by Ken John Johnson now after changing his name 3 years ago, was before the BC Review Board yesterday for a hearing where he's requested a 12-month conditional discharge. Spokesperson for the victim's family, Dave Teixeira, arguing that letting Schoenborn back into society on a permanent basis would be a bad move. Teixeira says Schoenborn's files note he remains irritable, lethargic, has not taken part in any transition programs, and is refusing to find outside employment.
8: Put them all together, plus someone who's been in institutional care for 15 years and has a leaning towards violence, it's a big concern.
7: Schoenborn murdered his three children in their Merritt home in 2008, but was found not criminally responsible due to a delusional disorder. He's been spending the past 15 years at the Forensic Psychiatric Facility in Coquitlam before being granted unescorted leave for up to 28 days back in 2024. Since then, Schoenborn has been living at an off-site facility in the Lower Mainland while still under outside care. Southern BC mayors impacted by repeat flooding are teaming up to push for longer-term infrastructure funding from Ottawa. Communities of Abbotsford, Chilliwack, Hope, Merritt, and Princeton launching the West Coast Corridor Resiliency Partnership ahead of this week's Federation of Canadian Municipalities Conference. Merritt Mayor Mike Getz says protecting the transportation corridors through southern BC a critical step for the entire country.
9: So goods can't get to market, energy can't get to market. It's a vital corridor. It's absolutely vital that it's kept open, and it's absolutely vital that it's protected. And, you know, we live in these communities right now in Merritt. We've received permission for 70% of our dike funding, which is great. But all we're doing is building a bathtub until we get the other 30% to cover the upper part. It's just going to flood in behind it.
7: Getz also expressing frustration over what he describes as limited federal follow-through on recovery promises made to flood-affected communities. The group says it hopes a united regional approach will carry more weight with provincial and federal governments moving forward. Prime Minister Mark Carney making his first public comments about the state of the economy. This after Stats Canada reported two consecutive quarters of economic decline, which falls into a technical recession. Carney speaking on his way into the weekly cabinet meeting in Ottawa earlier today.
10: This government's been in the process of laying the foundations for a stronger, more resilient, more independent Canadian economy. That process is settling in during that time as we make major investments, major changes to how the government operates, how we do major projects, how we have new trade agreements with other countries.
7: Conservative leader Pierre Poilievre says that there's nothing technical about what he's casting as the liberal recession as people struggle to afford food and shelter. Most economists, though, have dismissed calling the recent economic decline a full-scale recession. Health officials say invasive mosquitoes and a virus that can cause brain swelling in humans being detected in the Sea to Sky region north of Vancouver. Discovery comes amid an investigation triggered by a cluster of childhood encephalitis cases between Squamish and Pemberton reported back in August of 2024. The BC Centre for Disease Control scientist Anna F. Smith says researchers did find that two mosquito species that tested positive for California's serogroup virus. a joint statement with three other health entities. The BC CDC says the detected virus levels were low, so the team was unable to confirm the specific strain of the California virus. BC government unveiling its new anti-racism action plan less than 2 weeks before the arrival of the World Cup events in Vancouver. Attorney General Nikki Sharma says the province will do everything within its power to counter racism as Vancouver is set to host its first game June the 13th. Sharma says the province will work with the City of Vancouver and FIFA on making the games inclusive, but adds that she can't speculate on possible responses if something were to happen. Of the teams involved in the games being hosted here in Canada, Bosnia-Herzegovina, Croatia, and Turkey have all been cited by FIFA for its fans' racist behavior at games. BC plays to host the first of its seven games June 13th when Australia will play Turkey. Back in 2024, Meta rolled out a teen accounts group on Instagram, and now the company is expanding that program. Reporter Mike Dubusky.
0: Teen accounts are coming to Meta's other two big platforms, Facebook and WhatsApp, later this year. It'll work pretty much the same as how teen accounts function on Instagram, making teenagers' accounts private and giving parents more control over what their kids see. It's also now going to start limiting how long teens spend looking at content related to certain topics, like nutrition and weightlifting, which Meta says can be helpful on their own, but should be balanced with other types of content. Mike Dubusky, ABC News.
7: Last month, Meta was found liable for harming a young woman in California due to the design of its products. For the latest information throughout your day, go to RadioNL.com. 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
7: Looking at lots of sunshine here in the Kamloops area for today. Warmer temperatures as well. Highs of 28 later on this afternoon. We're going to see the possibility of some shower activity come our way tomorrow afternoon, though. High of 29 with a mix of sun and cloud, the call. We've got 26 in your forecast under mostly sunshine for Thursday. As we get in toward your weekend, we're going to see some cloud cover roll in on Friday. 21 for your high on Friday. 16 degrees for the daytime highs come Saturday as clouds will roll in Friday and give us some rain on Saturday as well. Into Sunday, where skies will clear off a bit, 22 degrees under partly cloudy skies expected throughout the day. It's a 23-degree day on your Monday.
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6: The sounds of sanctuary at the BC Wildlife Park to the call of bald eagles standing watch over Peterson Creek. That's Kamloops, and so are we. 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

friend of mine got a chance to see these guys at Sphere. And can we get a Sphere in Canada? Can we get that? Do you two still haven't found what I'm looking for?

0: Buggles and video killed the radio star. Bill Gates and his team apparently worked to craft that nerdy image to appear, you know, approachable, similar to Mr. Rogers. Yeah, Gates stylist tested outfits on a custom mannequin to create a specific wardrobe for public events, aiming to for a calm and approachable image. Okay.
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2: I'm Paul James with the latest from the NL Newsroom. A decision expected in the coming days, possibly as early as this week, for a release from custody for the Merritt man who killed his three children in their home in 2008. Alan Schoenborn, who legally goes by Ken John Johnson now after changing his name, was before the BC Review Board yesterday for a hearing where he requested a 12-month conditional discharge. Spokesperson for the victim's family, Dave Teixeira, arguing that Schoenborn getting back into the society on a permanent basis would be a bad move. He says Schoenborn's files note that he remains irritable, lethargic, has not taken part in any transition programs, and is refusing to find outside employment.
3: Put them all together, plus someone who's been in institutional care for 15 years and has a leaning towards violence, it's a big concern.
2: Schoenborn murdering his three children in their Merritt home in 2008, but was found not criminally responsible due to a delusional order. The BC government has unveiled a new anti-racism action plan less than 2 weeks before the arrival of the World Cup in Vancouver. Attorney General Nikki Sharma says the province will do everything within its power to counter racism as Vancouver is set to host the first game on June the 13th. Sharma says the province will work with the City of Vancouver as well as FIFA on making the games inclusive, but adds she can't speculate on possible responses if something does happen. Of the teams involved in the games being hosted in Canada, Bosnia-Herzegovina, Croatia, and Turkey have been cited by FIFA for its fans' racist behavior at games. BC plays to host the first of seven games June 13th when Australia plays Turkey. Health officials here in BC say invasive mosquitoes and a virus that can cause brain swelling in humans have been detected in the Sea to Sky region. The discovery comes amid an investigation triggered by a cluster of childhood encephalitis cases between Squamish and Pemberton reported in August of 2024. BC Centre for Disease Control scientist Anna F. Smith says researchers finding that two mosquito species that tested positive for California serogroup virus are out there. In a joint statement with three other health entities, BC CDC says the detected virus levels are low, so the team was unable to confirm the specific strain of the California virus. For the latest information throughout your day, go to RadioNL.com. Your weather's next.
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2: We're looking at mostly sunshine for today here in the Kamloops area. We've got a few clouds out earlier this morning. Those will clear off, though. 28 degrees for your daytime high. Cloud cover will roll back tonight, though, and into tomorrow. We're expecting the possibility of some afternoon shower activity, high of 29 degrees. 26 under mostly sunshine in your forecast for Thursday. The rain comes in on Friday, though, but during the daytime, it's a mix of sun and cloud and 21 degrees Friday night. And through Saturday, we are anticipating shower activity with a high of just 16 degrees. It leaves back on Sunday, though, where we've got a mix of sun and cloud to call in 22 degrees, 23 under partly cloudy skies on Monday.
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1: Good afternoon. I'm Jeff Andreas with the latest from the NL Newsroom. The man from Merritt who murdered his three children 18 years ago is pushing for a 12-month conditional discharge from custody. Alan Schoenborn, who last year changed his name legally to Ken John Johnson, has a petition before the BC Review Board after making an appearance yesterday. Family spokesperson Dave Texiera says that there are major concerns if Schoenborn is allowed to be set free into society.
2: He's refusing to do any sort of community reintegration programs. He doesn't want to get a job.
1: Schoenborn was found not criminally responsible for murdering his three children inside their Merritt home in 2008 and had been spending the last 15 years at the Forensic Psychiatric Hospital in Coquitlam being treated for delusional disorder. The BC Review Board expects to announce its decision on Schoenborn's application in the coming days. It comes after the board first started allowing Schoenborn unescorted leave 2 years ago. He's since been living in a cottage-style group home in the Lower Mainland. Five southern BC communities joining forces in hopes of securing stronger federal support for flood mitigation and transportation infrastructure protection. The communities of Abbotsford, Chilliwack, Hope, Princeton, and Merritt have officially launched the West Coast Corridor Resiliency Partnership, a coalition focused on protecting major transportation, trade, and energy corridors following repeated flooding disasters in recent years. Merritt Mayor Mike Getz says the mayors realized that they would have more success working together rather than independently.
3: Mayor Simons, Mayor Popov, Mayor Smith, myself and Mayor Coyne, we've all experienced the same thing, and we're all in this corridor. So I got a hold of them and said, hey, you know what? Maybe we should speak together, all five of us as one voice, pushing towards flood mitigation, Q200 level flood management, filling promises that were made 4 years ago that haven't been filled, reclaiming or reinstating our DMF requests that were denied, and working together as one solid group.
1: The group plans to advocate for long-term infrastructure investments during this week's Federation of Canadian Municipalities Conference in Edmonton. Getz says the transportation corridor through southern BC remains vulnerable after major highway washouts during the atmospheric river disaster in 2021. The partnership will also focus on flood mitigation, climate adaptation, and protecting supply chains critical to BC and the rest of Canada. Ottawa is looking at a possibility of a new partnership that could lessen the impacts of U.S. President Donald Trump's separate tariffs slamming Canada's steel, aluminum, automobile, and forestry industries. In a brief statement today, Prime Minister Mark Carney explained that separate talks the U.S. is having with its continental trade partners is due to separate issues America has with Canada and Mexico. Prior to departing for Washington today, Canada-U.S. Trade Minister Dominic LeBlanc sent a letter to the U.S. and Mexico recommending renewal of the trade pact. The agreement has helped to shield Canada and Mexico from the worst impacts of Trump's tariffs. Premier David Eby saying that new BC Conservative leader Kerry Lynn Findlay looks more like a regional manager for MAGA than a potential premier. He made the Make America Great Again quip at an update on the NDP government's housing policies. Eby says the new leader looks like she is focused on dividing people, including her own caucus. Findlay won the Conservative leadership by 51% vote on the fourth round of balloting, and Eby says he will stay tuned to learn more about her plans to get into the legislature in a possible by-election. And back home, Kamloops counselors are being told that the city's Japanese beetle response is growing rapidly as detections continue to rise. The invasive pest was first found locally in 2024, but officials say 769 beetles were detected last year, triggering expanded treatment zones and new federal restrictions. The city completed treatment on more than 29 hectares of public land last month using the larvicide acaleprin. Civic Operations Director Jen Fretz says the city was initially unsure how large the response effort would become.
4: As council may remember, last year was the first year that we were asked to do something for Japanese beetle. We didn't really know what we were getting ourselves into, so we asked council for $200,000 to cover costs related to the program.
1: This year's treatment program is expected to cost around $83,000. Federal officials will continue trapping and monitoring beetles in Kamloops through the summer and fall, while a new regulated area covering Westside takes effect here as of June. For the latest information throughout your day, go to RadioNL.com. Weather is coming up next.
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1: Mainly sunny and a high of 28 degrees on this Tuesday afternoon. Looking at some clear skies overnight tonight with the temperature dropping down to a low of 14. Tomorrow on Wednesday, sun and cloud mix. We do have a 30% chance of showers later in the afternoon for your Wednesday and a high of 29. Sunny skies, 26 for Thursday. Sun and cloud mix, 21 for Friday. Some shower activity possible overnight Friday and into Saturday. Looking at showers in 16 to kick off the weekend and then sun and cloud mix in 22 on Sunday. Right now, outside the NL studios in the downtown of Kamloops, partly cloudy with the temperature at 23 degrees.
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8: It is a Tuesday. It's sunshine. It is Bryce Herman. It's all combined into one.
9: Oh, yeah.
8: Bryce, every day is sunshine with you, my friend. And every day is sunshine when we're talking about the Y Dream Home Lottery because we are hitting a benchmark today.
9: Yeah, I sure are. This is our second early bird and our final early bird in this year's Y Dream Home Lottery. Nothing special that you need to do other than buy your ticket in this year's lottery and you're automatically in for the early birds. We did the other one for the little R-Pod, and that was a great one. Mm-hmm. Now this one that is coming up is a nice little side-by-side. This is a Polaris Razor 1000 sport model. So it's loaded up with features, little over $32,000 value on this one. Our good friends up at Outlaw Motorsports, a big shout-out to Landon and his team up there for partnering up with us on this one. And, of course, we're going to do that draw next Wednesday morning, but today is the day that you've got to get your ticket. So if you don't get your ticket by the end of the day, 11:59 p.m. today, unfortunately, you won't be in for that draw. You're still going to be in for the other draws going forward, but we got a couple more weeks in this lottery. Why not get in now and get a chance to win? Because if you do win this one, your ticket goes back in. It's all recorded, so there is a recorder. It also is overseen by government. Mm-hmm. So Gaming Policy and Enforcement Branch also watches all of this and makes sure that we do follow the rules.
8: Imagine the Vancouver Canucks probably would have liked the same scrutiny with the draft lottery picks, but regardless of that.
9: Bryce, we won't get into that.
8: Yeah, exactly. Take a step back there. But anyway, that's the one side of things. Of course, we got the 50-50 as well. How are we doing on that front?
9: That's doing really well. That's climbing just about into the mid 500 range right now. So we're 500 and some thousand, climbing very well. As this thing gets going, when we hit that threshold of five, it does start to build up. It's been building very nicely. So if you haven't had a chance to get in, or maybe you already have bought some tickets in the 50-50, now would be the time to top up. So get in and grab some more tickets. That jackpot is continuing to climb. It's going to keep to growing. It can go to 1.5 million.
8: I was going to say, 1.5
9: this year. Yeah, so we've got some room on that, Paul. Are we going to get there? Not likely. We just don't want to have to stop selling 50-50 tickets. That's why we always put that jackpot a little higher. But it can get there. So let's see how high we can push this. Remember, it's tax-free cash when you win it. I mean, lotteries in Canada are protected from tax. So when you win this, it's tax-free cash. And when you think about that, that's a lot of earning power you'd have to make to tuck away that kind of money. So
8: let's not forget, of course, where a lot of these funds do go to. Not just the individual to win. Of course, that's great. But, you know, it goes to community service as well. Very quickly, just walk us through there.
9: Yeah, I mean, the services that this really supports is anything from child minding services to seniors program, youth outreach, mental wellness. We talk about that over this last couple of years because we've created an entire department that just looks after mental well-being for people.
8: You know what would make you feel good is winning that prize. So let's talk very quickly, Bryce, about where they can go to get said tickets.
9: Well, the simple one is they're going to be able to go to your website and follow the click to buy button right there. There's a whole information deck. You can certainly go to kamloopsylotto.ca to our direct website. We can help you that way. So lots of ways that you can get in, but you want to do it before 11:59 p.m. tonight.
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8: It's been a season both Canada and the U.S. seeing some moderate to decent gains today, while the S&P 500 and NASDAQ kind of down, sort of flat. S&P 500, in fact, up just 4 points. The NASDAQ in negative territory, down 38 on the day. We've got the Dow Jones up about 0.5%, though, 242 points to 51,321. Here in Canada, the S&P TSX flirting with a 1% gain on the trading day, up 320 points to 35,055. Some of your movers here in Canada today, including BlackBerry shares, another nice jump for them today, another 5% gain on the day on trading volume, which is relatively high. 68 cents to the positive on their share price to $14.21. We've got another bump for Manulife Financial. Its shares up about 1.8% on the day. From the mining sector, we've got Denison up about 5.25%. Lithium Americas Corporation, which had been closer to 10% higher on the day, it's up about 4% toward the close on some relatively light volume in trading. Suncor Energy shares 1.75% higher. Discovery Silver, its share price up about 10% on the day. On the commodities board itself, we've got the spot gold price basically unchanged, just up about just under $4 to $4,488. So below that $4,500 plateau or flat area that it had been hovering around earlier in the day. We're seeing a bit of a jump on the international crude price for today. West Texas Intermediate for July delivery gaining $1.73 to $93.89. Western Canada Select Calgary's price for the U.S. market set down this morning $1.31 to $71.43 per barrel. The Canadian dollar remaining relatively flat against the greenback, up 5 basis points to 72.29 cents to the U.S. dollar. And for those folks invested in cryptocurrency, bad one out there today. Bitcoin exchange off nearly $4,200 to $4,186, down to $67,165 and change.
0: 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So do we. In fact, that's our job. 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

0: Michelle Bachmann, and She's So High. Back Rooms was directed by a 20-year-old. It's topped the box office expectations. Opening weekend of $81.5 million in just North America, $118 million worldwide. And they're talking a lot about this because this 20-year-old is a former YouTube star, pretty much, a YouTube filmmaker. And it's kind of changing things the way they're doing things in Hollywood, the box office.
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2: I'm Paul James with the latest from the NL Newsroom. Premier David Eby taking some time to get into the political mud today, taking questions from reporters for the first time since the election of Carolyn Findlay on Saturday as the new leader of the BC Conservatives. Saying he doesn't know what her intentions are for a possible seat in the legislature, David Eby says he believes Findlay is applying to be a regional manager for MAGA rather than premier, describing the BC Conservatives as a divided caucus. Speaking at an event in Burnaby connected to housing, the premier goes on to argue that the BC Conservatives are united behind taking away affordable housing options for folks in BC.
3: Well, I would like to congratulate the BC Conservatives and Carolyn Findlay on being completely united in reigniting the housing crisis in this province. But it will come at a heavy cost to British Columbians.
2: The comments by Eby come as Findlay meets with members of the BC Conservative caucus individually today to discuss their roles in the party moving forward. Prime Minister Mark Carney, saying that separate issues with Canada and Mexico are one reason the U.S. has split conversations around the Continental Trade Pact into two. Officials with CUSMA say trade talks with Ottawa and Washington have yet to begin, but say that the United States and Mexico have started their negotiations. Canada sending a letter to the United States and Mexico today recommending that all three countries renew the Continental Trade Pact. Southern BC mayors impacted by repeat flooding, teaming up to push for longer-term infrastructure funding from Ottawa. Communities of Abbotsford, Chilliwack, Hope, Merritt, and Princeton launching the West Coast Corridor Resiliency Partnership, ahead of this week's Federation of Canadian Municipalities Conference. Merritt Mayor Mike Getz says protecting the transportation corridors through southern BC critical for the entire economy.
4: So goods can't get to market. Energy can't get to market. It's a vital corridor. It's absolutely vital that it's kept open, and it's absolutely vital that it's protected. And, you know, we live in these communities right now in Merritt. We've received permission for 70% of our dike funding, which is great. But all we're doing is building a bathtub until we get the other 30% to cover the upper part. It's just going to flood in behind it.
2: Getz also expressing frustration over what he describes as limited federal follow through on recovery promises made to flood affected communities in that area. For the latest information throughout your day, go to RadioNL.com. Your weather's next.
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7: Mainly sunny and a high of 28 degrees on this Tuesday afternoon. Looking at some clear skies overnight tonight with the temperature dropping down to a low of 14. Tomorrow on Wednesday, sun and cloud mix. We do have a 30% chance of showers later in the afternoon for your Wednesday and a high of 29. Sunny skies, 26 for Thursday. Sun and cloud mix, 21 for Friday. Some shower activity possible overnight Friday and into Saturday. Looking at showers in 16 to kick off the weekend and then sun and cloud mix in 22 on Sunday. Right now, outside the NL studios in the downtown of Kamloops, partly cloudy with the temperature at 23 degrees.
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0: I'm yet to see the Paul McCartney documentary, Man on the Run, something that's still streaming. You might want to catch it yourself. It's banned on the run now.
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1: Good afternoon, I'm Jeff Andreas with the latest from the NL Newsroom. A decision is expected in the coming days, possibly as early as this week, for a release from custody for the Merritt man who killed his three children in their home in 2008. Alan Schoenborn, who legally goes by Ken John Johnson after changing his name 3 years ago, was before the BC Review Board yesterday for a hearing where he's requested a 12-month conditional discharge. A spokesperson for the victim's family, Dave Texiera, argues letting Schoenborn back into society on a permanent basis would be a bad move. Texiera says Schoenborn's files notes he remains irritable, lethargic, has not taken part in any transition programs, and is refusing to find outside employment.
2: Put them all together, plus someone who's been in institutional care for 15 years and has a leaning towards violence. It's a big concern.
1: Schoenborn murdered his three children in their Merritt home in 2008, but was found not criminally responsible due to a delusional disorder and had been spending the last 15 years at the forensic psychiatric facility in Coquitlam before being granted unescorted leave for up to 28 days back in 2024. Since then, Schoenborn has been living in an off-site facility in the Lower Mainland while still under care. A new coalition of five southern BC communities is sounding the alarm over the vulnerability of the province's key transportation corridors. The newly announced West Coast Corridor Resiliency Partnership brings together Abbotsford, Chilliwack, Hope, Merritt, and Princeton to push for coordinated investments in flood mitigation and infrastructure resilience. Merritt Mayor Mike Getz says recent comments from Prime Minister Mark Carney about protecting Canada's trade routes reinforced the need for urgent action.
3: When Prime Minister Carney came out and mentioned that Canada needs to be open as a trade route on a corridor that is open from coast to coast. The minute he said that, I said to myself, well, we have a weakness. You're only as strong as your weakest link. And the weakest link at this point is this corridor, basically from Merritt through Princeton all the way down to Vancouver, especially Abbotsford, when it's flooded now twice in 4 years.
1: The group says repeated flooding events in 2021 and again in 2025 exposed major weaknesses in BC's transportation and supply chain systems. Getz says the mayors plan to take a united message to federal leaders during this week's Federation of Canadian Municipalities conference in Edmonton. The partnership is also advocating for stronger protections for energy, agriculture, and trade corridors across southern BC. Premier David Eby taking some time to get into the political mud today, taking questions from reporters for the first time since the election of Carolyn Findlay on Saturday as the new leader of the opposition BC Conservatives. Saying he doesn't know what her intentions are for a possible seat in the legislature, Eby says he believes Findlay is applying to be the regional manager for MAGA rather than the premier, describing the BC Conservatives as a divided caucus. Speaking at an event in Burnaby connected to housing, the premier does argue the BC Conservatives are united behind taking away affordable housing options for folks in the province.
4: Well, I would like to congratulate the BC Conservatives and Carolyn Findlay on being completely united in reigniting the housing crisis in this province. But it will come at a heavy cost to British Columbians.
1: The comments by EB come as Findlay meets with members of the BC Conservative caucus individually today to discuss their roles in the party moving forward. Artificial Intelligence Minister Evan Solomon says the federal government's new AI strategy will look to build trust in the technology. Solomon says upcoming legislation on online harms and privacy will be an important element in building trust.
5: There's lots of ways that we will make sure that we're protecting Canadians' privacy, their data, children, making sure Canadians are empowered to build the trust. Trust, absolutely vital.
1: The long-awaited strategy is set to be released this week. Canada-U.S. Trade Minister Dominic LeBlanc is set to meet with his American counterpart today in Washington. Canada has sent a letter to the United States and Mexico recommending the three countries renew the Continental Trade Pact. Prime Minister Mark Carney says the U.S. has separate issues with Canada and Mexico. He also says Ottawa is looking at a possibility of a new partnership to lessen the effects of U.S. tariffs on Canadian steel, aluminum, auto, and forestry sectors. And the city of Kamloops is significantly ramping up efforts to stop the spread of Japanese beetles after hundreds more were detected in 2025. Council heard last week that the invasive pest was found in areas including Exhibition Park, Westside, and the Bunker Road Yard Waste Depot. A second federally regulated area covering Westside will come into effect as of June the 1st, restricting the movement of soil, sod, and certain plants outside the zone. Civic Operations Manager Nicole Nichols warns the pest poses a serious threat if it becomes established.
6: If left unmanaged, this pest can cause significant damage to parks, golf courses, gardens, and agriculture crops. The City of Kamloops is participating in a multi-agency response group to share updates, learn from other learn from others' experiences, and help coordinate response efforts.
1: The city expanded treatment areas from just over 5 hectares last year to more than 29 hectares this spring. Treatment costs have also jumped to roughly $83,000, though city staff say funding was already built into the existing budget. CFIA monitoring and trapping will continue through October. For the latest information throughout your day, go to RadioNL.com. Weather will be coming up next.
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1: We're looking at a mainly sunny Tuesday here with a high of 28 degrees for this afternoon. Clear skies overnight and 14 degrees is the overnight low. For tomorrow, Wednesday, sun and cloud mix, 30% chance of showers late in the afternoon. High of 29, sunny and 26 for Thursday, sun and cloud mix 21 for Friday. Chance of showers overnight Friday and then into Saturday. We're looking at showers and 16 to kick off your weekend and then 22 under a mix of sun and cloud by the time you get into Sunday. Right now, outside the NL studios in the downtown of Kamloops, it's pretty blue out there, but we'll call it partly cloudy. A couple of clouds in the sky. Temperature sitting at around 25 degrees.
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0: Steve Perry and Sherry. You also heard Michael Jackson and Billie Jean. The release of the biopic Michael led to a significant surge in streaming and sales of Michael Jackson's music globally. His catalog has returned to Billboard rankings, especially in vinyl. Remains the most successful artist, leading the vinyl albums chart with several top-selling titles.
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2: I'm Paul James with the latest from the NL Newsroom. A decision expected in the coming days, possibly as early as this week, for a release from custody for the Merritt man who killed his three children in their home in 2008. Alan Schoenborn, who legally goes by Ken John Johnson now after changing his name, was before the BC Review Board yesterday for a hearing where he requested a 12-month conditional discharge. Spokesperson for the victim's family, Dave Teixeira, arguing that Schoenborn getting back into the society on a permanent basis would be a bad move. He says Schoenborn's files note that he remains irritable, lethargic, has not taken part in any transition programs, and is refusing to find outside employment.
3: Put them all together, plus someone who's been in institutional care for 15 years and has a leaning towards violence, it's a big concern.
2: Schoenborn murdering his three children in their Merritt home in 2008, but was found not criminally responsible due to a delusional order. The BC government has unveiled a new anti-racism action plan less than 2 weeks before the arrival of the World Cup in Vancouver. Attorney General Nikki Sharma says the province will do everything within its power to counter racism as Vancouver is set to host the first game on June the 13th. Sharma says the province will work with the City of Vancouver as well as FIFA on making the games inclusive, but adds she can't speculate on possible responses if something does happen. Of the teams involved in the games being hosted in Canada, Bosnia-Herzegovina, Croatia, and Turkey have been cited by FIFA for its fans' racist behavior at games. BC plays to host the first of seven games June 13th when Australia plays Turkey. Health officials here in BC say invasive mosquitoes and a virus that can cause brain swelling in humans have been detected in the Sea to Sky region. The discovery comes amid an investigation triggered by a cluster of childhood encephalitis cases between Squamish and Pemberton reported in August of 2024. BC Centre for Disease Control scientist Anna F. Smith says researchers finding that two mosquito species that tested positive for California serogroup virus are out there. In a joint statement with three other health entities, BC CDC says the detected virus levels are low, so the team was unable to confirm the specific strain of the California virus. For the latest information throughout your day, go to radionl.com. Your weather's next.
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6: We're looking at a mainly sunny Tuesday here with a high of 28 degrees for this afternoon. Clear skies overnight and 14 degrees is the overnight low. For tomorrow, Wednesday, sun and cloud mix, 30% chance of showers late in the afternoon. High of 29, sunny and 26 for Thursday, sun and cloud mix 21 for Friday. Chance of showers overnight Friday and then into Saturday. We're looking at showers in 16 to kick off your weekend and then 22 under a mix of sun and cloud by the time you get into Sunday. Right now, outside the NL studios in the downtown of Kamloops, it's pretty blue out there, but we'll call it partly cloudy. A couple of clouds in the sky. Temperature sitting at around 25 degrees.
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I guess you got to really check to see what you're buying.

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1: Good afternoon. I'm Jeff Andreas with the latest from the NL Newsroom. A chance for BC's premier to take some opening shots at his new political counterpart this morning. As part of a news conference in which the premier was lauding the government's housing policies through a milestone build in Burnaby, David Eby would use the opportunity to suggest new BC Conservative leader Carrie Lynn Findlay is applying to, quote, become a MAGA regional manager rather than the premier. Eby also describing the BC Conservative Party as being fractured among its members.
2: The selection of Carrie Lynn Findlay by Conservative members, I wish her congratulations. She's making her priorities clear to me. Looks like she's focused on dividing people, including her own caucus. That's a big topic of conversation.
1: Carrie Lynn Findlay, who campaigned on maintaining conservative values on social issues, would narrowly win Saturday's leadership race among the five candidates in the running, including Kamloops Centre MLA Peter Milibar, who would finish fifth in the five-person race. Findlay is meeting with members of the BC Conservative Caucus today to determine which direction she wants to take the party and its members. Kamloops is expanding its fight against the invasive Japanese beetle after detections surged across the city last year. City staff told council the Canadian Food Inspection Agency found 769 beetles in Kamloops in 2025, up from just 11 the year before. New detections in Westside mean a second regulated zone will be taking effect as of yesterday, June the 1st. Environmental Services Coordinator Beth Lucier says that the pest spreads mostly through human activity.
3: They're more of a hitchhiker species. They can fly, but really short distances, so hence why we restrict like human activity and movement of the materials that they will be in.
1: The city treated more than 29 hectares of public land this spring using a provincially approved larvicide targeting beetle grubs. Costs for the response have climbed from roughly $32,000 last year to about $83,000 this year. Officials say Japanese beetles can cause major damage to parks, lawns, gardens, and agricultural crops if left unmanaged. The National Chief of the Assembly of First Nations has rebuked the Alberta Separation Movement during a meeting with King Charles at Buckingham Palace today. Here is Cindy Woodhouse-Niebenick speaking after the meeting.
4: Canada needs to be reminded that First Nations, you know, and I know that the King was there with us in unison, that, you know, First Nations, you know, are foundational partners in the creation of Canada. And our relationship cannot be changed or moved just from politics.
1: The Alberta government is putting forward a referendum in October asking voters if they want to remain part of Canada or to pursue separation from the country. NDP parliamentary leader Don Davies has introduced a private member's bill that would compel floor crossers to face their voters before switching parties. Davies says Prime Minister Mark Carney's move to secure a majority government through floor crossing is undemocratic and makes people question the legitimacy of democratic institutions.
5: Voters lose trust in elections. The prospect of MPs being enticed by backroom deals emerges, and the notion that only government members get resources for their constituencies smacks of the pork barrel politics more reminiscent of the United States Deep South than in Canada.
1: The bill says no MP would be permitted to cross the floor without first sitting as an independent and then contesting and winning a seat under the new party banner. Ottawa will look to build trust in artificial intelligence when it releases its long-awaited AI strategy this week. AI Minister Evan Solomon says trust is absolutely vital, and upcoming online harms and privacy legislation will be a big part of building that trust. He says the strategy will consider the effects of AI on the labor market. The strategy is expected to also include sovereign compute infrastructure, support for Canadian AI companies, and international coordination. For the latest information throughout your day, go to RadioNL.com. Weather is coming up next.

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3: We're looking at a mainly sunny Tuesday here with a high of 28 degrees for this afternoon. Clear skies overnight, and 14 degrees is the overnight low. For tomorrow, Wednesday, sun and cloud mix, 30% chance of showers late in the afternoon, high of 29, sunny and 26 for Thursday, sun and cloud mix 21 for Friday, chance of showers overnight Friday, and then into Saturday, we're looking at showers and 16 to kick off your weekend, and then 22 under a mix of sun and cloud by the time you get into Sunday. Right now, outside the NL studios in the downtown of Kamloops, it's pretty blue out there, but we'll call it partly cloudy. A couple of clouds in the sky. Temperature sitting at around 25 degrees.
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I used to forget my lunch on a consistent basis. I was really, like, all the time. Is there some one thing that you always seem to forget when you're leaving the house? Let us know on our socials.

Maybe you're thinking of maybe a treat today. It's Rocky Road Day. Chocolate, marshmallow, and nuts. I never was a big fan of it. Kind of am now. Rock this town now, Stray Cats.

0: Teddy Kim and Be My Baby. I've been asking on our socials, what's one thing you always forget when you're leaving the house? Maybe you've forgotten things other places. Uber's been talking about some of the things that has been ending up in their lost and found. You know, phones, wallets, bags. They continue to top the list, of course. But some other things, like how about a 15-pound frozen turkey? An aquarium with fish and supplies. This happened in Toronto. A full set of goalie pads in Edmonton. A violin and a hard case in Montreal. A couple of humidifiers in Winnipeg. If you're missing anything, maybe check out the Lost and Found at Uber.
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2: I'm Paul James with the latest from the NL Newsroom. Premier David Eby taking some time to get into the political mud today, taking questions from reporters for the first time since the election of Carolyn Findlay on Saturday as the new leader of the BC Conservatives. Saying he doesn't know what her intentions are for a possible seat in the legislature, David Eby says he believes Findlay is applying to be a regional manager for MAGA rather than premier, describing the BC Conservatives as a divided caucus. Speaking at an event in Burnaby connected to housing, the premier goes on to argue that the BC Conservatives are united behind taking away affordable housing options for folks in BC.
3: Well, I would like to congratulate the BC Conservatives and Carolyn Findlay on being completely united in reigniting the housing crisis in this province. But it will come at a heavy cost to British Columbians.
2: The comments by Eby come as Findlay meets with members of the BC Conservative caucus individually today to discuss their roles in the party moving forward. Prime Minister Mark Carney, saying that separate issues with Canada and Mexico are one reason the U.S. has split conversations around the Continental Trade Pact into two. Officials with CUSMA say trade talks with Ottawa and Washington have yet to begin, but say that the United States and Mexico have started their negotiations. Canada sending a letter to the United States and Mexico today recommending that all three countries renew the Continental Trade Pact. Southern BC mayors impacted by repeat flooding, teaming up to push for longer-term infrastructure funding from Ottawa. Communities of Abbotsford, Chilliwack, Hope, Merritt, and Princeton launching the West Coast Corridor Resiliency Partnership ahead of this week's Federation of Canadian Municipalities Conference. Mayor Mike Getz says protecting the transportation corridors through southern BC critical for the entire economy.
4: So goods can't get to market. Energy can't get to market. It's a vital corridor. It's absolutely vital that it's kept open, and it's absolutely vital that it's protected. And, you know, we live in these communities right now in Merritt. We've received permission for 70% of our dike funding, which is great. But all we're doing is building a bathtub until we get the other 30% to cover the upper part. It's just going to flood in behind it.
2: Getz also expressing frustration over what he describes as limited federal follow through on recovery promises made to flood affected communities in that area. For the latest information throughout your day, go to RadioNL.com. Your weather's next.
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6: Clear skies and a low of 14 degrees overnight tonight. For tomorrow on Wednesday, sun and cloud mix with a 30% chance of showers late in the afternoon and a high of 28. Sunshine and 26 for your Thursday. We do have a mix of sun and cloud kind of day on Friday with a high of 21. Showers are in the forecast to kick off the weekend. Saturday, showers and 16. Sun and cloud mix 22 for your Sunday. Right now, outside the NL studios in the downtown of Kamloops, we got quite a bit of blue sky, but we'll call it partly cloudy out there. Temperatures sitting at about 27 degrees.
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1: Good afternoon. I'm Jeff Andreas with the latest from the NL Newsroom. A decision is expected in the coming days, possibly as early as this week, for a release from custody for the Merritt man who killed his three children in their home in 2008. Alan Schoenborn, who legally goes by Ken John Johnson after changing his name 3 years ago, was before the BC Review Board yesterday for a hearing where he's requested a 12-month conditional discharge. A spokesperson for the victim's family, Dave Texiera, argues letting Schoenborn back into society on a permanent basis would be a bad move. Texiera says Schoenborn's files notes he remains irritable, lethargic, has not taken part in any transition programs, and is refusing to find outside employment.
2: Put them all together, plus someone who's been in institutional care for 15 years and has a leaning towards violence, it's a big concern.
1: Schoenborn murdered his three children in their Merritt home in 2008, but was found not criminally responsible due to a delusional disorder and had been spending the last 15 years at the forensic psychiatric facility in Coquitlam before being granted unescorted leave for up to 28 days back in 2024. Since then, Schoenborn has been living in an off-site facility in the Lower Mainland while still under care. Premier David Eby taking some time to get into the political mud today, taking questions from reporters for the first time since the election of Carolyn Findlay on Saturday as the new leader of the opposition BC Conservatives. Saying he doesn't know what her intentions are for a possible seat in the legislature, Eby says he believes Findlay is applying to be the regional manager for MAGA rather than the premier, describing the BC Conservatives as a divided caucus. Speaking at an event in Burnaby connected to housing, the premier does argue the BC Conservatives are united behind taking away affordable housing options for folks in the province.
3: I would like to congratulate the BC Conservatives and Carolyn Findlay on being completely united in reigniting the housing crisis in this province. But it will come at a heavy cost to British Columbians.
1: The comments by Eby come as Findlay meets with members of the BC Conservative caucus individually today to discuss their roles in the party moving forward. Artificial Intelligence Minister Evan Solomon says the federal government's new AI strategy will look to build trust in the technology. Solomon says upcoming legislation on online harms and privacy will be an important element in building trust.
4: There's lots of ways that we will make sure that we're protecting Canadians' privacy, their data, children, making sure Canadians are empowered to build the trust. Trust, absolutely vital.
1: The long-awaited strategy is set to be released this week. Canada-U.S. Trade Minister Dominic LeBlanc is set to meet with his American counterpart today in Washington. Canada has sent a letter to the United States and Mexico recommending the three countries renew the Continental Trade Pact. Prime Minister Mark Carney says the U.S. has separate issues with Canada and Mexico. He also says Ottawa is looking at a possibility of a new partnership to lessen the effects of U.S. tariffs on Canadian steel, aluminum, auto, and forestry sectors. And the city of Kamloops is significantly ramping up efforts to stop the spread of Japanese beetles after hundreds more were detected in 2025. Council heard last week that the invasive pest was found in areas including Exhibition Park, Westside, and the Bunker Road Yard Waste Depot. A second federally regulated area covering Westside will come into effect as of June the 1st, restricting the movement of soil, sod, and certain plants outside the zone. Civic Operations Manager Nicole Nichols warns the pest poses a serious threat if it becomes established.
5: If left unmanaged, this pest can cause significant damage to parks, golf courses, gardens, and agriculture crops. The City of Kamloops is participating in a multi-agency response group to share updates, learn from others' experiences, and help coordinate response efforts.
1: The city expanded treatment areas from just over 5 hectares last year to more than 29 hectares this spring. Treatment costs have also jumped to roughly $83,000, though city staff say funding was already built into the existing budget. CFIA monitoring and trapping will continue through October. For the latest information throughout your day, go to RadioNL.com. Weather will be coming up next.
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1: Clear skies and a low of 14 degrees overnight tonight for tomorrow on Wednesday. Sun and cloud mix with a 30% chance of showers late in the afternoon and a high of 28. Sunshine and 26 for your Thursday. We do have a mix of sun and cloud kind of day on Friday with a high of 21. Showers are in the forecast to kick off the weekend. Saturday, showers and 16. Sun and cloud mix 22 for your Sunday. Right now, outside the NL studios in the downtown of Kamloops, we got quite a bit of blue sky, but we'll call it partly cloudy out there. Temperature sitting at about 27 degrees.
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They aren't getting inducted this year. They didn't make the cut, but still an honor to be nominated. NXS made the Rock and Roll Hall of Fame ballot for the first time ever this year. And they're coming up after the Goo Goo Dolls. This is Iris.

0: There's In Excess and Never Tear Us Apart. Drive Home with Drew Ferreira. And are you stinking up the office with your sardines? Apparently sardines are having a bit of a moment right now. On TikTok, nearly 100,000 videos are tagged hashtag sardines. And searches for sardines breakfast are up 1,815%. Gross. Coming back with the Beatles to start 10 songs in a row.
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2: I'm Jeff Andreas with the latest from the NL Newsroom. Premier David Eby says new BC Conservative leader Carrie Lynn Findlay looks more like a regional manager for MAGA than a potential premier. He made the Make America Great Again quip at an update on the NDP government's housing policies today. Eby says the new leader looks like she is focused on dividing people, including her own caucus. Findlay won the Conservative leadership by a 51% vote in the fourth round of balloting, and Eby says he will stay tuned to learn more about her plans to get into the legislature in a possible by-election. Kamloops City Councillors are being told the city's Japanese beetle response is growing rapidly as detections continue to rise. The invasive pest, first found locally in 2024, but officials say 769 beetles were detected last year, triggering expanded treatment zones and new federal restrictions. The city completed treatments on more than 29 hectares of public land last month using an approved larvicide. Civic Operations Director Jen Fretz says the city was initially unsure of how large the response effort would become.
3: As council may remember, last year was the first year that we were asked to do something for Japanese beetle. We didn't really know what we were getting ourselves into, so we asked council for $200,000 to cover costs related to the program.
2: This year's treatment program is expected to cost about $83,000. Federal officials will continue trapping and monitoring beetles in Kamloops through the summer and fall, while a new regulated area covering Westside takes effect as of June the 1st. RCMP have yet to determine the motive for yesterday's deadly shooting in northern Saskatchewan. A woman was killed and a man seriously injured in Pelican Narrows, about 500 kilometers northeast of Saskatoon. A male suspect was arrested at a home, but police say charges have yet to be laid. An RCMP spokesperson does not believe the shooting was a random act, but there will be an increased police presence as the investigation continues. Canada U.S. Trade Minister Dominic LeBlanc says he had a positive meeting today with the U.S. Trade Representative. LeBlanc was joined by Canada's chief trade negotiator as he met with U.S. Trade Representative Jameson Greer. Canada sent a letter to the U.S. and Mexico yesterday calling for the three countries to renew the existing Canada-U.S.-Mexico agreement on trade. LeBlanc said he has received letters from U.S. trade officials but would not disclose what the letters said. For the latest information throughout your day, go to RadioNL.com. Weather is coming up next.
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2: Clear skies and a low of 14 degrees overnight tonight. For tomorrow on Wednesday, looking at a mix of sun and cloud, 30% chance of showers late in the afternoon and a high of 29. Sunny and 26 on Thursday, back to a mix of sun and cloud for Friday with a high of 21. Chance of showers overnight Friday, and showers are expected by the time you get to the weekend on Saturday. Showers and 16 in the forecast. And then on Sunday, sun and cloud mix with a high of 22. Right now, outside the NL studios in downtown Kamloops, we'll call it partly cloudy, and the temperature is sitting at around 27 degrees.
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This next singer was the first to use a wireless headset microphone in concert. Kate Bush liked to dance when she was on stage, and she didn't like being restricted by a typical microphone setup, so her sound crew constructed a makeshift wireless headset using a compact microphone attached to a wired clothes hanger. And this is Running Up That Hill, 10 songs in a row with Kate Bush.

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2: Hey, Jeff Andreas in studio here with Bryce Herman to chat about the Kamloops Y Dream Home Lottery, which is, of course, continuing to tick along, and our early bird draw. Where are we at here, Bryce?
3: Today is the last chance, Jeff, to get in on the second early bird draw in this year's Y Dream Home Lottery. The first draw was already done. Ingrid Hamilton won the little R-Pod with South Thompson RV, so that's one's been done. But we got this great little Polaris Razor side-by-side. This is a Sport 1000 loaded up with bells and whistles, a little over $32,000 in value. And our good friends at Outlaw Motorsports have partnered up with us on this one, so a big shout-out to Landon and his team up there. They've done a great job for us. I think they put this one together really well. This has got a GPS package, a deluxe sound system, lots of extra ground clearance, roof on it. It's really loaded up with a lot of extra features. So this really is a great ride. It's going to get you out into the backcountry and beyond and get you home safe with that GPS. So not a bad little thing.
2: Yeah, absolutely. Sounds like a fantastic prize. So you got until midnight tonight to get those tickets if you want to be eligible for that. When do you draw that prize?
3: I'm going to draw that on Wednesday. So next Wednesday morning at 9 o'clock, we'll do a Facebook Live. We'll run that just after the draw. We'll announce that lucky winner. So keep your eyes peeled. We'll post it, of course, on our website so you'll know who that lucky winner is. And that lucky winner will go back into the draw barrel. They will not be penalized because they won a prize. We're going to put them back into the mix, and we'll continue to do the other prizes that'll come up, which is a large number of prizes. We still have close to 30 prizes to go for this year's 30th anniversary, and we'll be doing that, of course, at the end of the month. But this lottery will go until the 17th, but why not buy today so you get in on this extra draw? It would be silly not to, because if you're going to buy that ticket, get in on this.
2: Absolutely. And I guess, how are we doing just on the overall value packs, that kind of thing? Or is there any left?
3: Yeah, great question. Value packs are still available, about 76% sold as of yesterday. So that was the updated number. So it is tacking. Those are going to disappear at some point. So books of five for $400. Easy math. If you all pool your money together, you can get an $80 ticket in the lottery rather than a $100 one by just buying a value pack and splitting it out with five people. So you can do that if you like, but lots of options to get in. We should also talk about that 50-50. Just before we went on, we were talking about it. It's sitting right around that 550 change. So it's right in that market. That's a nice little jackpot. Can go to 1.5 million. Idea there is we just don't want to have to stop selling tickets.
2: Mm-hmm. So of course,
3: it's going to continue to build. Somebody's going to take half of that jackpot tax-free. Can't stress that enough, because that tax-free part is a big piece of Canadian lottery. When you win something in Canada, you don't get taxed on it.
2: All right. Well, there you go. Get in on that 50-50. Get in on the Y Dream Home itself and get those tickets today so you're eligible for those early bird prizes. KamloopsYLotto.ca or head to RadioNL.com and check the

0: 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Bryce, always good to catch up with you.
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0: From the National Newsroom of the Canadian Press, I'm Jason White. Canada-U.S. Trade Minister Dominic Leblanc says today's meeting with the U.S. Trade Representative was positive. Canada sent a letter to the U.S. and Mexico yesterday calling for the three countries to renew the existing Canada-U.S.-Mexico agreement on trade. Leblanc says he's received letters from U.S. trade officials, but he won't disclose what those letters said. The National Chief of the Assembly of First Nations has rebuked the Alberta separation movement during a meeting today with King Charles at Buckingham Palace. Cindy Woodhouse-Nepinak says Canada needs to be reminded First Nations were partners in the country's creation, and that relationship can't be changed through politics.
1: You know, as long as the sun shines, the green grass grows, and the rivers flow, that, you know, we're all treaty people in Canada.
0: Alberta is set to hold a referendum in October, asking voters if they want to remain part of Canada or pursue separation. Conservative leader Pierre Poilievre insists separatist sentiment in both Alberta and Quebec is being driven by the Liberals and their policies.
2: When Conservatives are in power, we unite the country. In fact, even in Quebec, 10 years ago under Stephen Harper, the separatist movement was wiped out.
0: Bloc Québécois House Leader Christine Normandin points out Quebec elected a Parti Québécois government while the federal Conservatives were in office, and polls show the Quebec separatism movement has had steady support for decades. RCMP don't think a fatal shooting in a remote northern Saskatchewan community was random, but police are still trying to figure out why a woman was killed and a man was seriously injured yesterday near the health center in Pelican Narrows. A suspect was arrested a few hours later, but charges have not yet been laid. Ontario's members of provincial parliament will get an extra long break from the legislature this summer as it takes a 21-week recess. The government says the legislature will return the day after October municipal elections so as not to interfere with them. Ontario Green Party leader Mike Schreiner doesn't buy that.
3: And this government doesn't seem to have any qualms about interfering in municipalities' business all the time. I mean, the strong mayor powers which they force on municipalities, the fact that they've taken extraordinary steps to take over Billy Bishop Airport from the City of Toronto.
0: Interim Liberal leader John Fraser says he thinks it's because Premier Doug Ford can't take the heat over controversies like the purchase and abrupt return of a private jet. A Quebec research team has identified something that could halt the paralysis caused by ALS. Most other research has centered on the motor regions of the brain, but the Montreal team chose to focus instead on the cerebellum, associated with balance and coordination. Research conducted on zebrafish found the disease may begin outside the brain's motor regions before the first visible symptoms appear. That could eventually lead to earlier diagnosis and better treatment. This is the Canadian Press. In sports, Manny Malhotra is the new head coach of the Vancouver Canucks. General manager Ryan Johnson says the former NHL forward showed his coaching chops during last season's difficult spell for the American Hockey League's Abbotsford Canucks.
4: There's so many great development stories of players that went on this past season through all this turmoil and adversity that we were facing. That's where they showed to me as a group the what they were really made of and what they would be able to handle moving forward.
0: Malhotra becomes the 23rd head coach in franchise history. The Stanley Cup final begins tonight as the Carolina Hurricanes host the Vegas Golden Knights. Baseball action has the Toronto Blue Jays continuing their 7-game road trip in Atlanta tonight. And the Toronto Tempo's Marina Mabry is the WNBA's Eastern Conference Player of the Week. It's her first weekly honor and the first in franchise history. From the Canadian Press, I'm Jason White.
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A couple that plays together, stays together, Rain Maida and his wife Chantel Kreviatsik, will be touring together in the near future. And here's Rain with Our Lady Peace.

Billy Joel is very proud of his 10-year-old daughter, Della. He wrote, "Congratulations to our elementary school graduate. We now have a middle schooler." Here's Billy with "It's Still Rock and Roll to Me."

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0: There's Loverboy, loving every minute of it. It's Drew Ferreira with you. And I'm not going to lie, I fantasized about a moment like this when practicing guitar. But during a performance of La La Land in concert in Sydney, Australia, the piano player fell ill. So Oscar-winning composer Justin Hurwitz asked if there was a piano player in the audience that could sight read. And a 21-year-old university student named Sterling Nassa was volunteered by his friend. And he went up there and crushed it. And afterwards, Sterling wrote on social media, "Crazy set of circumstances created a challenging but such a fun experience." The Human League coming up. Also going to hear from Michael Jackson and the Eagles as we get into another 10 songs in a row.
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0: Boom. Lenny Kravitz has been hard at work in the studio working on his next album. He's been sharing updates on Instagram.
1: A good friend of mine
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With 64 shows, including the one scheduled for later this year, this band now officially holds the record for the longest-running residency at the Sphere in Las Vegas. Eagles continuing 10 songs in a row with Take It Easy.

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4: Hi, Jeff Andreas in studio here with Bryce Herman to chat about the Kamloops Y Dream Home Lottery, which is, of course, continuing to tick along, and our early bird draw. Where are we at here, Bryce?
5: Well, today is the last chance, Jeff, to get in on the second early bird draw in this year's Y Dream Home Lottery. The first draw was already done. Ingrid Hamilton won the little R-Pod with South Thompson RV. So that's one's been done. But we got this great little Polaris Razor side-by-side. This is a Sport 1000 loaded up with bells and whistles. A little over $32,000 in value. And our good friends at Outlaw Motorsports have partnered up with us on this one. So a big shout-out to Landon and his team up there. They've done a great job for us. I think they put this one together really well. This has got a GPS package, a deluxe sound system, lots of extra ground clearance, roof on it. It's really loaded up with a lot of extra features. So this really is a great ride. It's going to get you out into the backcountry and beyond and get you home safe with that GPS. So not a bad little thing.
4: Yeah, absolutely. Sounds like a fantastic price. So you got until midnight tonight to get those tickets if you want to be eligible.

0: prefer that. When do you draw that prize?
1: I'm going to draw that on Wednesday. So next Wednesday morning at 9 o'clock, we'll do a Facebook Live. We'll run that just after the draw. We'll announce that lucky winner. So keep your eyes peeled. We'll post it, of course, on our website, so you'll know who that lucky winner is. And that lucky winner will go back into the draw barrel. They will not be penalized because they won a prize. We're going to put them back into the mix, and we'll continue to do the other prizes that'll come up, which is a large number of prizes. We still have close to 30 prizes to go for this year's 30th anniversary, and we'll be doing that, of course, at the end of the month. But this lottery will go until the 17th, but why not buy today so you get in on this extra draw? It would be silly not to, because if you're going to buy that ticket, get in on this.
0: Absolutely. And I guess, how are we doing just on the overall value packs, that kind of thing? Is there any left?
1: Yeah, great question. Value packs are still available, about 76% sold as of yesterday. So that was the updated number. So it is tacking. Those are going to disappear at some point. So books of five for $400. Easy math. If you all pool your money together, you can get an $80 ticket in the lottery rather than a $100 one by just buying a value pack and splitting it out with five people. So you can do that if you like, but lots of options to get in. We should also talk about that 50-50. Just before we went on, we were talking about it. It's sitting right around that 550 change. So it's right in that market. That's a nice little jackpot. Can go to 1.5 million. Idea there is we just don't want to have to stop selling tickets. Mm-hmm. So
0: of course,
1: it's going to continue to build. Somebody's going to take half of that jackpot tax-free. Can't stress that enough, because that tax-free part is a big piece of Canadian lottery. When you win something in Canada, you don't get taxed on it.
0: All right. Well, there you go. Get in on that 50-50. Get in on the Y Dream Home itself and get those tickets today so you're eligible for those early bird prizes. 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
1: Thanks. I'll pop back in a couple of weeks, and we'll be on final day. We'll chat then.
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